I'm answer the subject I represent for the baddest DJ of Kenya, DJ Miles, man. Girl, them. What them do? Girl, come, wine pan the kuno kuno. DJ Miles, make your wine pan the kuno kuno. 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

0: Hi there, this is Pastor Osei bringing you Zoe Connect this very wonderful morning. Thank you for this gracious offer you've granted to me this morning to bring the blessing right there where you are. Today we're going to continue from where we stopped yesterday on our teaching on the plan and the will of God for your life. And we have our anchor scripture in the book of Acts chapter 2 verse 23. And I'll just go straight to the point. We started off our teaching by declaring and determining that the will of God and the plan of God, they are two different things. What is the distinction between the plan and the will of God? The plan of God is the sovereign act of God that cannot be challenged, that cannot be altered, must happen. The plan of God is not the same thing as the will of God. The will of God is His predetermined preference for your life. The Bible gives us several instances of His will. For instance, the Bible clearly tells us that, "Beloved, I wish above all things that you and I be in health, prosper, even as our soul prospers." That is His will. Beloved, God desires that no man perish or go to hell. That is His will. It is the will of God that you be above only and never be beneath. It is the will of God that you will never have any sense of oppression in your life. It is the will of God that the triumphing of any wicked person be cut short. It is the will of God. However, the will of God is not automatic. The will of God is not like day and night, that when you close your eyes, day and night will just happen. I don't need to do anything. The plan of God must happen. Rapture, I might have different opinions about it, but it must happen. That is a part of the plan of God. Now, when it concerns the will of God, walking in divine health is the will of God, but it can be contested. And if you are ignorant about certain things, it will open the door for the enemy to challenge everything about the will of God concerning your life. And then also, your level of understanding is progressive. The entrance of God's word brings light and understanding to the mind of the simple. We are not made to become slaves to any environment. We are supposed to dominate the environment. We are supposed to tell the environment the realities of who God is. I want you to imagine with me, if God was driving a boat car, that man will come back stressed. You certainly know that's not going to be happening. Now, that's why the Bible says, except the Lord builds the house, except the Lord builds the business, the people who are doing it, they are doing it in vain. It is practicable and it is possible to bring God as your senior partner in that business. You know why? It will turn things around. In partnership, there's transparency. In partnership, there's accountability. In partnership, you must understand the aspect of integrity. And this is where God comes in. You can't play the solo game and expect God to work with you. Two can only work together, except they be in agreement. I want to ask you a question. It's not time you prioritize God. Is it not time you put God in a pedestal where He rightly belongs? People are running helter-skelter to look for idols and deity that they will hold on to enforce their business. Why are they doing that? They recognize, maybe you don't know, that it is the supernatural that controls the physical. If you want to walk, you don't need any form of wisdom. Put your leg forward, you will walk. But if you want to run, there are steps that will guide you. You want to fly, there are laws that govern it. And that is where the supernatural comes in. And I want to say to you today, you have God's backing already. Can you enforce it? How do we enforce it? Take God's word in your mouth and begin to declare it. Angels are waiting to enforce it on your behalf. God bless you. Thank you for listening. Thank you for sharing with me one of the most powerful investments ever, your attention. This is Pastor Says, signing off with Zoe Connect. God bless you.
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Before the news in detail, first the headlines. Crusher Estate invests over 17 billion naira in education, delivers 229 projects statewide. Court backs deregistration of 5 political parties ahead of 2027 elections. On the foreign scene, US, Iran signed ceasefire deal amid ongoing tensions, but key terms yet to be revealed. Details of these and more coming up shortly. I am Udo Emanuela.

Now the news in detail, starting from the home scene. The Khrushchev state government says it invested over 17 billion naira in basic education between 2023 and 2025 through UBEP funds, resulting in the construction of 149 classrooms, rehabilitation of 50 classroom blocks, provision of 30 boreholes, distribution of 23,461 customized school furniture items, and execution of 229 education project across the state 18 local government areas. The Commissioner of Education, Professor Stephen O'Day, also highlighted the payment of 1.18 billion naira in WAEC fees for indigenous students. The establishment of the University of Education and Entrepreneurship in Akangba, and increased support for Unicross. He added that the government is working to recruit more teachers, resolve the ongoing ASUU strike, and enforce the approved 2 p.m. school closing time. Still on the home scene, man identified as Idris Abdullahi, 49, has been arrested by the police after allegedly stabbing another man to death along Barrack Road in Calabar, Khrushchev State. The incident reportedly followed an earlier altercation between Abdullahi and a group of youth known as Kolumbo on June 14th, during which he was said to have sustained injuries. Police say he later tracked one of those involved and attacked him with a knife on June 15th, leading to the victim's death after being rushed to the University of Calabar Teaching Hospital, while investigations have been transferred to the State Criminal Investigation Department.

On the national scene, a federal high court in Abuja has ordered the Independent National Electoral Commission, INEC, to deregister the African Democratic Congress, ADC, Accord Party, Action Alliance, Action People's Party, and Zenith Labour Party. Justice Peter Lifu issued the ruling after a suit filed by the National Forum of Former Legislators, which argued that the parties failed to meet the constitutional requirements for continued registration under Section 225A of the 1999 Constitution and the Electoral Act of 2022. The court held that the affected parties did not achieve the required electoral performance benchmarks, including securing at least 25% of votes in a state during presidential elections or winning elective seats at the national, state, or local government levels. The judgment directed INEC to deregister the parties, a decision that could have major implications for Nigeria's political landscape ahead of the 2027 general elections. ADC and other parties have already rejected the ruling and indicated it will challenge the judgment through the appellate courts.

in Religion and Public Affairs, the Oyo State Governor Seyi Makinde has declared Tuesday, June 16, 2026, a walk-free day to mark the Islamic New Year, Hijrah 1448 AH, and congratulated Muslims in Oyo State and across Nigeria on the occasion. The governor urged the Muslim faithful and all residents to use the celebration to pray for peace, unity and prosperity in the state and the country, while also reflecting on the values of faith, sacrifice and brotherhood associated with the Hijrah. On insecurity, Nigerian troops supported by the Air Force have rescued Mrs. Amina Abubakar, the wife of late Major General Rabe Abubakar, from bandits' captivity during an intensified offensive operation in Katsina. According to military authorities, troops of Operation Fansan Yama engaged the kidnappers at Tunga village, forcing them to flee after coming under heavy pressure. The bandits reportedly shot Mrs. Abubakar before abandoning her, but she was successfully rescued, given emergency medical care, and evacuated to a military hospital where she is responding to treatment. The operation followed the recent death of her husband in captivity, and security forces say efforts are ongoing to track down those responsible and dismantle bandit network in the area. In a support against crime, the Federal Airport Authority of Nigeria, FAN, has launched an internal investigation into alleged gold smuggling involving some of its staff at the Malam Aminu Kano International Airport. The probe follows the arrest of a FAN employee by operatives of the Economic and Financial Crimes Commission, EFCC, for allegedly attempting to smuggle gold bars valued at about 4.4 billion naira through the airport. Authorities say the agency is cooperating with security and anti-graft bodies to uncover the extent of the syndicate and ensure those involved are brought to justice. Lastly, before the break, the House of Representatives has extended the deadline for the execution of the 2025 capital budget to September 30, 2026, to allow for the completion of ongoing projects across the country. Lawmakers say the extension is aimed at ensuring that critical infrastructure and development projects are not abandoned due to time constraints, while urging implementation agencies to speed up delivery within the new time frame. You are still on to the world news at 7 a.m. on your best Edu infotainment radio station, Unical 103.5 FM. We'll be going on a very short break. When we're back, we'll bring to you the news in business, foreign entertainment, and sport. 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

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If you're just joining us, you're onto the world news at 7 a.m.

In business, Nigeria's food industry is facing growing pressure as rising production costs and the ongoing foreign exchange crisis force many companies to downsize their workforce. According to report, manufacturers are struggling with expensive raw materials, high energy costs, and unstable forex rates, which have significantly increased the cost of operations and reduced profit margin. Industry players warn that without urgent economic relief measures, more job losses and business closure may follow. In the world of entertainment and lifestyle, media personality Daddy Freeze has stirred controversy after mocking gospel singer Nathaniel Bassey over his inability to perform a miracle following the service of songs held for late actor Alex Ekubo. In a video, Freeze questioned why Bassey, who often speaks publicly about healing and miracles, did not heal or resurrect Ekubo, suggesting he should have used the event to show God's power. His comments have since sparked backlash and criticism from Nollywood actor Moffat Duncan and others, who defended the event as a tribute service and said Freeze's remarks were disrespectful.

On the foreign scene, the United States and Iran have signed a preliminary ceasefire agreement aimed at halting their ongoing conflict, but many key details have not yet been made public. According to officials, the deal extends an earlier fragile ceasefire and is intended to reopen the Strait of Hormuz, a vital global oil shipping route, while also paving the way for future negotiations on Iran's nuclear program and sanction relief. However, both sides have stressed that a permanent peace deal is still far from final, with major issues such as nuclear limits, regional militia activity, and security arrangements remaining unresolved.

finally, in the world of sport, World Cup debutant Cape Verde held Spain to a historic 0-0 draw in their Group H opener, with goalkeeper Fujisa producing a standout performance to deny the European champions despite Spain dominating possession and creating several clear chances. In other results, Belgium were also held to a 1-1 draw by Egypt. Saudi Arabia and Uruguay shared the points in a 1-1 stalemate.

told you that Cross-River State invests over 17 billion naira in education, delivers 229 projects statewide. Court backs deregistration of 5 political parties ahead of 2027 elections. On the foreign scene, US, Iran signed ceasefire deal amid ongoing tension, but key terms yet to be revealed. If you have news report from your area, hostels, departments and faculties, please call our news hotline on 0809-4444-058. You can also follow us on all our social media handles. On Facebook, we are Unical Radio International. On Instagram, TikTok and X app, we are Unical Radio. Remember that security is everyone's responsibility. Stay alert, stay informed and speak up, because prevention is always better than response. This news was edited by Okon Ndarake and the production team. Coming up next is The Morning Buzz with Vine Henshaw. I am Udo Emanuela. Thank you for listening and do well to enjoy the rest of our broadcast coming your way. Good morning.

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0: 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Time check is 35 minutes past the hour of 7, and you already know what time it is. It's time for the Morning Bus Show right here on Unico 103.5 FM, the only station that offers you the best of education, information, and of course, entertainment. 360, we love to call it Edu Infotainment. Good morning. Good morning, Malabites and Malabresses. Good morning, ladies and gentlemen. Good morning, friends and foes. Good morning, mommies and daddies. Good morning to every single person listening to me right now. You're tuned into Unico 103.5 FM, the only station that offers you the best of education, information, and of course, entertainment. 360, we love to call it Edu Infotainment. It's such a beautiful Tuesday morning right here in the beautiful city of Calabar. Time check is 16 minutes past the hour of 36 minutes past the hour of 7, and today is the 16th day in the month of June 2026. How are you feeling this morning? How are you doing? I hope that you woke up on the right side of the bed. I hope that, you know, you're feeling good, you're feeling optimistic, you're feeling very hopeful for a new day. I hope that you had a beautiful night's rest. I hope that, you know, the night was good to you, because, you know, we've experienced or been experiencing really warm and somewhat cold nights lately, and that makes sleeping very easy, that makes sleep very enjoyable. So if you do not enjoy sleep these days, then you have an internal problem. It's a problem in your household. So I hope that you had a very, you know, blissful night's rest, and I hope that you're well rested to face, you know, the day, because today's looking like it's going to be stressful. Today's looking like, you know, it has a lot of things in store for everybody, so you have to be well rested in order to, you know, face the day and, you know, achieve everything that you want to achieve today. My name is Igwe Bayed-Henshaw. They call me Spice of the Airwaves, and I'm your morning companion right here on the Morning Bus Show on Unico 103.5 FM. My job is literally to escort you as you get through your day. Whether you're going to school, going to church, going to the mosque, whether you're going to work, whether you're going to your business place, or you're just sitting at home, just chilling, I'm here to be your buddy. I'm here to be your companion, because I'm here to give you information, education, and entertainment. 360. We'll have to call it Edu Infotainment right here on Unico 103.5 FM. Like you already know, I'm not here alone. I'm here with the gang, and together we're going to ensure that we give you the best of education, information, and of course, entertainment. 360. We're here to ensure that your morning is off to a fantastic start. I have Obi Thompson and of course Sharon right here in the studio as always. Good morning, guys, and welcome to the show one more time. So good to see your faces again. How are you guys feeling?
1: Good morning, Ryan. Good morning, Thompson. Are you sure that's true?
0: Yeah, from bottom of my something.
2: From
0: the bottom of somewhere.
2: It's fine. Don't worry, before you greet. Good morning, Ryan. Good morning, Sharon. Good morning,
1: Malabresis.
2: According to Godons, if something happened the first time, they say, Oibo Makolam, accident. If it happens again, you might call them an incident. If that same thing happened again, my brother, go hand the inside. So it means God matter. Go hand on.
1: I'm not your matter.
0: God's however, hand is on your matter, and I'm so happy for you.
2: Yeah, you should
0: hope
2: not
0: be that way.
1: Yes, it will by the grace of God. Amen.
2: I was saying this morning, it shall be permanent. What the Lord has done for me, then
0: little
2: I remember
0: did you know that
2: last night. So I said, no, this one will be permanent.
0: Thompson, let me ask you a question. So did you, by any chance, recently start watching stand-up comedy, and you're thinking that maybe you had a shot in stand-up comedy? Because lately, the kind of jokes I've been dropping, I'm like, let me thumbs for president. You don't have a president as a comedian, no. You're going to be the first of his kind.
2: I already have a mentor, Donald Trump.
1: We do, actually.
0: We have a president that is a comedian.
1: Yes, I
0: What's his
1: no
0: name,
1: more.
0: Please?
1: I say no more.
0: Is it our president or just yours?
2: I think your president is more than a comedian. It seems like he has all of these encompassing acts, but an artist, a comedian, an Hollywood actor, yes. A Bollywood actor, and you know what? Especially when he travels outside
0: actor.
2: Of his country.
0: That's what I don't have to show
2: boom,
0: this morning.
2: And then he becomes a very... I love it, especially when he's out of this country.
1: Yes.
2: Yeah,
1: 10
2: he's
1: out of 10.
2: Just a very amazing person.
1: Yeah.
0: Love 10
2: him.
0: Out of 10.
2: I love him.
0: Really?
2: Yeah.
0: But anyway, how are you guys doing this morning? How did you guys wake up? Did you wake up feeling good? Did you wake up feeling optimistic? Or you just woke up feeling, you know, perhaps?
1: I had to wake up earlier than I normally would because I needed to prepare for something. I needed to do more research or something. And I slept late. The sleep was not even coming, Zef. So it was not annoying because I had to sleep on time so that I wake up on time.
0: Sometimes I don't trust your I slept late, I was doing some research. But there was memes on your status. 2 minutes ago, 1 minute ago.
1: Somehow,
0: somebody's researching, but 2 minutes ago, there's a meme on your status.
1: See, my life cannot be all serious now.
0: On your status. It's okay.
1: My life cannot be all serious. I cannot see. I can't be competing with life or with serious past.
2: Okay. Yesterday, I went on a little brief tour, PAFs, to see how students, deliberately leave their homes to go to PAF in the name of I want to go and study.
1: Yeah, there's nothing like that.
2: And guess what? I saw was more or less a kind of a mini set of parties, deliberate act of leaving homes to find a place comfortable and suitable to do movies, watch. Different kind of things. Like, I was now asking,
0: what
2: is
0: time
2: this
0: are we
2: the kind
0: about
2: of...
0: Here?
2: We're talking about...
0: Night class.
2: It's 9, 10, okay. Around that period. Like, I just deliberately wanted to go see for myself what happens in these paths, in terms of reading. And how people deliberately... How do you leave your house with an MP3
0: to go
2: and music box to go and
0: there's
2: play?
0: There's Wi-Fi around what they call this place, this VC's block down to the new park.
1: Yeah, sure.
0: So there's Wi-Fi there. So they come there to watch movies and just use the internet. They don't come there to read. A lot of people don't come there to read.
2: Because and then
0: you see where they're sitting.
1: Well,
0: nobody can sit there
1: and
0: sit on the road. You can't read on the road, please. Let's be realistic. You cannot read on the road.
1: The music culture was then. Like, my dad would say that it would come from critic then to come and
2: that
1: to
2: was then.
1: I was there.
2: That
1: like, they would read
2: then.
1: On that street light.
2: Yeah,
1: you would see them. Very seriously, they would read on that street light.
0: This one,
1: well,
0: not reading on that street light. Too.
1: It's different.
0: I said they are gisting better gist like this.
2: So I was...
0: If you don't have self-control, you can join them and just want to hear
2: I was perplexed.
0: Gist.
2: And then I just said to myself, look, I think this is just a joke taken too far. Okay, now those who genuinely want to read are being distracted by others who deliberately came there to do other things. So I keep asking, where do you come from? Like, where is your house that you can't stay at the comfort of your house to read? And thank goodness that these days,
0: again,
2: we have, all the hostels currently have, like Hall 10, Hall 11, and the Florence Obi Hostel have a reading room. So where you can go there to read. And then, I couldn't make that move to that place.
0: Should have that.
2: A reading room, so that our students could, but trust me, reading in the hostel, it's another ball game altogether.
0: I believe so.
2: I think for a person like me, I can succeed to reach
1: anywhere. I
2: don't
1: have a problem because my ears
2: even in the market,
1: plugged in.
2: I can
1: my ears
2: definitely
1: be plugged in, so I'm plugged into one sound, and usually like mostly classical music I listen to when I'm reading, so I can easily just flow into.
2: That's another problem on its own. Yeah, I don't know what
1: put
2: works for people. Yeah, playing music.
1: Yeah. For instance, I cannot access to sound outside.
2: Okay.
1: But then people outside don't know how to keep quiet. So I don't have any choice but to actually just plug my ears
0: in. It's better you listen to coordinated sound.
1: Yeah. But I listen to classical,
2: not
1: noise.
2: I don't know if this could be like an appeal to the Dean of Student Affairs. Okay, so I think this could go a long way to work with security in the school. If there need be that we should increase more security in the school, this could be achieved. Okay, so once it is 8 p.m. where students are actually going to study, most of these persons who come there with music box should be sent out of the hall, as simple as that, because we cannot keep, doing this and all of that. And then for students, if you're going to study, what's the essence of going there with music box, for crying out loud, if you're not playing what you're supposed to be reading and all of that, you don't need to be there. So if that it's okay, but you could play it,
0: but you're playing it to yourself, so why
2: to yourself, not to play music
0: MP3.
2: And then you just see. And funny how a lot of them just come there to just misbehave. That's just the paranoia.
0: But that's another conversation.
2: We need to stop this.
0: On another level.
1: That's what I see, actually. Sit down in pairs, usually male and female, just sit down and just be doing what I don't understand and be chatting to other people. And I'm like, why?
0: I've heard stories where people come for night classes in pairs, like you said, and they are just there for the sole purpose of misbehaving. And it's distracting to other people that actually come there to genuinely read. Because I'm there to read, and somebody's playing MP3, somebody's frolicking somewhere,
2: gossiping. Come on.
0: It's very distracting.
2: I know, Bistiko. I will react. And if I stay in that kind of place, I'll
1: that's
2: react.
1: That's not best issue. I will personally come to.
2: I'm telling you.
0: Don't be a chemical.
2: When you're done right now, please. When you're done, it's going to be my turn. Okay, so when you're done, it's going to be my turn.
0: So this is an appeal to the city of the dean of
2: the dean of
0: affairs.
2: I think you should look and the chief security officer of the school.
1: There's usually a nice guard in the campus space, right?
0: Okay.
1: Those are the ones that should be actually checking on the night classes.
0: Do they?
1: That's what I say. We're trying to push them to do it. You understand? So that anybody that's trying to distract another person will be held.
0: So that the essence of
2: the night class will not be defeated. Yeah, will not be defeated. And if possible, when those persons are arrested, they should keep them until the morning so that we come and see their faces. Because when they're arrested and allowed to go or sent out of the school in the night, we might not see their faces. So if we start shaming people who leave their house deliberately to come and cause chaos in the school, it's not really a good... And before you know it, it will start trending. Do you remember, there was an incident in the school some times ago that, you know, a student made a video within the school. And you know, they were inside a lock, you know, a lock chair. You know how the chairs are. So they were in between then, and then somebody made a video and then was trending on social media. So, and when this thing continued to happen, it's giving bad image, okay, to our campus, okay? So we do not want to see this, okay? So I think this should happen, so we need to start shaming those persons, okay? So if you know you can't leave your house to come and study in a calm and quiet environment, please, just look for a club. You could go to...
0: Do you get it?
2: If you're coming to the school, then you're coming to study. You're coming to the... Once you're done, leave. And then some persons, you know, because by 10... They already, probably their gates are locked, like my place, my gate will be locked by that time. So why do I need to go back? You decide to stay back, and before you know it, theft. Either you steal your phone, and now that's the end. Because the moment they steal your phone when you're preparing for your exams, guy, trust me, you are automatically going
1: to I said,
0: I told Sharon that God's hands are on her matter.
2: Okay.
0: In that case, the devil is actively, his hand is on your matter.
1: I've been there before. Okay. Jesus Christ, I was so scattered. Everything was chaotic. My head was ringing.
2: Everything
1: was ringing.
2: My
1: phone was not with me. I was like, Jesus Christ, how will I know? I was thinking of different things at the same time, and it was not funny.
2: Yeah.
1: I almost caused the person that took the phone. I was like, why are you doing this? What did I do to deserve all this? I'm just a lowly student. I did not commit crime, and you picked the phone. The only thing I'm using to study.
0: Did you pass the exams?
1: Yes, I did.
0: Well, okay. Like they say, fine. God gives his toughest battles to who?
1: So you were triumphant. I had to print my materials, the ones I could print. Then when I'm in school, like I'll come to school most of the time and beg my classmates to help me with their devices so I can easily read for
0: Well, you made it through, and that is the most important thing.
1: Exactly.
0: Anyway, how are you feeling this morning? You listening to us right now, and how are you feeling? What is the update from your area? What is happening in your area this morning? Let us know. 0809-444-4058. I will take that again. 0809-444-4058. The phone lines are open. Give us the gist. Give us what is happening in your area this morning. What is the last situation in your area? What is the refuse situation in your area as well? Let us know. 0809-444-4058. I will take that again. 0809-444-4058. You can send an SMS to that number or send a WhatsApp message to that same number, and we'll take it right here on the show. Now, it's concerning that the issue of refuse in Calabar is very alarming and on an astronomical level.

As It Was by Harry Styles. Welcome back from that, Harry Styles, rather. Welcome back from that break. We apologize for the break in transmission. We were experiencing a little bit of technical glitches, but we are back to give you the best of education, information, and of course, entertainment 360. We'll have to call it a do infotainment. This is the Morning Buzz Show. Right now, we're moving straight to the next segment of the show, which is the weather focus segment. Now, like I said earlier, today is Tuesday, June 16th, 2026. Now, Calabar is expected to experience a wet and humid day with periods of rain and possible thunderstorms at intervals. Temperatures will remain moderate with highs around 30 degrees Celsius and lows near 23 degrees Celsius. Residents should prepare for occasional downpours and wet road conditions. Now, in the morning from 6 a.m. to 12 p.m., temperature range from 24 degrees Celsius to 28 degrees Celsius. Now, the condition for the morning is mostly cloudy with a chance of light showers and developing in the morning. And we have rain chance around 40 to 60%. And the tip for the morning is, if you're heading out early, carry an umbrella as showers may begin unexpectedly. Now, in the afternoon from 12 p.m. to 5 p.m., temperature range from 28 degrees Celsius to 30 degrees Celsius. The conditions for the afternoon is cloudy and humid with the highest likelihood of rainfall and isolated thunderstorms. Now, the rain chance for the afternoon will be around 70 to 90%. Now, the tip for the afternoon is outdoor activities may be disrupted by heavy showers. Motorists should exercise caution on slippery roads. Now, in the evening from 6 p.m. to 11 p.m., temperature range from 24 degrees Celsius to 27 degrees Celsius. The condition for the evening is continued cloudy skies with lingering showers in some areas. Now, the rain chance will be around 50 to 70%. The tip for the evening is expect damp conditions with reduced visibility in areas experiencing rainfall. Now, the general summary is, temperature range from 23 degrees Celsius to 30 degrees Celsius all through the day. The overall rain chance will be around 70 to 90%. Now, the general condition will be cloudy, humid, with periods of rain and possible thunderstorms. General advisory is, residents should keep rain gear handy, plan for possible delays due to wet weather, and stay updated on local weather advisories throughout the day. And that is the weather forecast for you this morning right here on the Morning Buzz on Unico 103.5 FM. Ensure that you plan your day accordingly. Ensure that you go out with an umbrella, with a raincoat, anything that keeps you protected from the rain. It's very important because, like, you know, the weather forecast said, the rain can come unexpectedly. You might be thinking that, you know, it's going to be sunny, you know, the weather might look really sunny and really bright, but before you know it, you know, it just starts raining. So ensure that you plan your day accordingly. Ensure that, you know, you step out with everything that will keep you protected, maybe a raincoat, you know, an umbrella, just something that keeps you protected from the rain, because it's very, very important. Yeah. Anyway, that's much can take on the weather forecast segment right here on the Morning Buzz of Unico 103.5 FM. We're going back to the music. When we come back, we'll move straight to the next segment of the show, which is the exchange rate segment. I'll leave you in the hands of Ed Sheeran. This one says, Azizam. Stay very close to your radio set. We'll be back before you know it.

0: Azizam by Ed Sheeran. Welcome back from that short music break. Time check is 8 minutes past the hour of 8, and it's still the Morning Buzz Show right here on Unico 103.5 FM. And right now, we're moving straight to the next segment of the show, which is the exchange rate segment. And Obi Thompson will be taking us through that segment of the show. Obi Thompson, let's have it.
1: Okay, so welcome to the Morning Buzz segment. Show that helps you and I plan our money, finances, our money. So we know how to plan this money and know how to spend it and know how to prepare ourselves. You know, remember, it's going to be a little bit of rainy day, and so very tough though. And if you do not know how to spend your money, it's going to be that saying that, oh, remember the rainy day, right? So it's going to really be tough out there. So let's quickly start with the Danish crown this morning. Don't forget that just one Danish crown is costing Nigeria so much money, like 210 naira, and then one Swiss franc is costing Nigeria 1,709 naira, and then one Saudi real is costing Nigeria 362 naira, and just one West African CFA is costing Nigeria just 2 naira, and then one Japanese yen is costing Nigeria just 8 naira, and then one just one Chinese yuan, okay, is costing Nigeria 201 naira, and then just one South African rand is costing Nigeria 83 naira. It has actually increased, so we really thought that because of this recent xenophobic attack, okay, so we're going to have our currency competing so much with these guys out there. But then don't forget that just £1 is costing Nigeria so much money, 1,823 naira, and so just €1 is costing Nigeria 1,575 naira. And then one US dollar has actually stepped down a little bit, just in error down, but one US dollar is costing Nigeria 1,359 naira. So, and then there's this exchange swap. How do they even call it? Exchange swap they had, between Nigeria and Ethiopia. So would have felt that, oh, because of these, we're going to have our currency jump up. I don't know how our economics or our policymakers actually treat our Nigerian currency, but when I went through such, it say, oh, it has to do with forex, it has to do with how our economists, our policymakers are able to beat up and begin to bargain when it has to do with our currency values and all of that. But then that's pretty much everything from the exchange rate segment.
0: All right, thank you very much, Thompson, for that one. That was the exchange rate segment. Right now, we're going back to the music. When we come back, we're moving straight to the national holiday segment. I'll leave in the hands of Adele. This one says, set fire to the rain. Stay very close to your radio sets. I'll be back before you know it.

0: Set fire to the rain by Adele. Welcome back from that short music break. Time check is 14 minutes past the hour of 8, and it's still the morning bus show right here on Unicorn 103.5 FM, the only station that offers you the best of education, information, and of course, entertainment 360. We love to call it a do infotainment. Right now, we're moving straight to the next segment of the show, which is the national holiday segment. Like I said earlier, today is the 16th day in the month of June 2026. Now, the first national holiday we have is International Day of the African Child. International Day of the African Child. I am an African child, you are an African child, and today we're celebrating ourselves as African children. There's this tenacity, there's just this panache, there's just this peculiarity that comes with, you know, being an African.
1: Yeah.
0: A child, an adult, an oldie, whatsoever. There's just this peculiarity that comes with, you know, being an African. There's this resilience, there's this intelligence, there's this tenacity that comes with, you know, being an African.

0: Abokim, you can dream from Itung local government area and your dream will come true. So your African spirit is in the African spirit in you is unbreakable. The African spirit in you will make you shine regardless of where you are and what you do.
1: And it also highlights the fact that African children also deserve access to quality education. They deserve the right to sit down calmly, collectively, and learn properly. You know, we weren't people that, you know, had access to quality education when, like, our ancestors didn't get it as easy as we're getting it now. And so we've come a long way in terms of, like, Africans being African. So it also highlights the fact that African children also deserve to have access to quality education. And then also remembering the children that are still in captivity, they also have the right to their freedom. They have the right to continue learning without the fear of being kidnapped. You have the fear of insecurity. Because at the end of the day, they're still just children.
0: It baffles me how already the educational system in Nigeria is not at its best.
1: Mm.
0: And now there's also insecurity added to it. It's madness. It's complete madness. We've not gotten to that standard where we can, you know, proudly boast of a great economy. Recently, I saw oh God, it's so embarrassing. Jesus. Mm. I saw a UN report that says an average Nigerian child cannot read and write, cannot solve basic mathematical equations, really.
1: Oh my
0: That's
1: God.
0: How they've
1: an
0: really
1: average,
0: called...
1: really?
0: Yes!
1: Really?
0: That's how they've really called the educational system in this country. And if you want to tell ourselves the truth, the educational system is nothing to write home about. It's really nothing to write home about. Now, we now have insecurity added. So not that the children are refusing to go to school. They want to go to school and learn. In as much as the learning conditions are bad, the learning infrastructures are bad, the learning curriculum is not the best.
1: Yeah.
0: But they are also scared that if they go to school to learn, they are going to be kidnapped or they are going to be killed or something. It's really sad. It's very, very sad.
2: I think a couple of weeks ago, Sharon took us through, one of the key Nigerian hero who gave us this education, the 2-3-4 educational system, and
1: Ibrahim
2: all of that.
1: Babangida.
2: Yeah, Babangida. And then if you look at the curriculum we are operating on currently, it is as old as whatever you could just imagine in your head right now. You know, that is it. Now I think of filling a kind of a gap, which is for us to do away with some of these curriculum that have been in decades. At this point in time, we should be teaching our children moral ethics, you know, just how to be sincere, how to be polite, how to be you, you know.
1: Mm.
2: And not all of these things they're talking about. And then statistically, you know, sometimes I get worried how these guys, you know, come about all of these statistics. Do they just stay there and use the satellite and look at a child who is not feeding in the morning and expecting the child to go and learn? Hello. And then I love the fact that this CA team has to do with ensuring, you know, universal access to, water, sanitation, and hygiene for every child in Africa. And so these are key things that we're actually looking at. Now, there is this trending post about a particular class secondary school in Calabar per se, you know,
0: in Margaret secondary school.
2: Well, okay, that's fine. Now if you look at the situation, that could not be the only thing. If that could happen, if you go to most of our government secondary schools in Calabar, we're not talking about communities in Calabar precisely, you know, you begin to ask yourself, the last time I went to Bikwa primary school, you know, when you go there, you ask yourself, you know, how will children learn in this kind of environment, right? Now, if you go to most of our government secondary schools, government primary schools, and all of that, trust me, you're going to weep. You know, this is why parents are now pulling out their children from government schools into private schools. Now, if you go to private schools, you see how populated these children are. And guess what? They are being taught. They are being taken care of. And so we ask questions. Why would governments each and every year budget so much millions, and yet we're not getting good results from all of this, right? Now, even in public universities today, if you compare, the level of education or academic acquisition in public universities and that of private universities, you will see that there's a wide margin. Do you understand? So it's something that, and funny how when these guys want to take statistics, they turn to the public universities or turn to public institutions because that is where they relate with the government hand to hand to get this done. But there again, I think it's quite pathetic. But today, all of us, we're celebrating ourselves. We're celebrating you out there. We're celebrating us out there, you know.

0: And then there is one story that just came up. Please, parents and guardians, these are children and we are all Africans. So we must, as a matter of fact, ensure that we love ourselves. You know, we're there for each other. Because as Africans, we cannot keep living in the 21st century as if we're still living during the slave period. Okay, so we can't keep doing this. So this is why we're talking about this.
1: So speaking of education, it's not a lie that, you know, the educational system, even in Kosovo State, has not been the best in, you know, a very long time. I mean, I saw your video of the Queen Margaret Secondary School where students were sitting on the floor, and it's almost impossible for the students to learn in such conditions. But thank God that, you know, the government of the day have decided to invest over 17 billion naira into the educational system in Cross River State.
0: There's one thing about investing. There's another thing about implementing these investments that you're doing. And it's another ball game altogether for us to see it as a reality. That is where the problem is. Well, when it has to do with budgeting, I keep saying it. As a country, we love policies. And we can, of course, formulate policies. But when it comes to implementing these policies and ensuring that these policies work, that is where the problem is. Do you understand? Now, like I keep saying, as a governor, you are contesting to the position of a governor, knowing very well that you're going to have commissioners, you know, line up in all of these agencies and parastatals, right? But yet, 1 year out in your administration, you do nothing. 2 years out of your administration, nothing. 3 years out of your administration, nothing. And then the last year, you start going around and making it look as if you're campaigning or you've not been in government. It doesn't make any sense at all. Now, you have commissioners for, let's say, education, for instance. What is his role? When last did the commissioner go to tour schools? Okay, fine. The commissioner have gone to tour school. The report that this commissioner have brought, what have you done to it? Just, you don't keep waiting until when it's election period. You say, oh, we are going to do this. And then you go there and pin canopy. It's just like this deep. I was coming this morning and that thought came to my mind that, okay, we talked about deep sea port in Cross River State, for instance. We have the likes of Buhari who came and stayed 8 good years and left. We have Ayade came, stayed good 8 years and left. And then we keep talking. And this administration has come up again with the same key issues of deep sea port. For crying out loud, billions have been spent on this particular project so far, according to reports. And then you go each and every year, you know, prior to elections, you go there, pin canopies, cook food, do this, put mics, talk, and the next thing, boom, everything goes down.
1: But as much as you know, these policies are being made and these promises, you know, are being made as well, the deep sea ports and the reform of the educational system, all we can do is just watch out and see the outcome, because that's literally the most we can do. Watch out and see.
0: We'll keep
1: the
0: watching. The 4 years is already off.
1: Of those reforms and policies. Okay. Mm. And with the next national holiday we have is International Waterfall Day. International Waterfall Day. I have never been to a waterfall.
0: I have been to one.
1: I know.
0: The one I've been to know. is my shower.
1: Anyway,
0: it's my shower.
1: In the course of the state, you have at least two waterfalls. We have the Abokim Waterfall in Etuan local government area and the Kwa Falls in Akamba local government area.
2: I don't know
1: where
2: that's weird, but I actually want to stand under.
1: The thing is, it looks picture-worthy, but I don't have such audacity.
2: But it depends on how the current of the water is. If it's, it depends on how fast the water is falling. Mm. But I want to actually stand under the waterfall.
1: There's Etung, there is Akamp, but anyone that's closer to you, just go there. There's a waterfall there.
0: If you go to Etung, it will give you more opportunity to learn in between the roads as you're traveling. So you can learn other things. They say education is part of traveling. So hello, go to Etung.
1: Well, anyway, we're celebrating waterfalls, you know, in Nigeria, in Cross River States to begin with. And the Abokim Waterfall and the Kwa Waterfall has been such a tourist site in Cross River State. People come in from outside the country just to experience it, because even me, that is an indigent of Cross River State, whenever I look at it, I am amazed. Mm. I always think to myself, if I was not from Cross River State, or if I did not reside in Cross River State, these are one of the things that will bring me to Cross River State, because it's just so marveling to watch when you see the water just falling.
2: This is one of the reasons why we should actually hit more on our tourism. sector.
1: But you know what? The Cross River State was a tourism state, and we're just beginning to crawl back into that persona that we had. Cross River was our
2: people's paradise. For
1: exactly. That was what we had. Tourism. And when I say tourism, in all sectors. Mm. All sectors of tourism. And this current administration is trying its best to restore Cross River State to that former glory. I recently saw a video on social media where the government of the day, through the Ministry of the Tourism Bureau or something like that, they are creating a hub at Marina Resort called the Blake Island. And so far so good. It's looking really beautiful. I cannot even lie. It's looking absolutely beautiful.
2: I shall visit
1: they
2: again.
1: Said it's 80% done, so it's not completely done yet. It's 80% done.
0: The 20% is waiting for election.
1: Thompson, stop it.
2: Yes. Relax now.
1: Okay. Thompson, stop it. Anyway, it's a very beautiful site, and I cannot wait to see what it looks like when it's finished. And it will give Marina Resort that that feeling that you used to have before. I mean, when you come to Marina Resort, you're going to see, a lot of things. The Blake Island, there's a bistro.
0: Exactly.
1: There's, there's a cinema. There's a slave trade museum. There are lots of things that goes on there. And that would, boost the tourism sector in Cross River State. So I cannot wait till the Blake Resort or the Blake Island is completely, executed. Well, that's how much can take on the National Holiday segment right here on the Morning Buzz on Unico 103.5 FM, the only station that offers you the best of education, information, and of course entertainment 360. We love to call it a do infotainment. So going back to the music now, when we come back, we're going to move straight to the health and wellness segment right here on Morning Buzz on Unico 103.5 FM. I'll leave it in the hands of Beyonce. This one says, "Brown Skin Girl." Do listen and do not move away from your radio set.

0: 30 minutes past the hour of 8. Welcome back from that music break. That was Brown Skin Girl by Beyonce. It's still the Morning Buzz Show right here on Unicorn 103.5 FM, the only station that offers you the best of education, information, and of course, entertainment 360. We love to call it a do infotainment. Now, before you come for me, I did not exclude the others. We also have Blue Ivy, Saint John, and of course, Wizkid on that track. Right now, we're moving straight to the next segment of the show, which is the health and wellness segment. And today, we have something very special for you on the health and wellness segment. And of course, Sharon will take it from here.
1: Today is equally fresh veggies deal. Brian forgot.
0: I did not forget. Thompson just carried us to where we know no. That's just it.
1: Typical Thompson. Anyway, we're talking on the benefits of taking fresh vegetables. You know, we decided to take a lot of junk. We decided to be comfortable with a lot of junk food. Most times for pleasure, but as much as I'm not
0: most times for survival, fact, please let's not do that.
1: As much as I'm not discrediting the fact that sometimes you can indulge, at least balance it. So that's why fresh vegetables are here. So fresh vegetables are among the most important foods for maintaining good health. They are rich in essential nutrients that help the body function properly and protect against many diseases. So the importance of eating fresh vegetables include, it is rich in vitamins and minerals. Fresh vegetables provide vital nutrients such as vitamin A, vitamin C, vitamin E, vitamin K, as well as minerals like potassium, magnesium, and iron. These nutrients support healthy growth, strong bones, good eyesight, and proper body functions. It also boosts the immune system. Vegetables contain antioxidants and vitamins that help strengthen the body's natural defense system, making it easier to fight infections and illnesses. It also promotes healthy digestion. Most vegetables are rich in dietary fiber, which aids digestion, prevents constipation, and supports a healthy digestive tract. It also helps maintain a healthy weight. Vegetables are generally low in calories and high in fiber, making them filling and nutritious. Regular consumption can help prevent overeating and support weight management. It also reduces the risk of chronic diseases. A diet rich in fresh vegetables can lower the risk of conditions such as heart disease, high blood pressure, type 2 diabetes, and certain types of cancers. It also improves skin health too. The vitamins and oxidants found in vegetables help protect the skin from damage, promote healthy skin cells, and contribute to youthful appearances. You see that most of the creams and soaps that we use are usually made out of some vegetable extracts. You see things like carrots, the ones that contain carrots, the ones that contain tomatoes inside, the ones that contain papayas inside. So those ones are aimed to improve skin health. It also supports heart health. Many vegetables contain nutrients that help lower cholesterol levels, regulate blood pressure, and improve overall cardiovascular health. It also enhances eye health. Vegetables such as carrots, spinach, and pumpkin are rich in vitamin A and other nutrients that help maintain good vision and reduce the risk of eye disease. It also promotes natural energy. Fresh vegetables support the body with nutrients needed for energy production, helping individuals stay active and productive throughout the day. It also improves overall well-being. Regular consumption of fresh vegetables contributes to better physical health, mental alertness, and overall quality of life. Eating fresh vegetables daily is a simple but powerful way to improve health and prevent disease. Including a variety of colorful vegetables in meals ensures that the body receives the nutrients it needs for optimal growth, development, and well-being. So as much as possible, as much as you're indulging in the junk food and all, try to indulge in fresh vegetables to balance it. I will not say that you should completely remove the junk out of your eating plan.
0: You don't have the moral standing to say that.
1: I can't. Well, yeah, add vegetables to it. Most of the time, they're not that expensive. So add vegetables to it. You can get carrots, tomatoes. Do you like taking tomatoes? You don't like
0: eating just them eating them raw?
1: Yeah.
0: Wow. It's you nice guys amaze now. Me every single day.
1: Why would you eat? Please, let me know.
0: Tomatoes belong in stews or sauces. That's all. Why would I be chewing raw tomatoes? Oh, God, yeah,
2: I do that.
0: I'm not even surprised.
2: Early in the morning, I eat raw tomato early in the morning. Onions. I have tomato farm in my yeah. And then I also have raw onions farm in my distance. So I eat raw onions.
1: No, I can't eat raw.
2: This thing. The only thing I can never eat raw, how do you call it, garlic.
0: Why?
1: If you can eat onions,
2: onions, once you're done eating, you can just rinse your mouth and you're okay. But you see garlic.
0: Maybe let him be lying to himself.
2: Okay.
1: I will taste onions.
0: Tomorrow morning, you will see your mouth reek
2: and
0: of onions.
2: Onions, especially when I have interviews. I eat onions, mix it with garlic when you have interview. Nobody is going to question you too much and you're going to get the job.
1: Please try vegetables or ginger, garlic. You can blend this. You can cut it and chew. Then afterwards, you brush your teeth, please. So that you,
2: and
1: will, not,
2: talking about
1: you will not be...
2: Is
1: yeah.
2: The ugu?
0: It's vegetable.
1: Oh, yeah, those ones are
2: you
1: vegetables
2: see ugu?
1: Too. Pumpkin leaves, even the pumpkin.
0: I hear you all, you know, squeeze the water, the juice from pumpkin and drink it.
2: Yes, it's very good. Oh, please, I am not advising you out there.
0: It's disgusting. Now it's disgusting.
2: Please, I'm not advising you out there to try it.
0: No, people
2: but
0: actually
2: me,
0: I
2: take my time, wash it, and then chop
0: people
2: it.
0: Add milk
2: and then
0: or something.
2: Squeeze it, and then top a little milk on it. Guess what? Oh my goodness! I don't want to explain further how you're gonna feel.
0: Well,
2: we do it every weekend and thank
0: at
2: you.
0: At the end of the day, today is fresh veggies day. So if you're a fan of vegetables, ensure that you know you indulge in vegetables today. It's healthy. You know, it gives you a lot of nutritional benefits. So ensure that you indulge in it today. Just have vegetables. Sharon has mentioned tomatoes, obi-fans has gone with
1: carrots, pumpkins.
0: I can even have carrots,
1: yeah.
0: It's not my bunny, but I can actually have carrots. Yeah, carrots is nice, and vegetable salad as well.
1: Yeah.
0: That's where you find me.
1: Other people
0: things
1: judge
0: like
1: you.
0: That, if you like.
1: People will judge you.
0: Anyway.
1: The sound of an animal, they will judge you. They are eating just vegetables alone.
0: Anyway, that's much can take on the health and wellness segment. We're going back to the music. When we come back, we're moving straight to the people and culture segment. I'll leave in the hands of Tam. This one says, free mind. Stay very close to your radio set. We'll be back before you know it.

0: 8:40 on the DOT. Welcome back from that short music break. That was Free Mind by Terms. That song is off the Four Broken Ears EP of 2020. One of my favorite EPs of all time. Oh, it brings back nostalgia. I listen to that EP every single day when it was released. That's how much I love Terms. Anyway, this is still the Morning Buzz show right here on Unico 103.5 FM, the only station that offers you the best of education, information, and of course, entertainment 360. We love to call it ADU Infotainment. And right now, we're moving straight to the next segment of the show, which is the People and Culture segment. And of course, as usual, Sharon has something very special for us this morning. Sharon, let's have it.
1: Okay, on today's People and Culture, we're going to be talking on the history of Queen Moremi Ajasoro. Queen Moremi Ajasoro was a legendary Yoruba queen, heroine, and patriot whose courage and sacrifice occupy a prominent place in the history and oral traditions of the Yoruba people. She is remembered for saving the ancient kingdom of Ile-Ife from repeated attacks by enemy raiders and is celebrated as a symbol of bravery, intelligence, and selflessness. According to Yoruba oral tradition, Moremi lived around the 12th century. She was said to have originated from the areas of Ofa in present-day Kwara State and later became the wife of Oramia, the son of Oduduwa, and one of the early rulers of Ile-Ife. Through this marriage, she became a queen of the kingdom. During Moremi's time, Ile-Ife was constantly attacked by a group known in Yoruba traditions as the Ugbo or Forest People. These invaders often appeared dressed in raffia and leaves, making them seem supernatural to the people of Ife. Because the attackers looked like spirits, many residents feared confronting them. The raids resulted in the capture of citizens, destruction of properties, and widespread fear throughout the kingdom. Determined to save her people, Moremi sought divine assistance from the spirit of the Eshimiri River. She vowed to make whatever sacrifice was demanded if she succeeded in discovering the secrets behind the invaders' strength. To gather intelligence, she deliberately allowed herself to be captured during one of the raids. Because of her beauty and wisdom, she gained favor with the ruler of the Ubok people and eventually became one of his wives. While living among them, she discovered that the feared warriors were just ordinary humans disguised with raffia covering, rather than supernatural beings. She also learned their military secrets and weaknesses. After obtaining this information, Moremi escaped and returned to Ile-Ife. She revealed the enemy's secrets to her people and advised them to use fire against the raffia-clad warriors. Armed with this knowledge, the people of Ife successfully defeated the invaders and ended the raid. After the victory, Moremi returned to fulfill the promise she had made to the river spirit. The spirit demanded the sacrifice of her only son, Oluobo. Although heartbroken, Moremi honored her pledge. The loss of her son brought immense sorrow to both her and the people of Ife. In recognition of her sacrifice, the people promised to regard themselves as her children forever. Moremi's story has been passed down through generations as one of the greatest examples of patriotism in Yoruba history. To honor her memory, the annual Idi festival is celebrated in Ile-Ife. The festival commemorates her bravery and sacrifice for her people. In 2017, a monumental statue of Moremi was erected in Ile-Ife by Adeyeye Enito Ogunwusi, further cementing her place as one of Nigeria's most revered historical figures. Queen Moremi Ajasoro remains one of the most celebrated women in Nigerian history. Through courage, strategic thinking, and personal sacrifice, she helped secure the freedom of her people and became an enduring symbol of leadership and devotion to one's community. Her story continues to inspire generations across Nigeria and beyond. That's it for the People and Culture segment. Although I did like the fact that she sacrificed her son, though. And then,
0: well, leadership comes with tough decisions that
1: exactly.
0: You should know.
1: I did like that she sacrificed her son. But the fact that she was able to use strategic thinking to actually go into the camp of the enemy, discover their secrets, and then come back to her people and plan on how to, defeat the enemy was something that was like amicable, because that boldness is what we are looking
0: for
1: now.
0: She's known as a heroine for a reason.
1: Mm-hmm.
0: And it's, I like how she's, you know, she has been sort of idolized, you know, in recent times. Even if you do not know the full story of Moremi, you've heard the name Moremi somehow. I remember when we were younger,
1: we had
0: my sister attended the Federal Girls College, Calabar, and they had houses named after, you know, virtuous women, heroines, and they had a house, Queen Moremi, and that was the most famous house of all the houses, Queen Moremi House. I like how, you know, we still respect her up until date because her bravery, wow, that was really, really, really commendable.
2: This really helps me understand how important it is for women to be deliberate about the things they do. You know, not feeling like, okay, because the society is not allowing women to be this and as such, you as a woman, if you have the privilege, you wouldn't want to actualize it. So you must have to explore, you must have to understand that God has given to you wisdom, God has given to you strength, God has given to you bravery. So it's not about the man alone. So God has also given to you, just like you said, what a man can do, a woman can do even more better. Now, you even had the privilege of even getting married to the king, you know. So you can, I'm just trying to look at how this actually happened and how he was able to get to that
1: stage.
2: Can I
1: flip it?
2: Okay.
1: Can I flip it?
2: Okay.
1: It also highlights the fact that we need to have leaders that can be sacrificial enough.
2: You understand? Yeah.
1: Not just women, also men. Because imagine her going into the camp of the enemy to discover their secrets. The boldness for me, because, you know, if we were to do that in this age and time, people would be afraid that, oh, these bandits will catch me and then...
2: He just let me have bandits now.
0: Such sacrifices can only be done in recent times for selfish interests and not the interests of other people.
1: Exactly.
0: That's the reality.
1: See, that's the thing. But it highlights the fact that there needs to be more sacrifices in our leaders and perspectives. Because, I mean, at the end of the day, you're a leader to be the people's servant.
0: I don't think leaders understand that. As a leader, you are literally a servant.
1: Yeah.
0: I don't think, the more people understand that, the more effective they will be being a leader. Because people think that as a leader, you are supreme, you're indispensable, you know, you are the alpha and omega. But the thing about leadership is, when you're a leader, you're there to serve people.
1: Yeah.
0: And serving people means putting their needs before yours. That is what leadership is. But in recent times, leadership has been twisted. It has been turned to something else entirely, and people don't even understand the real context, the cause of leadership, and it's really, really sad.
1: You know what saddens me? You know what saddens me? Because at the end of the day, when you finish serving the people, you do what you're supposed to do, right? You would end up enjoying when you're no longer there.
0: Mm-hmm.
1: You understand? That's if
0: there's a possibility that you're going to be immortalized.
1: Exactly. Mm. You're going to be remembered in history as somebody that did something amicable in society. Like, I would be telling your story at this point because we would actually be very proud that we had a leader that actually helped us come this far. Now, when you are now done with the whole leadership thing, because, I mean, nobody will stay there forever.
0: Absolutely.
1: You will literally step down and look at what you've done and be like, I am proud of the fact that I was able to carry these people to this point.
0: I was still
1: talking about Donald Duke till now. Mm. How many governors have gone past? We're still talking about him up till now because of what he has done in Cross River States as a whole. And that's how we're supposed to be. And then there's supposed to be continuity of good government equally, so that the minds of the people are at rest. There won't be complaints. There won't be any sort of insecurity or banter, you know, fighting and everything, because everybody is comfortable with the system. Everybody's comfortable with where they are. And at the end of the day, when you step down, you equally be comfortable because you can use the roads you've enacted. You can use the healthcare facilities that you've, you know, rehabilitated. Do you understand? So it's still, the story actually speaks to leaders to be more sacrificial in terms of serving people, because at the end of the day, you are there to serve the people that you are leading.
0: Absolutely. Anyway, that's much can take on the people and culture segment. We're going back to the music. After that, the news flash by 9 a.m. comes up. Immediately after the news flash, we'll be back to give you the rest of the show right here on the Unico 103.5 FM. I'll leave you in the hands of Alex Warren. This one says, Ordinary, stay real close to your radio set. We'll be back before you know it.

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The time is 9 a.m. top of the morning to you, Calabar. 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My name is Vine Henshaw. Here are the top headlines of the hour. Starting from the home scene, Cross River invests over 17 billion naira in education, delivers 229 projects statewide. In politics, you are playing with fire. ADC warns Tinubu government over deregistration plot. Moving on to Niger State, Niger shuts down 6 illegal mining sites in Contagora. Away from Nigeria, Iran deal presents political nightmare for Netanyahu. In the world of entertainment and lifestyle, child abuse convict Baba Ijesha announces birth of baby boy with wife Lumini. Lastly, in sports, World Cup 2026, debutants Cape Verde hold Spain to goalless draw. Details of all these and more coming up by 1 p.m. If you have news reports from your areas, hostels, departments, and faculties, please call our news hotline on 0809-4444-058. You can also follow us on all our social media handles. On Facebook, we are Unicorn Radio International. 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And always remember, as Malabites, Malabarese, and Cross Riverans, we are known for reasonable action. My name is Vine Henshaw. 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

0: 7 minutes past hour of nine. Welcome back from that break. That was Peggy Peggy by Ira Star featuring CK. It's still the morning, the show right here on Unico 103.5 FM, the only station that offers you the best of education, information, and of course, entertainment 360. We love to call it Edu Infotainment. Right now, we're moving straight to the next segment of the show, which is the top story segment. And like you already know, you can always call us and tell us what you think about the stories. 0809 444 4058. I'll take that again, 0809 444 4058. You can send an SMS to that number or send a WhatsApp message to that same number, and we'll take it right here on the show. Now, the first one we have here is man arrested for stabbing another to death in Calabar. One Idris Abdullahi has been arrested by the police following the fatal stabbing of another man along Bayax Road, Calabar, Cross River State. The incident, which occurred on Monday, June 15, 2026, reportedly stemmed from an earlier altercation involving the suspect and a group of youths, popularly referred to as Colombo, the Street Boys. According to Police Public Relations Officer ASP Sunday Chiokwa, said a distress call was received at about 11:05 a.m. reporting that one Idris Abdullahi, 49, had allegedly stabbed a man during a confrontation along the road. Preliminary findings indicate that Abdullahi had reportedly been involved in an altercation with some youths along Mary Slazer Road on June 14, 2026, at about 6:05 p.m., during which he allegedly sustained injuries. The police said from investigation, the suspect subsequently traced one of the individuals allegedly linked to the earlier incidents on the morning of June 15th and pursued him to Chronicle Barracks Road, where he allegedly attacked him with a knife. The victim, whose name is yet to be identified, sustained severe injuries and was rushed to the University of Calabar Teaching Hospital, UCTH, for emergency medical treatment. However, he was later confirmed dead by doctors. ASP Sunday said the deceased body has been deposited at the General Hospital mortuary for preservation and autopsy, while the suspect has been taken into custody and the case is expected to be transferred to the State Criminal Investigation Department, SCID, for further investigation. The incident has further heightened concern over violence and street-related clashes in parts of Calabar. Cross River Reporters has a case of a minibus driver who allegedly stabbed a traffic officer with a screwdriver to death. What do we make out of this?
1: Okay, so first of all, I am just as weak as the story itself, because when I heard this, I felt a little bit confused here. Okay, so you had a little misunderstanding with someone, and then couple of time, you know, you keep monitoring and all of that. And so from the story, you know, that the person was just monitoring, and then they said, oh, go and do this. So why didn't you report to the police? Why did you take in the laws into your hands? Why did you have to do this? You know, you should have reported to the police, you know. And then I don't want to bring in the issue of a tribe, a religion, or this to play. But then this is something you would have reported to the police, that this happened, and then the police should have taken actions. This is what we keep saying. If issues are reported, we want to see those actions being put out there by our security operatives. Get this person arrested, interview, you know, interrogate, and make necessary amendment where needed. Okay, but here we have this person who have lost his life. Okay.
0: Okay, so let me just quickly pause you there. There's an audio recording of the police public relations officer concerning the case. So let's just listen to this.
2: Okay, for the sake of clarity, Abdullahi Idris, according to his own statement, alleged that the deceased was the first to have injured him with a scissors, giving him an injury on the 14th. So when he went back to his people, they told him to try to look for the boy, that anytime he sees the boy, he should report back to them at Bugobi. But according to him, he said when he came to the deceased place, the deceased wanted to stab him again with that same scissors. But unknown to the deceased, he had a dagger, which he used to stab the deceased, which name we don't know yet. So before he could get to the hospital and all of that, it was confirmed dead. So that was what actually happened.
1: So, and then I just keep asking. So within that time that this disease was taken to the hospital, nobody asked questions as to name and all of that. Look,
0: Thompson, somebody was stabbed and the person was bleeding. There's no way in hell that he would have been asked this kind of questions. The important thing was to save his life.
1: But as at that time, the person could shout, could cry, right? So why not seize the opportunity to say something? You know, ask questions.
0: Because it's very unprofessional to do that. It's very unprofessional.
1: Yeah. So what happens to let's say accident victims, right? So this
0: the
1: are
0: important
1: ways, but
3: No. There are different grades of victims.
1: Now we'll get in somewhere, right? Now, let's even go to this part of it where this guy, you were told by who, which of the people, who told you that, okay, when you see this person, come and report to us, instead of when you see this person, report to the police. So this is what we're talking about. When people begin to take laws into their hands, when people begin to do things simply because no one is going to question, it becomes a huge, issues. But don't forget that this is a case of a capital punishment anyway, per se. But let's wait forward to see what, it's going to come out of this. But it's sad, it's very pathetic that we do not need to take laws into our own hands. So if anybody hurts you, if anybody do anything, of course we have appropriate quarters where you're supposed to lay complaints, and all of that. And the
0: and
1: police
0: be careful as well.
1: Definitely come for that.
3: He should have gone with the police, should have alerted the police.
1: It's as simple as that.
3: There. Because,
0: well,
3: I mean,
0: some people just decide that, it's better for them to take laws into their hands, and that is never the best option.
1: It's never the case that he came prepared for it.
3: That means he knew that something like that would happen again. This person injured you the first time. What do you think would stop the person from injuring you the second time?
0: I'm pretty sure that he thought that, it was a very minute case and the police would not, pay attention to the case.
3: Well, we just injure him and then we just go there separate.
0: Just
3: but look
0: an injury,
3: now.
0: It was an altercation and they will not do anything about it. Because to be on the safer side, it would have been better to report that incident
1: to the police.
3: We actually need to discourage all these jungle justice, because looking like, I just looked around, I think it's the time I was going back home and people were fighting at main gate. I didn't even go far. Another set were beating each other. We were slapping each other. And camera officers were trying to stop those ones. And that one was happening at main gate again. The security officials at main gate were trying to stop that one too from happening. I walked further again. Two bus drivers were insulting each other. And I'm like, is it that we can't tolerate each other anymore on the road?
0: I mean, recently we had the case where a bus driver stabbed a road officer with a screwdriver. Whenever I think about that, I'm like, why? How was that even the best thing that came to your mind?
3: That would have been
0: it
3: very brutal.
0: It came to your
3: brutal.
0: Mind and you still executed it.
3: That would
0: it.
3: Have been very brutal because tools in Nigeria are not as sharp as they are supposed to be. So imagine stabbing somebody
1: with blunt tools.
3: A very blunt tools. That would have been very brutal and would have caused a lot of
1: just
3: pain.
1: Like you talked about tolerance. I think it's high time people begin to tolerate people. You have to have this spirit of forgiveness. You have to have this spirit that, what if you're the person, would you feel that way?
3: I feel like,
1: and it's high time people should stop treating people the way they wouldn't love to be treated.
3: I feel like even
1: that's
3: if you don't forgive them,
1: thing.
3: Even if you don't forgive them, you should have the ability to walk away from some certain things. So that it's not invite wahala.

0: it turned into an altercation, and the person became so furious. I was, you know what? I will pay for it. Please. I will pay for it. Like, the person was visibly angry and was shouting, and the person had a knife by the person. So I'm like, you know what?
1: That was just what you were afraid of. Not because of the money. That was what you were afraid of. So
0: my life is here. I will pay for it, sir.
1: So
0: don't worry.
1: When next I want to demand something from you, maybe I should be with a gun or something.
0: I have the police is my friend.
1: Why did you report that to us?
0: I just paid and left.
1: You just paid and left, but you didn't report.
2: No, okay. So should we encourage more of tolerance?
1: Exactly.
2: This is exactly why you see that drug, that gun law, it should calm down. Relax, because imagine everybody has the right to own more.
0: I think Nigerians, as much as we are happy people, we are also
2: angry. We can be very angry. It's like extreme ends. You can be very happy, you can be very angry.
0: True.
2: And when we are very angry, oh my God, you don't even want to. If anything, that to graduate from insults to beatings, slaps, and everything, then if there's a weapon, the next thing you are doing is you're injuring somebody, you are claiming somebody's life. And that's why that gun law should be kept aside for now. There's no tolerance now, because, I mean, everybody is pissed off.
0: Yeah.
2: People leave their houses. Exactly. People leave their houses. Fuel is expensive. Gas finished before you left your house. You came outside, bus driver is struggling change with you. You're going to work again, your boss shouts at you for no just cause. And then everything is just working against you being happy that morning. And there will not be, let's say, much tolerance.
0: Well, I think this tolerance should start from your home. When you leave your house, you should have the mindset that somebody could piss me off. There's a possibility. Like yesterday, when I was coming to work, when I was about to board the cab, my instinct told me, this driver will piss you off. I was like, if he pisses me off, I know that's going to be about money. Every day, I pay 200 naira from my house to the office every single day. And that day, I had 200 naira, two notes of 200 naira. When I now dropped from the cab, I now gave him 200 naira, as per usual. And he says, it's 300, though. I'm like, okay, 300 from where to where?
2: From where?
0: I pay to this place every single day. It is 200 naira, and I walked away. Because in my mind, I was already ready for whatever that will happen.
2: There's one that he wanted, like, he actually almost stepped on me with his
1: carry extra money.
2: He almost stepped on his tire. Like,
1: okay, don't worry.
2: We bargained.
1: Give like a single.
2: Don't talk to calm down. We bargained.
1: Give the money.
2: We bargained.
1: Don't worry.
0: He said, it's not the problem. It's the problem. My intelligence is the problem.
2: We bargained. I said, like, how much? Because I like asking my price, though. How much? He was like 250.
1: I knew the price.
2: No, he said 300. I said 250. You're going to 250 at hold. He said 250. And I told him, he now said, okay, enter. I said, okay, it's 500 and we told. He said, "Oh, you have change." I said, "Okay, I'm with 550." So that we will not have problems. Yeah, 15 naira in my bag. I said, "I have 15 in my bag."
1: I am calling Scan. Just check it out.
2: Wait,
1: guy.
2: We came down.
1: Just check it out.
2: Now I came down from the bus. This was our main gate. I came down from the bus. This guy collected 500 naira from my hand, and didn't ask for the 15 naira. I think he gave me the 15 naira back. Then he gave me 200 naira. And I'm like, "Oga, sir." That was not the discussion.
1: He drove fast.
2: If not the fact that my legs were away from the car, he would have stepped on me.
1: Trek, like, 15, I'm telling you, trek 15 naira own and trek 100.
0: Like, please, we should just learn to, you know, have patience. We should be tolerant.
1: We should leave her to say what is in our mind.
2: So my mates would have actually grabbed the driver from the seat. I'm telling you, they would have done. They would have fought that fight.
1: You would
2: have the strength too.
1: See,
2: I tell you.
1: But we agreed the other day that we're going to be trekking.
0: The funny thing is that some of them, they always miss their Waterloo. Leave something alone. Just leave me alone.
1: We agreed.
2: Exactly.
1: That you trek some and pay some.
0: The bottom line of this is that at the end of the day, right, we should tolerate one another. We should live in peaceful coexistence. Yeah. If somebody does something to you and you're not comfortable with, report to the relevant authorities. Do not take laws into your hands. Because at the end of the day, whatever the consequence is, you will suffer for it.
1: Yeah, just like you say, you're responsible for your choices, the consequences are things you're not responsible for. Yeah, so
0: you say it in.
1: You're responsible for what you do, but the consequences are things you're not.
2: I think the
1: added you can't
2: freedom
1: determine.
2: Of freedom of expression is guaranteed, but the freedom after the expression is not.
1: So that's not.
0: The Lord be with both of you. Anyway, the next story we have is Governor of Cross River State, San Sebastian 2 approves the

0: salary increments of doctors. In a move to strengthen healthcare delivery in Cross River, the state governor, Senator Basio Tu, has approved a 100% salary increase for doctors in the state and fiscal allocation to the health sector by over 100%, as well as the recruitment of 2,000 additional health workers. The Commissioner for Health, Dr. Henry Ayuk, who disclosed this while briefing journalists in Calabar, announcing that the embargo of employment in the health sector has also been lifted. Ayuk said Governor Tu approved the salary increase for doctors alongside enhanced allowances for other health personnel and the establishment of the Cross River State Hospital Management Board. Now, this is a very interesting development. For a very long time, doctors in Nigeria generally have been treated very, very poorly. If you hear the salaries of doctors, you ask yourself, these are the people that are saving lives every single day, and this is what they are getting. Based off research, I realized that some doctors earn from as low as 250,000.
1: Yeah, I think that's minimum.
0: That's the minimum, 250,000. For somebody who shows up every day to save lives. I've watched doctors operate for just a day, and it's not something I can do, because there's always emergency every now and then. There's always something to attend to, and you literally have people's lives in your hands, and you're getting paid that low. Yes, I know that is a job that comes with passion, but I think passion should be rewarded. You know, some people actually are very drawn to the medical profession. As much as they are drawn and they are in love with their jobs, I think it should also come with some level of compensation for what they are doing. Because aside saving lives, working in the health sector also comes with a lot of health hazards,
1: yeah.
0: And they need to be compensated for that. So this is a very commendable move.
1: I actually look forward to the implementation.
0: That's my problem. It's one thing to, you know, say this thing is going to be implemented. It's another thing for you to, you know, go ahead and implement this, because when these things are implemented, we don't need the commissioner for information for health to come and say it has been implemented. The doctors will say it by themselves that you know their salaries have been increased. So it's one thing to come out and say, okay, this is going to be done. It's another thing for a follow-up to ensure that it is implemented.
2: I know my happiness is the same commissioner who have said about 100 primary healthcare facilities have been rehabilitated, and as such, having to the fact that these persons now would be employed,
0: Have 2,000 new employment,
2: And then they will have increase of salaries. But is this going to happen within this short period of time that the governor is going to be contesting another elections, or is this going to happen after he comes back in re-election? And another question is, is this going to fall under the minimum wage, or is this going to be under the state minimum wage benchmark, per se? Because why all of this is happening is because we're still having these concerns as to whether primary school teachers in the state have actually, the implementation of minimum wage generally, if it has been captured in our budgeting and all of that. If we are hearing people say, we have been paid this minimum wage and all of that. So I think that is basically where I am trying to crack my head within. But there again, I think it's quite important for us to say congratulations to the state government, for increasing salaries to over 100%.
0: Yeah.
2: Wow, this is fantastic. And there again, I think we need to have facilities that match what should be expected of them.
1: Yeah.
2: So we want to see people go to work being happy. We want to see people attend to victims, of circumstances, being happy without pulling money from their home.
0: And I think that's one of the reasons why we lose, why we lose certain people, certain patients, certain victims, because most of these people, they just tell themselves, you know what, I'm not paid enough, so why do I bother?
2: Yeah.
0: So this is actually a very good move to, strengthen the healthcare system in Cross River State. If doctors are being paid well, they'll also work effectively.
1: Like also, as they're increasing salaries, also make the environment that they are working in conducive.
0: And the materials they work with too.
1: And they will not need to bring up from that same salary to augment what has not been fixed yet. So as they're doing this one, as they're waiting for the implementation of these salaries, they should also be conducive environment for these people to work. Because One thing they don't realize is that if a particular healthcare environment is contaminated, people's lives are going to be at risk.
0: True.
1: In the healthcare, both the healthcare provider and the patient that is receiving the healthcare services. So as much as possible, the environment should be conducive enough for these people to work properly and effectively, and also be happy at the end of the day, because being in the healthcare sector is testing. Like, you have to deal with a lot of people with different problems, whatsoever. The ones that can't speak, the ones that speak too much, the ones that act drama. A lot is happening in just one space. And there's a whole lot. So the environment should be conducive enough for these people to work.
0: Another thing I saw here that I'm happy. I'm not just satisfied that it's not properly, you know, stated out. Mm. It says alongside enhanced allowances for other health personnel. Now, aside doctors, you also have other health personnel that aid the health sector. We have the matrons, you have the nurses, you know, we have a lot of people, the laboratory scientists, and we have a lot of people. Yes. Oh, God, mm-hmm. Hold yourself. Hold yourself. Hold yourself.
1: It's volunteer.
0: Hold yourself. Hold yourself. Hold yourself. Anyway, when all these people are happy, because when the government is just, you know, catering for the doctors, okay, that will create enmity between the doctors, the nurses, the matrons.
1: I mean,
0: you
1: already
0: know, the... exactly. So it's a good thing that they are also carried along. In as much as I'm not comfortable with the fact that it's not clearly stated out. Right, it's just a little bit vague. But yeah, we hope to see that this is implemented as soon as possible. And when the doctors are happy, you know, they will do their jobs happily. They'll go out of their ways just to ensure that, you know, they save lives. But when they're not happy, when their salary is, you know, are not paid on time, or when it's nothing to write home about, they will just sit down and watch you die. That's how it is. They'll sit down and watch you die because, sad, you know, they're not going home with something tangible. So this is a very good move by the state government to increase the salaries of medical practitioners by 100%. That's a lot. That's
2: so much,
0: and that's very, so very commendable.
2: So if you're ending 100,000, you should be expecting like 200K.
0: There's no doctor that's ending 100,000.
1: It's 250 times.
0: I declare. There's no doctor ending 100,000.
2: So if you're ending like 50,000, that is times 200K. Wow, that's interesting. But I hope this will be captured, and
0: maybe
2: then
0: the hospital is in Yaka.
2: And then because. Okay, let me not even go down there because trust me, it's not going to go well because I love the fact that the state government is ready to do the thing they have voted for. Mm. Congratulations. I watch to see
0: the implementation.
2: Amazing.
0: Thank you. We'll bring it to you when, you know, we get testimonials that this policy has actually been implemented. Anyway, that's much we can take on the top story segment. We're going back to the music. When we come back, we're moving straight to the conversation of the day. And it's a very, very fascinating conversation. You do not want to miss this. I'll leave in the hands of Iris Starr. This one says Rhythm and Blues. Stay very close to your radio set. We'll be back before you know it.

0: Rhythm and Blues by Iris Starr. Welcome back from that short music break. Time check is 32 minutes past the hour of 9. And right now we're moving straight to the next segment of the show, which is the conversation of the day. And today we're talking about something that happened over the weekend. Now, it's no news that the wife of the governor organized a forum for the market women in order to, you know, include them in governmental programs, empowerment, you know, and all of that. Now, we have it that market women protest alleged exclusion from empowerment program in Obanliku. Now, mind you, the scheme was for market women in Cross River State, not market women in Calabar. Now, business activities were temporarily disrupted in Obanliku local government area as market women staged a peaceful protest over the alleged exclusion of genuine traders from a recent market women empowerment program organized by the wife of the governor of Cross River State. The women, who shut down their shops for about 3 hours, claimed that politicians and local government council workers were selected as beneficiaries in place of actual market women. Gathering in groups across the market, they expressed dissatisfaction with what they described as the impersonation of genuine traders, according to the protesters. Only a handful of real market women from Obanliku were identified among the beneficiaries. They insisted that the empowerment initiative failed to reach its intended targets and called for greater transparency and fairness in the selection process for future government intervention programs. Now, there's an audio from that protest, and I'm going to play it right now.
1: While that is ongoing, I think something came through my mind. You know, when you talk about genuine marketers and ungenuine marketers, I am now asking question. So for how long will people who are genuinely in need, you know, have that privilege of meeting the needs, like, you know, a government meeting their needs? Let's take for instance, all the time you hear, okay, Niger Delta Commission have done this to a particular state, and people are getting monies from this commission. And we keep asking questions like, where did you guys get this application from? Why can't we see that in the Niger Delta Commission portal? So anybody who is interested can go there and register. Why would you direct us to go and fill names somewhere? And it's not adding up. So if possible, everyone, every young person from Niger Delta could as well go say, okay, why not we just go through, a portal and then fill in your information, put in all the details that you need to put in, your local governments of origin, your state of origin and everything, knowing very well that, okay, this is where you come from. So why not we do that? So if, just like we've been talking about data, so if we have had issues where, okay, we have accurate data, capturing these real women. If we go to market, we'll see them. The market leaders have the list of the main people who are that. Just imagine this. So okay, who's going to refute this?
0: Let's just, okay, listen to the audio.
1: Okay.
2: Women! Last time I traveled to Calabar, where I present like market women. As from here, they say, market women can be APC politicians. They don't already go register for front as market women. And when I reach there, I don't see market women reach five or three. On a council worker, health workers, politicians, I see there. So as I go about the market leader, I won't go from the top 10 is my top. Then we'll handle everything. Now I come back to God tell my people what did they go on. So make government do about something when they go about market women. We market women, we don't get somebody at the end. They run the color of our team, they eat. So may they remember Obanliku market women.
0: Okay, so that was literally a cry for inclusion.
1: This is no longer a cry. This is fact. Facts.
0: So this whole Market Women Forum events drew a lot of controversies.
1: Okay.
0: Now we have a press release. You know, this is Government of Cross River State Nigeria, Office of the Wife of the Governor. Now, false and misleading claims regarding the Cross River Market, mind you, Cross River Market Women Forum for Greatness launch and endorsement rally. The attention of the wife of the governor, of Crossriver States has been drawn to a publication titled Sold Uniforms for 5,000 Naira, Promised Empowerment, Backlash Trails, Crossriver Market Women's Endorsement for Obtainable Otu. We wish to categorically state that the claims contained in the said publications are false, misleading, and a deliberate attempt to distort the facts surrounding a highly successful and historic gathering of market women from across our dear state. The Crossriver Market Women Forum for Greatness was established as a non-partisan socio-economic platform aimed at engaging and strengthening the voices of market women. Okay. Foster unity, financial inclusion, business growth, and capacity development among market women. The launch of the forum and the accompanying endorsement rally attracted over 5,000 women who attended voluntarily and enthusiastically in solidarity with the development strides of President Bola Ahmed Tinubu and Governor Basu Otu. We categorically state that at no point were participants deceived, coerced, or lured under false pretense. The allegation that women were charged 5,000 naira for uniform under the promise of receiving grants or business empowerment packages is entirely unfounded and does not reflect the realities of the event. As in common with many voluntary associations, members who desire branded fabrics made personal payments towards their production and procurement. Furthermore, the claims that attendees left the event angry and disappointed is inconsistent with the overwhelming feedback received from participants, market leaders, and stakeholders who have continued to express appreciation for the initiative and its vision for economic achievements. The wife of the governor, Bishop Dr. Mrs. Ayoan Basu Otu, remains committed to the genuine empowerment programs that are transparent, sustainable, and impactful. Numerous interventions in healthcare, education, social welfare, and women economic development have been implemented, publicly verified. We therefore urge members of the public and the media practitioners to exercise caution and professionalism by verifying information before publication. Sensational and unsustained reports serve only to misinform the public and undermine the efforts geared towards the advancement of women and vulnerable groups in our society. The success of the event speaks for itself, and no amount of misinformation can diminish the collective resolve of Crossriver women to organize, empower themselves, and support the leadership they believe in, delivering tangible results. Signed, Faith Okon, Press Secretary to the wife of the governor, Crossriver State. Oof, what do we make out of this?
1: Man, so first of all, you said these women have to procure these materials based voluntarily. But they have to pay to get them, you know, and they have to pay to sew them.
0: It was a choice,
1: but they have to pay to do their choice. Yeah, it was a choice. It is my choice to pay to do it. Now, all of them did that. Now, fine, that's good. There's no problem with that. Of course, if you don't want, you should have been in your shop, you know, right? Yeah, but you have to do it and then go there. And then look at the time frame. Look at the resources you put in place to buy those materials and even sew them. And your time you've wasted leaving your own business to go to stadium and get the quantity of rice that you can afford in your home. So this is the most annoying part of it. Do you understand? And then if you look at what actually played out there, here we have the chief press secretary to, you know, the wife of the governor has come out to explain a lot of things. Look, I keep asking, is it that the governments we are having are foreigners, or they are still our same people whose placenta were buried in the same state? Because it really gets me to an extent to ask, are we leading foreigners? This is still us. This is still us, you and I. It is still our money, our taxpayers' money, for crying out loud. Sometimes it looks to me like, save up. These monies are their personal money. It is not your personal money, for crying out loud. So if you want to do something, I don't think there is need for people to be going to stadium, rallies,
0: I'm going to come from this angle, right? Okay. I'm pretty sure that at the end of the day, this initiative is about inclusion, market women. Now, I'm not comfortable with the fact that what is supposed to be for a particular group of people,
3: persons who still have appointees and politicians
0: by
3: the same
0: appointees. It makes absolutely no sense.
3: It doesn't make any sense.
0: This woman in Obanliku were crying out that they were not included in that forum, and you know, the people that they saw there were not even actual market women. And it poses a very difficult question. When things that are supposed to be are meant for, you know, a particular group get hijacked, what does it say about the administration? What
3: I am
0: about
3: thinking
0: the
3: about those from Etun, Bekwara, and many of those local
0: mind
3: government
0: you, it had 5,000 women in attendance.
3: Okay.
0: And you cannot tell me that we have 5,000 market women just in Calabar.
3: If you go to Mariam Market alone,
4: and it was not for Cross River.
3: Only Mariam Market alone.
0: I mean, it's the wife of the governor of Cross River State, not the wife of the governor of Calabar.
4: My own is they don't need to stage all these very huge gatherings. If you want to meet the people have real problems.
0: So according to the report, it was the launching of the forum, right? So they just started the forum, and the essence of the forum is to, you know, foster inclusivity, empower women, you know, with the, you know,
4: and the main women
0: skills
4: to be
0: and
4: empowered.
0: That's my problem. The main women that were supposed to be empowered are sidelined. Now, the question we're asking this morning is, how does excluding ordinary market women affect people's trust in government's program? Because Thompson made a very valid point when we had the SSA on Broadcast Media in the studio, where he said, because she was mentioning a lot of programs that the government is funding, and he asked, what is the guarantee that as an ordinary person, you can just walk up to or walk into an office, get the form, fill it, and you get picked? Because more often than not, we see cases where it is who knows who that knows who that gets these opportunities. How then can an ordinary person, an ordinary market woman, an ordinary student, an ordinary Nigerian access this empowerment, access this governmental funded programs?
3: And the moment they start asking you for your polling units, man, that is the most annoying part of all of these things. The moment you start asking me for polling units and my voter's card, look, that is where I get so pissed off, okay? Mm. But it's sad. It's very pathetic that, you know, if you're privileged to be in the government space, you know, in the corridors of power, you think it's all and all. It shouldn't be so. Because whether you like it or not, a time will come where you get out from there and someone else comes
5: Absolutely.
3: In, right?
5: Mm-hmm.
3: So I think we shouldn't, and how a lot of persons feel like you must cover the government in everything they are doing, not minding, look at this kind of, you know, what's coming out from this woman. If you listen to it neatly, even getting to the point where she wants to move in, and you're telling her, no, hold on, man, we're going to do this and then come back. And he's telling you, look, these are appointees we know. These are health workers that we know that they have just increased their you know, salaries to 100%. And these are, you know, teachers. These are these.
0: They are not market women.
3: They are not market women.
0: Anyway, get to talk to us this morning, 0809-444-4058. I'll take that again, 0809-444-4058. You can send an SMS to that number or send a WhatsApp message to that same number, and we'll take it right here on the show, 0809-444-4058. Now, I'm not even going to talk about the
4: particular Facebook.
0: Give me a minute. I'm not even going to talk about the forum itself, because its calls are clearly stated for inclusivity and empowerment of
3: market women.
0: That's the cause of the program.
3: Okay.
0: That's fine. But my problem is this program, this forum, this initiative is targeted at market women. Why is this initiative, why is this program not getting to the target audience? Every time in this country, we see situations where there's something for a targeted group of people, but somehow it's always diverted, it's always hijacked by people that are not
3: appointees.
4: Okay, let me read this comment. It's from Cross River Forest on Facebook. It has come to my attention that allegations have been made by a group of Sankwala Market women, excuse me, claiming that they were shortchanged during the recent empowerment for Cross River Market Women by Her Excellency. Some have also alleged that civil servants and female politicians benefited at the expense of genuine market women. I wish to state clearly that these claims are not true. The protest appears to have been motivated by some of our women whose names didn't make the list of those who were invited to Calabar for the empowerment exercise. The arrangement was for only 50 market women from each local government area to attend. However, due to misinformation, more than 120 market women from Obanliku, cutting across party lines, traveled all the way to Calabar, and a few Calabar-based women also attended, expecting to participate. It's a long read. I feel like this is the...
0: I want to reach out to my... I'm reaching out to my calculator now. So we have 50 women from each local government, and we have 18 local governments in Cross River State. That would be 900 participants. And
1: so
0: we have 5,000 participants. And all these 5,000 participants, mind you, were clothed in the regalia. So...
3: How did they get
0: the,
3: it?
0: Where's
3: how did they got the materials
0: I'm
3: and
0: lost,
3: all of that? So
0: lost.
3: No.
4: Because an average market woman...
0: If the target was 900 people, how come
3: over 5,000
0: people got that fabric and there was, they did not expect to see 5,000 people there?
4: I like to believe that an average market woman would not want to use the money that they have to get clothing for a particular empowerment exercise, something that they may not use at the end of the day. And also, that market woman would rather divert that money into her own well-being and her family's well-being. So, what that made it look real is if you see real market women coming for these empowerment exercises. If I even in the videos, you saw people, you saw women that were very, very well clothed, adorned properly. And then, it was not looking like, it was looking like a facade to start with, because... You are calling market women. 5,000, you said 50 people from each local government, and you said 900, right? And then more than these 900 are here. There's something
0: where
4: that
0: are
4: is,
0: they coming from?
4: There's
0: okay,
4: something
0: we have a message here. It says,
4: I don't know.
0: My name is Mercy from Owanse. It makes people lose confidence in government programs because they begin to feel that everything has been already decided before the event even starts. When ordinary market women hear that people who are not traders benefited instead, many of them will stop showing interest in future programs. They will feel that they do not matter, and no matter how hard they work, they will not qualify. They will still be overlooked. Yeah. And this is from Mercy from Uwanse. We have another message here from Umor. Umar is texting from Palm Street. He says, good morning, presenters. Trust is built when people see fairness. If real market women are left out of the program created for them, it sends the message that connections matter more than they need. The average woman who wakes up at dawn to sell in the market will feel disappointed and abandoned. Over time, people will start seeing government empowerment programs as political events rather than genuine efforts to help citizens. Now, that's the problem. It has already been an established, should I call it an established myth, right? I want to call it a myth that government programs are just political. It's political. If you're not connected or know somebody that knows somebody, there's no how you're going to, you know, benefit from those programs.
3: And it shouldn't be so.
0: It shouldn't be so. Citizens, anybody, and I mean anybody, should be able to walk into an office and pick a form, fill it, and get enrolled.
3: The easiest way governments can achieve this is simple. Okay, go to Mariam Market, for instance. They have a leader, and that leader have, in fact, all the shops there, they have landlords, right? So why not go to that place and look at the list they have there and say, this is what we want to work with. Just very simple. Why can't we be sincere to the people who are leading for once, just for once, as low as these, just for long, for once? You know, these are market women that if you see these guys who are, you know, in the market, you know, taking taxes from them or tickets from them, if you see the way and manner these guys behave, look, it will look to you that they should actually, I think they shouldn't even implement the gun laws because it's not going to be funny.
0: We have another message here. It says, good morning, Vine, Sharon, and Thompson. My name is Stella from Satellite Town.
3: Okay.
0: Many market women already face serious challenges such as low sales, rising costs, and poor access to loans.
3: Okay.
0: When they hear that an opportunity meant to support them went to other people, it creates frustration.
3: Yeah.
0: They may begin to believe that government only remembers them during campaigns or when cameras are around.
3: Okay.
0: That kind of feeling can damage public trust for a long time.
4: And that message from Esther Aguma on Facebook. Imagine calling it a market women empowerment event when the actual market women cannot identify up to five of their own among the beneficiaries. Empowerment should empower the people it was created for, not politicians. Nigerians deserve accountability.
0: Thing is, I think Stella spoke about frustration. It's only frustration that will push the market women in Obanlegu to lock their shops and protest. They are very angry that they felt, you know, sidelined. They felt, you know, segregated. Because at the end of the day, these are the actual benefit. These are supposed to be the actual beneficiaries of this program. They are the real market women. Mm. But when they are not in... Another

0: in programs like this, it makes them lose trust in government. Not fair
1: the president to say, this is our money, this is our funds. Of course, these are taxpayers' money. So, yeah, when they bring it, get it. But when it's time, you have to vote for your conscience. You have to vote what is right. Because knowing very well that, look, this deceit would always come at some point in time. And when it gets to the point where you cannot endure it again, well, it's not about going to the street to protest. You remember what happens, right? It's all about going to the polling unit to decide
0: to your vote.
1: The next.
0: Mm-hmm. Wisely.
1: Okay?
0: Vote
1: so
0: wisely.
1: It's beyond voting wisely now.
0: And the thing
1: so
0: is, if you can
1: vote.
0: Go out for a rally, you can go out to make sure that you vote. You can go out and ensure that
1: your
0: you
1: rally
0: PVC.
1: Should be for people to go and get their PVCs. That's just
0: that
1: the only
0: simple.
1: Thing you need to
0: if
1: do.
0: You can
1: just
0: go out,
1: get
0: you
1: your
0: can
1: PVCs,
0: spend
1: yeah.
0: time at the stadium for, I don't know how long that was, for the rally. You can also go to the INEC
1: and mobilize
0: and get your PVC,
1: your PVC
0: done.
1: Yeah.
0: And when it's time for election, you can take yourself to the different polling units and cast your vote. Anyway, that's much can take on the conversation of the day segment. But before we call it a day, let's have the quote of the day. Shai, what do you have for us today?
2: 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And so you should don't take it lightly. 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
0: Amazing. That's much can take on the morning bus today right here on Unicorn 103.5 FM. It has been an amazing show. 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Before we go, what are your last words, guys?
2: Stay positive always.
0: Amazing. How about you, Thompson? What are your
1: and
0: last
1: don't
0: words?
1: Always forget to elevate your morning and feel your success.
0: Amazing. Ensure that you have the best day today. Be the best version of yourself. Smile and be kind to one another. Tolerate your neighbor,
2: yes.
0: Please. Let us build tolerance amongst ourselves. We do not want to hear any stabbing of any kind anymore. We should tolerate one another. You can follow us on all our social media handles. On Facebook, we are Unicorn Radio International. On Instagram, TikTok, and X, we are Unicorn Radio. You can also follow me on social media. On Instagram, I am Vine_Henshaw. Vine is spelled VYNE_Henshaw. Big shout out to everyone that made the show possible. Big shout out to Collins, the technical guy on duty. Thank you so much for ensuring that, you know, this was a successful production. So we'll come away again tomorrow, same time, same station, to have a blessed Tuesday morning. This is Push to Start by Tyler. Good morning.

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Stargazing by Miles Smith. Good morning, good morning, good morning. My name is Sharon Antagaita, and you are welcome to the first episode of the Founders Coronet Season 4. I know you guys have waited a whole long while for this to actually, you know, come back, for this particular season to come back. And we are back to give you the best of the best of the best of education, information, and of course, entertainment through this particular season. And I also knew you were expecting Eneja, but the thing is, she is taking a well-deserved break, and I'm stepping in as the host for the Founders Coronet Season 4. Time check is 23 minutes past the hour of 10, and trust me when I say this particular season is going to be phenomenal. Is going to be educating. It's going to open your mind and also broaden your mindset on some particular things. We have an incredible lineup of founders, CEOs, and leaders from across Nigeria. People that when we bring them on here, you would learn a whole lot of things, and it will also shape your entrepreneurial mindset and way of thinking towards business. If you've missed previous episodes, your previous episode of the last season, you can equally go to our YouTube channel on Unicari International and catch up to learn a thing or two. Trust me when I say there are loads of information in the last season. Now, this particular episode is just to do an introduction. It's just to, you know, I can't just come to you with, you know, just come like that with a guest. I need to introduce, I need to get your mind prepared for what you're going to, you know, see in this season, and also to remind you of how the show normally is and what the show also entails. So we're going to be doing like flashback on few episodes of the last season, that is season 3, that was handled by Eneja. And the first video that actually struck me, the first interview that struck me, was the interview of Anya Uchibike, the CEO of Lashine's Cravings. You know, listening to him speak, listening to his life, you know, everything that happened to him, the fact that he was raised by his grandparents, and the fact that he's one of the few people that actually owns a business. And he also highlighted consistency, intentionality in running a business, even when you don't feel like it. Because I remember one, and there's something he said there was a day that he stood up and didn't want to go out, he didn't want to go to work like at all, and he just said no, he put himself and went either ways. And it actually shocked me, because sometimes I would feel like I just want to stay at home and not do much. Actually, I just want to just relax, not think of anything. But then it's actually, you know, hurt my consistency in terms of going to work and doing the few passions that, you know, keep me going. And so he highlighted consistency in that interview. He also, you know, takes business as a calling, as a ministry. He said he was inspired by street kids. There's a street kid that he saw when he was working at the cafeteria. The street kid was I think it was diving through the trash to find food, and it struck him a lot. He said that was his why in terms of his business. He said also in the interview that you should have a why. Know why you are doing this business. Know why you are starting out in this particular business, because money alone will not keep the business running. Your why, the passion, why you are doing this particular thing, could come into play. He also faced a lot of challenges, because, you know, businesses have few challenges. Business have things that, you know, that there are a lot of few challenges. He mentioned light, he mentioned, you know, dispatch riders, being dispatch riders. I remember that he said somebody, the dispatch rider he gave an order to take to a coronum, ended up taking it like 4 hours afterwards, and he had to apologize also for that and gave free meals afterwards. I was very, very inspired by the fact that he takes customers' feedback seriously, and that is something that we can barely find in the city of Calabar most of the times. And that is why his business, you know, still keep shining and running on a very smooth scale, because he takes customers' feedback seriously. And he said that he cannot fully be in his business, like, you know, he has employees that are running them, and he has
other things to attend to. And so he fall back to most of his customers' feedback. He wants to hear from the customers. He also said that human management isn't easy because Enerjah asked questions on the quality of his business and why the quality of his business hasn't changed. Because when you taste Lashines, you would know that it's Lashines. That's it. But he asked why the quality hasn't changed over time and what contributes to that. And he said he tried as much as possible to train them and, you know, teach them on how to manage the business even when he's not around. He also said human management isn't easy, but he put in a lot of patience. And I feel like this is what some other business owners should actually take note of, because most of the times we deal with human beings in every business we're in, and no human being is perfect. I mean, we live in a very imperfect society. Everything we do, as long as we are imperfect, most of the things we do will not be as perfect as they're supposed to be. And so a lot of patience needs to be put in order to manage this set of individuals. And they also pay close attention, like I said before, to customer feedback, keeping up with the quality. Imagine, because when you, I'm telling you, when you taste Lashines cravings, you know that it's Lashines cravings. You would definitely know that this is Lashines. Even the packaging, the way you look at it, you know that it's Lashines. So I was really, really inspired by the thoughtfulness of customers, the thoughtfulness that was, you know, put into play with his employees also, because their customer care service is up to par. Because going there, I mean, they would even laugh at you. They would laugh with you and just with you. That's how a business is supposed to be, supposed to flow the way it's supposed to flow. And he also highlighted a lot of business strategies that we could put into play in other businesses. He also said determination to keep standing strong and pushing forward. When you start a business, you don't just start one day and then the next day you drop it, then the next day you pick it up again and continue, then the next day you stop it again. There needs to be consistency and determination, because life will definitely throw things at you that you would normally not be able to, you know, withstand. But the thing is, it's a determination to actually, you know, push forward and stand strong is what keeps every business, every successful business standing. I'm sure each founder had something similar that they said about determination, about consistency. Because if they were not consistent in the business that they were doing, they would not come this far. And I was also inspired by the fact that he took inspiration from Street Kids. The business was meant to also raise funds for children on the streets. I mean, there are children that unfortunately were forced to live on the streets, were forced to the streets to fend for themselves, to find food for themselves. And there were some that they decided to run away from their houses. But he was inspired by the fact that, you know, people are going through a lot. And this particular business was also made for fundraising. He also had passion in other things, but I was really inspired by the conversation. And I was very, very, enlightened by this particular conversation. Many thanks to the CEO of Lashines Cravings for coming to share his own experience in terms of business. Yes, you will go through a lot of ups and downs, but the consistency is what matters the most. Because I'm telling you, when you're consistent in what you're doing, when you sit back and you've gone this far and you realize, wow, imagine if I had stopped where I was. Imagine if I had decided to give up and, you know, just stay laid back. Imagine if I had said, no, I'm not going to continue this business. And that is exactly why consistency comes into play in every business you're doing. Because Nigeria will be Nigeria. There will be light issues. There will be customers coming back with complaints. There will be employee frustration. But at the end of the day, keeping the quality matters so much. Because most of the time, some businesses would, after like 1 week, if the food would be fine after like 1 week, then the previous week you start tasting things that you don't even understand in the food. And so quality, the consistency in quality matters most. And I'm not just speaking based on what I haven't tried, it's what I've experienced over time, and I've realized that these people's quality does not, you know, reduce in every place. And they take customer, the sweet things that they take customers feedback. When you want to talk to them and tell them, this is what I experienced in terms of like tasting your food, they would take it with a very, very open mind,
and they would act on it immediately. So, in light of this, we're going to go back on a short music break. When we come back, I will take you through more interviews and what I learned from these short interviews. This is Cinnamon Girl by Lana Del Rey. Do not touch that. I'll be back before you know it.

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Stay locked onto Unicool Radio International, 103.5

I Adore You by Hugo, Topic, Arash, and Daycom. Welcome back from that music break. It is still the Founders Co-Net show, and my name remains Sharon Antagaita. And before we went on the break, we were discussing on a particular business, particular founder that was really inspirational and, you know, gave us insights on his on how he started his own business and how his business is still going. He highlighted why you should have a why and why your quality should remain the same, and also being patient with human management and also taking your customer feedback seriously in your business. He also highlighted that you face a lot of challenges in terms of infrastructure, light issues, employee wahala, or, you know, the ups and downs of businesses. And he said that's what actually, you know, helps you build up, and that consistency, even though you do not feel like it, is what helps your business boom and move, you know, forward. Now we're going to the next person. The next person is next founder is Justina Over. She's the founder of Calabar Hospitality House Limited. It's a human capital development firm, and it's also dedicated to raising quality manpower. This particular organization has trained a lot of workforce and, you know, done a lot of recruitment of hospitality professionals. And this said lady inspires me so much because while she was talking to Eneja, she said she's doing her second master's. And I vibed in Eneja when she said, I've not even finished one degree. It's now to go for one master's and the second one. I was really inspired by her story and how she wanted to fill gaps. She said she wanted to fill gaps, understand systems, and help people know more and be more. And that is what her foundation is all about. She also invested in herself. She said she paid huge amounts of money to invest in herself, to improve herself, make sure that she moves forward, make sure that she grows. Because I really resonated with that, because as a human being and as a lady, I believe that we should have this sense of purpose to grow, the sense of purpose to move forward, not just to stay in one place. Because if you're stagnant, you would not like the outcomes of being in one place. So investing in yourself in any way you can, in terms of reading books, attending seminars that could help you, attending business seminars, other seminars that could help you move forward and grow, reading inspiring books from authors, from business gurus out there, and also listening to shows and podcasts that, you know, would help you learn and help you shape your mindset in a way that will help you grow. Because there's some mindsets we need to actually cut down on. The fact that you would own a business, you would want to start a business and you're not consistent with it, that mindset should actually be toned down on. And she said, invest in yourself. She invested in herself so much. And this is why, one of the reasons why she is where she is today. She said she did research on what she wanted to do. Some people just want to jump into things. You see, a wide range of people wanting to just jump into things and expect anything to happen. Just know, and then they call it taking risks. This is how you take selective risk. And most of the time, if you fail, it would be an add-on to your growth. But she said she did more research on what she wanted to do. Doing, going extra miles to know what you want to do, what you are stepping into, can actually help you prepare more for it and foster you towards your growth. She's also a go-getter and very zealous in education and study. The people that are saying school now scam, that you can still get money and, you know, run a business without doing school. Yes, while some people have actually thrived in that line, school is not scam. No knowledge is a waste. No knowledge is a waste, because you don't know where you would find yourself. That's the thing. You think that, okay, you're just going to one line of, like, maybe if you're doing a clothing line, you would feel like, okay, it should not require you to study something. It should not require you to go to school. You know, I'm here to let you know that she studied hospitality management in school, and She furthered her education. She did more study on what she wanted to do. And that inspired me so much. The girls that feel like education is something that you can sideline, something that you can keep to the side, and you move on to do whatever you want to do. I'm here to let you know that no knowledge is wasted, and education matters
as much. She also, you know, her foundation also assists businesses with daily operations, hotel bookings, and management to improve guest experiences. As much as this foundation is dedicated to human capital development and local consultancy, it's also focused on hospitality and tourism industry. And she has, you know, recruited a whole lot of individuals, trained the workforce, and they were the first institute for tourism professionals as ITP, and it's a certified diploma awarding center in the region. This particular foundation has a lot to it, and the fact that we had the founder of this foundation here in the studio teaching us what normally people would pay for, it's something that we appreciate, and it's something that, you know, we're still going to replicate in terms of bringing in other founders, because we are here to educate you and keep you informed. And so we are going to invite visionary people, visionary leaders, visionary founders that are going to, you know, go a long way into telling you their ups and downs in their businesses, and the fact that, yeah, you are not alone, and the fact that, yes, people are at the top does not mean they didn't have a starting point. Whatever starting point you are in, as long as you are moving, whether it's slow, whether it's fast paced, whether it's just medium pace, at least you are moving forward. And I'm here to let you know that with that consistency and determination, and, you know, taking what you're doing seriously, you're going to definitely move forward regardless. So that's it for the second interview take. We're going to go back to the music. When we come back, we'll take you through the last one and the conclusion on the show. This is the Dead Dance by Lady Gaga. Do not touch that. We'll be back before you know it.

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1: Sailor Song by Gigi. Welcome back from that music break. It is still the Founders Conet season 4, and we were talking about, before we went on the break, we were actually talking about Justina Overs and her hospitality and the Calabar Hospitality House Limited. The foundation is dedicated to raising quality manpower, and we also had another inspiring interview with the founder and CEO of Barbier. And honestly, I resonated with this one because of the fact that it's something that I'm really passionate about, and I actually want to even take a course on trichology. Because most of the times you notice that people just end up learning different things from the internet. They don't realize that she pointed out the fact that if you are learning your hair care from just online videos you watch online, you need to do better. Doing better research. First of all, know yourself. That's the thing. Know yourself, because there are all variety of human beings, and no human being is the same. What works for you may not work for me. What works for me may not work for my sister. What works for my sister may not work for my brother. A lot of things. And you know, we have to notice, and you stay and study yourself to know whether something will actually work for you. Some ladies could do this very long line of routine, of hair routine, and it works for them. Their hair grows fine. But some ladies could just do one small routine and they're good to go. One thing I realized about my hair, my natural hair care journey, is that I should leave my hair alone. I also was privileged to get first-hand advice from one of the trichologists there, and he was like, you don't need to put too much things into your hair though. Like, you load with oil, you load with butter, you load with a lot of things, and your hair just needs space to grow. And since I took that advice, I've left my hair alone, and I've seen significant changes, significant growth in my hair. And she also highlighted that hair loss is triggered by stress. Raw egg has nothing to do inside your hair, and it's one thing that a lot of individuals in Nigeria, because they want to do hair care journey, they hear that rice water egg, a raw egg, is supposed to be inside your hair. Sure, it has nothing to do inside your hair. That if you're doing it to prevent hair loss and everything, it's a totally different orientation on how hair loss could be caused in your hair. And she also said, do not focus on growth, focus on health of your hair also, because when you focus on the health of your hair will grow eventually. So anybody that's looking at, my hair is not long enough, I need to add this, I need to add that, I need to add this to my hair. She highlighted on the fact that if you focus on the health of your hair, the growth would come either ways. That's the thing, the growth would come either ways. And she also said, I believe that throughout the episodes of season 3, founders have been saying the exact same thing. I said, start what you want to start so that you can fail early. Start what you want to start so that you can fail early, and you know how to pick up, and do not sit on your failure. That's exactly one of the things I held from her interview. Do not sit on your failure. Start what you want to start early so that in case you fail, because failures are definitely going to be there, and failures add to the growth of your business. Because when you feel, you would go back to the drawing board and be like, how did I actually feel, what went wrong, and what do I need to do about it? When you highlight the problem, and you know you are very productive in looking for ways to solve that problem, you do not sit on your failure, and you move forward regardless. And she said, keep innovating. One of the things that kept resonating with every founder, keep innovating, keep learning, keep doing better, keep doing more research, keep being you know, new, fresh, being knowledgeable in what you are doing. And she also said, vision, structure and training goes hand in hand. Vision, structure and training, you know, went hand in hand in terms of like the effectiveness of her business and the growth of her business. There was intentionality in terms of vision, in terms of structure, and also in terms of training. And also, market like your life depends on it, were her exact words. Market like your life depends on it. You have students that have businesses, but do not market them. And you also reminded me of one thing my friend said when I started this little business of mine I was doing. until I decided to drop it because I knew that it would not, it's something that I just realized I didn't want to do. She was like, if I'm the one marketing, you will get tired of me. She said, you don't even marketing your thing. You're just posting your status finish. That's why it's limited to. People don't know what you're selling. In fact, when you have conversation with people, you don't even involve it in the conversation. And you just do it like that. You expect to attract customers. Market like your life depends on it. Every group that you're in, every space that you're in, they must know what you sell. They must know the business that you're standing for. So she said, market like your life depends on it. And also, their services are top-notch, might I add. Because you know, we're being the best of the best of founders, CEOs, and leaders here. Their services are top-notch, and they are patient enough to hear what every customer has to say. What every customer has to say. Because I sat down and I asked a lot of questions that another person would have been fed up of. But this person kept answering me, kept listening to what I had to say, kept talking to me, and oh my God, their care. Jesus. Their care is also top-notch. Because I know I did a full-on wash, deep condition also of my hair. And the full-on treatment too. I also did the tearings too. And when they were from the detangling to washing my hair, there was care. No hairdresser was dragging my hair up and down. No hairdresser was struggling my hair with me. It was soft care. I felt satisfied. In fact, I almost left off while on one of the sessions. You know, it was something that it was a memorable thing to, you know. A memorable thing to experience, the care that was taken into consideration before handling my hair, while handling my hair too. They had to ask a lot of questions. In fact, when I was doing my cornrows I did before I went there, she was like, I should stop tearing my hair apart like that. I should calmly handle my hair. I looked at her, I was like, wow. And then I had to like calm down and actually take time to loosen my own hair. So I really you know, had a lot to take back from the experience and the interview that was had by Mrs. Praise Edu. And also special thanks to all the founders that, you know, came on board in the last season. Special thanks to OTB, special thanks to Fuerta Efeto Bore, the CEO of Blueberry Cafe. Special thanks to Justina Overt, the CEO of the Calabar Hospitality firm. Also special thanks to Mr. Ikechukwu, Dr. Ikechukwu Ukwe, forgive me, the CEO of Huggies Foundations. Also special thanks to Mr. Anyawu Chibike, the CEO of La Shine's Cravings. Many, many thanks to the founders that came on board and shared their experiences towards the businesses that they are handling and how they came from idea to industry and from story to strategy. So we've covered quite a lot. And we have more. We have more that are coming for you. We have a lineup of founders that are ready to give you back-to-back information, back-to-back training, or the do's and don'ts when handling businesses, what you would normally pay for. We are giving you here for free. All you have to do is just tune in to Unica Radio International 103.5 FM. You could also watch our live streams. And if you want to actually, you know, take watch and you hear more on the interviews that we had in the last season, you could easily go back to our YouTube channel on Unica Radio International. And you will watch the interviews. And trust me, there are a lot of insights. Just have your pen and your notepad ready because you're going to have a lot to jot down. And with that, we've come to the end of the Founders Community. This is just, like I said at the beginning of the show, this is an introduction show. The next, on Tuesday, next week Tuesday, by 10 a.m., we're going to be bringing to you a very special founder, a very special person. And this person is willing and dedicated to giving you, to informing you on how to make your business grow. Might I add too, we have student founders lined up also. We're giving the opportunity for student founders to come and, you know, market their businesses on air on the show. Imagine. So there's a lot packed for this show this season, and you do not want to miss an episode at all, because if you miss it, you're the one darling, if you miss it. So if you're a student, plug into this. There's a video on our social media platforms. On Instagram, TikTok, and X, we are Unical Radio. And on YouTube, we are Unical Rain. On Facebook, we are Unical Radio International. Make sure that you plug in. Make sure that you indicate your interest in coming here to pitch your business, coming here to market your business on air. And with that, we have come to the end of the Founders Community Network for today. Till we meet again next week Tuesday by 10 a.m. Do not forget, stay tuned to get the best of education, information, and of course, entertainment 360 on Unique Career International 103.5 FM. 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

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I am Ikomobasi Erhim. First, the headlines. Starting from the home scene, Cross River invests over 17 billion naira in education, delivers 229 projects statewide. In politics, you're playing with fire. ADC wants Tinubu government over deregistration plot. In Niger State, Niger shuts down 6 illegal mining sites in Contagora. Away from Nigeria, Iran deals present political nightmare for Netanyahu. And lastly, in entertainment and lifestyle, child abuse convict Baba Ijesha announces birth of baby boy with wife Lumini. Details of all this and more coming up shortly.

0: And now the news in detail, starting from the home scene. The Cross River State Government has disclosed that it invested more than 17 billion naira in the education sector between 2023 and 2025, resulting in the successful delivery of 229 educational infrastructure projects across the state. Commissioner for Education Stephen Ode made the disclosure during a town hall meeting on education sector reforms in Abuja, where he highlighted the administration's achievements in improving access to quality education. According to the commissioner, the funds were accessed through intervention programs of the Universal Basic Education Commission, following the state's consistent payment of counterpart funding. He noted that the resources enabled the construction and rehabilitation of classrooms, installation of boreholes in schools, and the provision of more than 23,000 customized furniture items for pupils and teachers across Cross River State. Ode also pointed to the remodeling and digitization of the state library complex as a major milestone in the government's drive to strengthen learning and research opportunities. The facility commissioned by Vice President Kashim Shettima is expected to improve access to educational resources for students and researchers. And in another development, a planned statewide strike by interstate transport operators in Cross River State has been averted following the intervention of the Cross River State government. The resolution was reached during a meeting between government officials and leaders of the transport unions, where the administration assured operators that the current taxation regime has been suspended pending a comprehensive review. Representing the government at the meeting, the Special Advisor on General Duties, Epeyankaba, said the decision reflects the administration's commitment to dialogue, fairness, and the welfare of residents. Transport operators has earlier raised concerns over the tax structure, warning that it could negatively affect their operations and increase the burden on commuters across the state. Stakeholders have welcomed the government's intervention, describing it as a proactive step towards maintaining industrial harmony and ensuring uninterrupted transportation services within and outside the state. The state government also reaffirmed its commitment to engaging relevant stakeholders in developing policies that support economic growth while protecting the citizens' interests. And now taking national politics, the African Democratic Congress, ADC, has warned the federal government and the ruling All Progressives Congress, APC, against what it described as attempts to remove the party from Nigeria's political landscape through judicial means, saying such actions could trigger a major political crisis. The warning followed the Federal High Court's judgment in Abuja, directing the Independent National Electoral Commission, INEC, to deregister the ADC and four other political parties over alleged failure to meet constitutional requirements for continued registration. The ruling has generated widespread debate within Nigeria's political space ahead of the 2027 general election. In a statement issued by its National Publicity Secretary, Bolaji Abdullahi, the ADC argued that the issue extends beyond the party's registration status and raises concern over the future of multi-party democracy in Nigeria. The party maintained that any effort to eliminate a major opposition platform would deny Nigerians a credible electoral choice. And over to Niger State, the Niger State government has ordered the immediate closure of six illegal mineral processing sites operating in Contagora local government area as part of efforts to curb unlawful mining activities and enforce compliance with mining regulations. The enforcement exercise was carried out by the state's Ministry of Mineral Resources in collaboration with officials of the Nigeria Security and Civil Defense Corps, NSCDC, mining marshals and other security agencies. The operation followed growing concerns over the activities of unlicensed operators in the area. The Commissioner for Mineral Resources, Mohammed Qasim Danjuma, who led the exercise, said the shutdown formed part of a broader strategy to sanitize the mining sector, protect host communities, and ensure that the state derives maximum economic benefits from its mineral resources. Before the closure of the site, the state government conducted a two-way monitoring and stakeholder engagement tour across Mariga and Cantagora local government areas during the visit. Officials met with traditional rulers, community leaders, and mining stakeholders to discuss security concerns, communal disputes, and the need for strict adherence to mining regulations. And you're still listening to World News at 1 p.m. on Unical Radio International 103.5 FM, Calabar. We'll be going on a really short timeout, and when we're back, we'll be bringing you the rest of the news. Do well to stay tuned.
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0: And welcome back, and thank you for staying tuned to Unical Radio International 103.5 FM, Calabar. If you're just joining us, you're still on to World News at 1 p.m. Away from Nigeria and onto international affairs, Israeli Prime Minister Benjamin Netanyahu is facing mounting political pressure as a proposed U.S.-Iran peace agreement threatens to undermine the strategic and political gains he hoped to secure from months of conflict with Tehran. Analyst says the emerging deal could become one of the most challenging moments of Netanyahu's political career ahead of Israel's upcoming elections. The agreement, reportedly brokered by the United States, focuses on a ceasefire, the reopening of critical shipment routes in the Strait of Hormuz, and a framework for future negotiations. However, it does not appear to include several of Israel's long-standing objectives, including regime change in Iran, the dismantling of its missile program, or a complete end to Tehran's nuclear ambitions. The prospect of sanctions relief for Iran has generated sharp criticism within Israel. Opposition figures and some members of Netanyahu's political camp argue that the deal could provide Tehran with economic breathing space while leaving much of its military and nuclear infrastructure intact. And now over to the world of entertainment and lifestyle. Nollywood actor Olerenwa Ajo Omiyenka, popularly known as Baba Ijesha, has announced the birth of a baby boy with his wife, fashion entrepreneur and stylist Lumini. The actor shared the news on social media through a maternity photo shoot featuring the couple. Expressing gratitude to God, Baba Ijesha revealed that the couple had welcomed a healthy baby boy named King Kaga Omiyenka. In his announcement, he thanked his wife for her support and celebrated the arrival of their son as a special blessing for the family. The announcement quickly attracted congratulatory messages from fans, friends and colleagues within the Nigerian entertainment industry, many of whom took to social media to wish the family well. Baba Ijesha returned to public attention following his release from prison in November 2025 after serving a jail term stemming from his conviction in a child sexual assault case. The birth announcement marks a new chapter in the actor's personal life and has generated widespread discussion online. And lastly, in sports, tournament debutant Cape Verde announced their arrival on football's biggest stage with a resilient performance that earned them a memorable 0-0 draw against Spain in their opening Group H fixture of the 2026 FIFA World Cup. The African side frustrated the former world champions throughout the encounter, producing a well-organized defensive display to deny Spain's star-studded attack. Despite dominating possession and creating several scoring opportunities, Spain failed to find a breakthrough against the determined Cape Verde side. The result represents one of the early surprises of the tournament, with Cape Verde becoming one of the few World Cup debutants to avoid defeat in their first ever match at the Global Showpiece. The island nation earned a valuable point that could prove crucial in the race for qualification from Group H. Spain controlled much of the contest and enjoyed the lion's share of possession, but Cape Verde goalkeeper and defender stood firm against repeated attacks. The Europeans were left frustrated as their attempts to score an opening day victory were repeatedly thwarted. And that's the size of our news package this afternoon, but before we go, here a quick recap of major headlines. We told you in the news, Cross River invests over 17 billion naira in education, delivers 229 projects nationwide. In politics, still playing with fire, ADC wants Tinubu government over deregistration plot. And happening in Niger State, Niger shuts down 6 illegal mining sites in Contagora. And on to international affairs, Iran deals present political nightmare for Netanyahu. And lastly, in entertainment and lifestyle, child abuse convict Baba Ijesha announces birth of baby boy with wife Lumini. If you have news reports from your areas, hostels, departments and faculties, please call our news hotline on 0809-444-4058 or you can send a report via our online website at unicoem.net/ireport. 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Please do away with any form of discrimination and nepotism as we strive to build a united nation. And always remember, as Malabites, Malabresis, and Cross Riverians were known for reasonable actions. And that was 1 p.m. News Bulletin as edited by Albert Keller and the production team. My name is Ikomo Basierim. Thank you for staying with us and do enjoy the rest of the broadcast coming your way. Good afternoon.
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Kick back, relax. 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
2: Attention! 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The University ID card is not just a form of identification, it grants you access to key facilities on campus, serves as proof of student status, and is compulsory for all examinations and official transactions within the university. Students are strongly advised to avoid unauthorized agents or fake ID vendors, as fake IDs are not recognized by the university and may lead to serious issues during examinations or clearance. Remember to protect your identity, stay official, and register at the IDID office, Pavilion 1 upstairs today. This announcement is brought to you by the University of Calabar Management in collaboration with the IDID team.
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You safe, try if you easy. It goes up like dream, the type where you sleep. I swear to God, I'm

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0: 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This is the News Flash at 3. My name is Van Henshaw. Here are the top headlines of the hour. Starting from the home scene, Cross River invests over 17 billion naira in education, delivers 229 projects statewide. In security, FG pushes intelligence-led border security and resilience. In the labor market, court orders FG to register NANTS as New Versity Workers Union. On the foreign scene, Ukraine's Zelensky arrives France for G7 talks. In the world of entertainment and lifestyle, child abuse convict Baba Ijesha announces birth of baby boy with wife Lumini. Lastly, in sports, Senegal's speaker predicts victory over France in World Cup opener. Details of all these and more coming up by 8 p.m. If you have news reports from your areas, hostels, departments, and faculties, please call our news hotline on 0809-444-4058. You can also follow us on all our social media handles. On Facebook, we are Unicorn Radio International. 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And always remember, as Malabites, Malabresses and Crossriverians, we are known for reasonable action. My name is Vine Henshaw. 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
1: With Ike Arim, the king of the drive time.
0: And Michelle Widonset, the governess of the airwaves.
1: Because your commute back home deserves good vibes.
0: Only on...

0: Yeah, 4 o'clock under DOT. How are you doing, Calabar? It is Tuesday, the second day of the week, and I'm super stoked, I'm super psyched to be here once again to hang out with you, Calabar. How are you doing? You know, I love you so very much, and I always love to inquire about how you're doing right here on the show. What's popping with you? How is your day going? Are you leaving work? Are you on your way back home? Are you headed towards, somewhere? Or you're coming back from somewhere? Or you're coming back from your classes, your tests, examinations, wherever you're coming back from? Of course, this is that one show where we get to, you know, go back with you. Of course, you are your body, your gist body. Make sure that, you know, we get to make sure that you actually go back there with every entertainment there is right there. Welcome to the show. It is The Rush Hour. I will show your favorite drive time show right here in the city of Calabar with yours truly, Ike Arim. You can also call me the King of the Drive Time. And Michelle Idonga said you can also call her the governess of the airwaves.
1: Number one, not order.
0: The governess of the airwaves, yeah. And of course, together we are going to make sure that you're having a great time. You will have a great time right here on the show. We get to hit the roads with you, playing your favorite bangers back to back. And of course, bringing you all what's trending right here in the university community, in Cross River State, in Nigerian entertainment and global entertainment. So you know you're in for an amazing ride. We are locked in part with you.
1: Yes,
0: to make sure that you have a great time with us live here on the radio, only on 103.5 FM, Unical Radio International, the station that always stays committed to bringing you the best of education, information, and of course, entertainment 360. And yeah, we love to call it Edu Infotainment. And yeah, just before we head over to, you know, shaking our bodies once again, today is National Holidays, and you know, every day, not just today, it is always every day. National Holidays, every day, and we are here to make sure that you know what's going on, and we actually bring to you the National Holidays relevant to you. You know, the one that actually concerns you. Anyways, I feel like Michelle is going to start it off, and then I will end it, and we head over to the musical
1: bit. All right, today happens to be the International Day of the African Child. Yes, so this one is not just Nigeria, but we're cutting across all the, you know, countries in Africa. And this is actually commemorating the 1976 Soweto Uprising, where students had to protest for their right to education. So yes, today focuses on global attention on critical barriers on African children, the African children face, you know, in assessing quality learning. So today we want to join awareness campaigns, support educational initiatives, and advocate for children's rights.
0: You know, one thing I love about national holidays though,
1: tell me,
0: you know, there are those days where, you know, I feel like you cannot just single out a day for issues, because these you know,
1: holidays,
0: you know, access, barriers to African children, you know, facing access to quality learning and education. Yeah. You can't just single one day to celebrate that. It is a continuous thing. But national holidays actually make you remember that this course is actually there to be attended to. You understand what I mean?
1: Yeah.
0: So I love it so very much that every day we just get reasons, or we just remember that these things are there, that despite the fact that, you know, the media might be focusing on a particular thing, you know, thing, of course, this other issue is there and ready to actually be abated, or whichever means you guys want to go about it. So this is actually, you know, focusing the global attention on critical barriers African children face in accessing quality education. And we know that is the truth. Even right here in Nigeria, we know that, you know, there are some places that African children, the
1: kids
0: there,
1: they
0: don't have quality education, trust me. When it rains, they can't go to school.
1: Yeah.
0: When they go to school, they sit on the floor. Inadequate learning, you know,
1: facilities
0: and all of that. So it is this one day where we get to say, you know, join the awareness campaign if you can. Just the little way you can actually do that.
1: To support.
0: You can support a kid in your environment, because, you know, back then in school, we were always known to be given textbooks, you know, list of books, and then your parents, you know, buy them for you. So if you can actually aid a kid to learn more by buying textbooks for them and all of that, of course, that also doubles as quality, you know, you know, aiding quality learning. So you can actually, you know, do that for them, because joining hands together to celebrate today as International Day of the African Child. And also today is Fresh Veggies Day, and I don't have to even go into explanation. This is self-explanatory. It is a day where we celebrate the delicious, the essential role vegetables play in our daily life. Health. And it's also a wake-up call to those persons that do not really give, you know, too flying...
1: You don't give attention to this.
0: You don't give attention to veggies.
1: I don't like this. There are some persons who actually eat and they pick these things out of their plates.
0: Yeah, that's true. I mean, that used to be me.
1: Okay, somebody has catch her soap already.
0: That used to be me growing up.
1: Really?
0: That used to be me growing up. I can remember when they buy suya.
1: Yeah.
0: I never want to eat the cabbage.
1: No, me, I don't actually encourage that particular
0: one. I'm just all about the meat. The meat.
1: I don't encourage that one. Do you know why? Because, see, my dear, they didn't wash it. As they just buy them, that's why they cut them. So I don't even entrust or encourage anybody to eat any veggies that comes with suya. If me, tell the person buying that they're buying from, say, oh, God, not put anything for me. Just let the meat be. Because every other thing has not been washed. But the point is this. Veggies are actually important. Mm. And we see, every no matter how tiny, you know, to the tiniest, you know, especially garlic and the rest, they're still part of the veggies community, you know. So we actually need all of this. And today reminds us that we need to take our veggies seriously.
0: Because
1: it actually helps with our health.
0: Yeah, it is. It helps with our health 100%.
1: Yeah.
0: Anyways, with that being said,
1: no, we still have one other holiday. Before we go for another break, today happens to be International Day of Family Remittance.
0: Ooh,
1: yeah,
0: family remittance. I mean, today is celebrating Black Tax Day. Black Tax Day. I mean, that day where, you know, you have to keep giving and giving and giving. So, this particular day is just highlighting the profound impact of over 200 million, you know, migrants across the world. 200 million people across the world who send money back to their families back home. So, don't think that because... you know, your younger brother is billing you, or you know, your family is billing you, it is only you. You know, everybody across the world, they have people that actually tend to. So today is that International Day of Family Remittance, where we also get to, you know, take a moment to appreciate the global solidarity and economic lifeline. These contributions and represent and learn to support financial inclusion initiative. So I feel like that is so self-explanatory. Those people that, you know, for the mothers out there, for the fathers, the parents out there, that, you know, when it happens, you know, you call your kid. Of course, today is that day where you can just pick up your phone and just appreciate
1: your kid.
0: Or somebody out there that just keeps, you know, sending to you, giving to you. Of course, you can just pick up your phone and just appreciate them, because today is that International Day of Family Remittance. It could be your family, it might not be your family, but as long as
1: friend.
0: You have somebody that when you call them, they never disappoint you.
1: All.
0: Of course, I feel like today you can pick up your phone and just, you know, decide to give them a shout out to them. Or you just send a very, very warm text message to them. Of course, it will make their day. Trust me.
1: Seriously,
0: from me to
1: it will
0: make their day. So you can
1: it's actually going to encourage them, you know. You never can tell. Before the end of the call, you'll be like, don't worry, I'll send a little something for you. I've never experienced that.
0: We are not asking you to go and appreciate them.
1: Because of billing.
0: No. You understand what we mean?
1: We're only saying that appreciation sometimes moves people to do more.
0: Just like you said, Thanksgiving is an application for more.
1: And that
0: is so, so true. You know, when you appreciate somebody, next time they want to do more for you, because they really like how you made them feel the time that they did the first one for them.
1: Very
0: but
1: true.
0: Anyways, with that being said, let's get back to the music. And of course, you know, it's always little great music. Mm-hmm. Right here on the show, let's check out Dance for Jesus by Fido Zlatan and Odumodu Black live here on the Rush Hour Show. It's still Ike and Michelle.
1: Do not go
0: let's
1: anywhere.
0: Roll.

0: Yeah, Dance for Jesus by Fido featuring Zlatan and Odumodu Black right here on The Rush. I will show your favorite drive time show right here in the city of Calabar. With yours truly, IK Arim and Michelle Idongese, rocking your day and making sure that you're having a great time right here on the radio. And of course, just like we said before we went out on the music break, that when we're back, we'll be heading to the next segment on the show, which is our first segment, and it is our gang our gang segments right here on the show. And yeah, this segment is that segment where we get to bring you all the trending topics,
1: yeah,
0: all the things you need to know, mm-hmm, that has been rocking our social media space and all of that. We've got you covered. All right, Misha, what do we got?
1: Okay, what I've got right now is that the 18th 80s Award set to hold in Toronto, Canada. Are you ready? Like, why are they moving their headers from Nigeria to Toronto? But they're saying it's Africa to the world, you know? So, yes, I don't know why the intentions behind this plan. But we just said we should bring this, you know, hot gist. Yes, that's the headers that is coming up, the 18th, you know, edition, will be taking place not in Nigeria, not in anywhere close to Africa.
0: I mean, there was this day they did it in Atlanta.
1: Imagine. So
0: they did it in Atlanta. So this is not the first time they'll be taking the headies out. But I am still wondering why.
1: Why though?
0: I'm still wondering why. Because, I mean, you're celebrating the Nigerian music industry.
1: And you're taking it out of the country.
0: I mean,
1: it make sense. You know,
0: I feel like we Nigerians were done with this part of the conversation, because the first time they took it to Atlanta, they actually dragged them.
1: And now they want to take it to Toronto. Okay, they want more dragging. Because I think that's just the only thing.
0: Mm.
1: Because I've not actually heard the AMA, American, you know,
0: awards.
1: Bringing it down to Nigeria or anywhere Grammys in Africa.
0: Or the BET awards.
1: You know, even if you wanted to take it out, let's shift it from Nigeria to Ghana or to South Africa, or maybe anywhere, Zanzibar.
0: Yeah.
1: You know, somewhere. Yeah, we have
0: just
1: Seychelles.
0: Makes no sense.
1: We have Mauritius.
0: Africa.
1: African countries.
0: Afrobeat is like an African music thing.
1: Exactly.
0: So that way, I feel like would have been more, you know,
1: cute.
0: Would have made more sense.
1: I think
0: you're taking it all the way
1: to Toronto, Canada.
0: Like, come on.
1: We have Mauritius. We have five places in Africa. We would have taken it there. It would have been more better. At least giving us people that have not traveled. Like now, I would have been working very hard to get my ticket. So that I would be in Mauritius, you know, because it's on my bucket list. I was like, okay, because of, you know, I want to go for the 18th edition of this, so let me go to this. You know, somebody's using one bear to kill two stone.
0: Yeah.
1: I'm using two bear to kill one stone. So, any of them. But anyways, that's just the latest update. Also, we have Wizkid set to feature on Chris Brown's upcoming album.
0: Ooh.
1: Yeah. So, to the Wizkid lovers, expect some
0: Chris Brown's upcoming album.
1: Yeah.
0: I think, is he releasing another album? Because
1: he recently released
0: an album, Brown, and that one had like a whole
1: lot
0: of... Is
1: it the Brown Chocolate album?
0: Yeah, Brown. It was like titled Brown.
1: So, I think Wizkid will be coming in, I think, to do one of the songs. I don't know, because...
0: He had already dropped the album.
1: Maybe it's just a collab or something. One of the remix.
0: Okay.
1: But they also
0: we love it because
1: it's gonna feature. It's gonna feature.
0: Okay.
1: So
0: all right, away from that story. So Tom Holland has actually come out to confirm his marriage to Zendaya.
1: Mm.
0: And we love. This is our Super Spider-Man and MJ. If you know what I am talking about.
1: I know.
0: So both of them starred in the Spider-Man movie, and we've been rooting for this couple a whole lot.
1: Like the sheep.
0: Yeah.
1: And the sheep.
0: There was this time that, you know, some photos like actually rocked social media, and later it was debunked that they were AI generated photos.
1: Wow.
0: Yeah, the photos rocked social media, stating that Tom Holland and
1: Zendaya
0: had actually been married. So now he's coming out to actually confirm that he and Zendaya are married, according to a recent interview he had with Esquire UK. And he had to reassure family members that AI-generated wedding photos circulating online were fake. But no, because they were all there at the, you know, wedding ceremony. So you know how some fans can get. They started making some AI-generated photos, but the marriage was a private wedding.
1: Yeah, it was a private wedding, and they were actually asking him if his family members were aware, because they were seeing lots of pictures here and there. I was like, they were all there, you know. So they're aware. We picture and not fake. Zendaya and I secretly, or quietly, not secretly, quietly tied the knot. I think I like it for them, because, you know, when put things like this on social media, you know, there's a lot of dragging here and there. I don't know how it happens there, but, you know, in our Nigerian society, they don't like joy sometimes. I don't know.
0: And it's even on that same note, there's this really controversial story going on, and this between... not really controversial, but I would say that a story going on that is making people talk is Baba Ijesha and CEO Lumini. She's a fashion designer, fashion entrepreneur, and all of that. And then Baba Ijesha was actually in prison for child abuse, sexual abuse.
1: Yeah.
0: And then people are actually dragging CEO Lumini that, you know, as a successful fashion designer and a successful CEO as she is, why would she go and be pregnant, or why would she go and have a kid for somebody who like has this. Actually been said to be a sex offender? Like, that's just been the gist on the timeline. No, people have been dragging Lumini much.
1: Yeah.
0: And we saw the beautiful video.
1: Yeah.
0: It was a beautiful video. I saw it on Instagram. And I would say congratulations to them, but you know, most times

0: a very controversial record. So I feel like maybe he would have or she would have done the maternity shoot alone and released it on social media and then put a pause to that. Then maybe the inner circle of people that know her were like, oh, she's actually pregnant for Babai Jesha and you know, stuff like that. But both of them were in the video and Nigerians could not just help but, you know,
1: I think sometimes I really understand why people want to do their things private. Now let's take it to the secret part where Aduni Ade, a popular you know, actress or actor, Nollywood actor, you know, she welcomed the baby 2 years ago, and I think last week, which was her birthday, she then came to announce that, okay, 2 years ago she was blessed, you know, with a gift of another child.
0: Yeah.
1: And she, when people like, such secret. And she was like, yes, she liked it. Even the child, her baby's father, did not even know she was pregnant until when she wanted to name the child.
0: Yeah.
1: So people, when people actually keep things to themselves, it's for a big reason. Because people will come out, talk good, talk bad, talk negative. You see, sometimes negative is more than the positive, and you get to think about your life. You don't know the effect of words, you know, and what have on these people, because they're humans, you know, and they'll be thinking.
0: Yeah.
1: So, well, for Lumine, well, all I want to say is congratulations to them.
0: I mean,
1: I don't know what's the backstory. Yes, the man has done things. She would have done better, but who are we to judge? Because sometimes, you know, she just felt maybe what better way to just show my happiness or, you know.
0: You know, because other persons are posting their maternity photos on social media, so I have to do my. I don't have to be left behind.
1: I don't want to do it alone. I want to do it with the father of my child. So,
0: anyways, guys, let's get back to the music. You know, it's always little great music. Like, check out David Guetta and Afrojack on this one, and it's called Raven, live here on the Rush Hour Show. It is still Ike and Michelle. Let's run.

0: gosh, this is perfect.
1: Slay.
2: And Nicki Minaj and Ice Spice came to play on the Rush Hour show. You know, they came live on the Rush Hour show, and that was Barbie World. It's ready for 27 on the DOT. And yes, so tune in to the Rush Hour show with your favorite voices, Ikea Rim and Michelle Idongaset. And if you just joined us, well, because we still, you know, we're taking you through on the latest updates from the, you know, music about the collabo between Chris Brown, Wizkid. Then we also said that the Headies will be moving from Africa to somewhere else, to Canada.
3: Yeah.
2: Then we're also bringing you more stories. So yes, you don't have to do what, go away from your radio set. Just have this, you know, collab or this unbreakable bond with your radio, because we still have more juicy gist coming your way.
3: Anyways, we have like one last story to talk about before we head back and roll out our question of the day today. Okay, so I saw this like really interesting story on social media, and I just thought, like, why this can actually go on the Rush Hour show? Okay, so this lady came online to say that
2: okay, let me take it.
3: Since you're the lady here, take it, please.
2: It says, that's the way my husband called me, asked for money to buy fuel.
3: Okay.
2: Now, it says, as an intelligent wife, I knew immediately that the call was in speaker. And in order to not fall our hand, I told him, I got you, my love, and sent 50K so his friends can hail him and tell him how lucky he is. Now, he called me back and was thanking me, and that's where the wahala began, because it was sounding too genuine. I waited for like 2 hours before calling him and asking him to send the money back, since the joke at the test was over. A guy said it wasn't a joke or anything. No, I said, okay, now send my money back. He said he won't send anything. He will just deduct it from all the money I've been borrowing from him without paying back. And the conclusion is, this is why it is not good to be good to men.
3: When I saw his story, I was laughing my ribs.
2: It's actually hilarious.
3: I'm like, what do you mean? So out of her own, in her own head, she was like, okay, my husband is calling me for money.
2: Yeah, like,
3: and then obviously this call is on speed. Maybe he's in the midst of his friends.
2: He bets.
3: Exactly, you know, that. Prank. Okay. Look, we do bets. Say whose wife is going to or can send 50K. And that was actually innocently sent the 50K for
2: exactly sale. Now.
3: After the whole thing, she was like, oh yeah, give me my money. But I was like, who was joking with you? I wasn't joking with you. So it goes to show you that when I see things like this, let's leave the last part. She'll be fine, but I just love to see marriages like this, because
2: seriously,
3: it goes to show you that despite everything, they both understand themselves, and they just know that, oh, these are situations that, well, I understand my partner cannot do this, and if he's doing this, that means it means serious, this. So you get what I mean. So you just know that, oh, this is a serious issue, and that way you can actually code when something bad actually happens, because you just know that, oh, my husband or my wife doesn't normally do this. Okay, it means that maybe I should call for help or something, you know, in that regard. But exactly. Anyways, I saw that story. It was so hilarious. Yes.
2: Marry who gets you. I'll say so. Marry who gets you. Because, but to be sincere, though, if you want to look at the funny part of it, where the husband says that he'll be deducting from where she's been borrowing.
3: Yeah.
2: You know, women find it really convenient. Always goes
3: to always borrow.
2: Please now, come and lend me 20K. And you know, the husband will always forget, because why? This is his love of his life.
3: Mean, why not?
2: And now he gets to the woman. Some women, though, because this is part of the women who do not let go of their money. Their own version of my money is my money.
3: Yes.
2: You get it? And your money is our money. That is the energy she's given.
3: Yeah.
2: Do you understand? And the husband was like, see, and it also goes to show that just marry a woman that, you know, gets you, like, understands you. Now, he was actually broke and couldn't get fuel. And he was like, I have a partner I can rely on. Yes, let me get to this person. So when we want to marry, please let us marry. This one is for both woman and man.
3: Yeah.
2: Let's marry the ones that, you know, we can always depend on when the going gets tough.
3: Anyways, with that being said, let's get back to the music. And coming right through will be My Love by Iris Starr
2: featuring
3: Lay Ann. Coming right through. Let's check it out live here on the Rush Hour Show. Do not go anywhere. It is still Ike and Michelle. Let's roll.

Yeah, and a very amazing track, My Love by Lee Ann featuring Iris Star live here on The Rush Hour. We show your favorite drive time show right here in the city of Calabar on 103.5 FM Unicall Radio International. And yeah, with yours truly, Ike Arim and Michelle E. Dongese. And yeah, we're still hanging out right here on the show. Mm-hmm. And this time around, we're getting into the next segment on the show. And this segment is our lifestyle conversation of the day. Now, I told you guys that this week we're going to talk about money, because it's all about the money. So last, yesterday, if you actually did tune into the show, it was an amazing one. I enjoyed myself, and I hope that you did too. And today we are coming back even better. Anyway, so today's conversation of the day is one that you want to be a part of. So carry your phones, be ready to text, recharge your phones and all of that, because we're about rolling it out. Okay, so today's topic of the day is you're locked in a room for 30 days alone for $10 million. Mm-hmm. What two things are you taking into that room? Here's the deal. You're locked in a room for 30 days. No living, no visitors, no internet, unless one of your items provide it. You get only one meal a day, a bed, and at the end of the challenge, you walk away with $10 million. But there's the catch. You can only take two things into the room with you. What are you choosing? What would you be getting into the room with? The phone line is open, 0809-444-4058. I'll take the number again, 0809-444-4058. Be a part of the conversation right here on the radio. You can send an SMS, a WhatsApp message, a WhatsApp voice note, or you can call live here on the show. Let's hang out together. You're locked in a room for 30 days alone for $10 million, what two things are you taking into the room? You are allowed to take only two things into the room. What two things would you be taking into the room? Let's get back to the music. And when we're back from the music, we'll start taking your calls, your SMSs right here on the show. So, you know, prepare your phones, prepare your airtime. We're going to give you a little time, a little space to actually, you know, get yourself ready. When we're back from the musical break, of course, we want to hear from you right here on the number 0809-444-4058. But before we are back, let's quickly check out African Girls by CK and Kid Carter right here on the show.

0: Yeah, African Girls by CK featuring Kid Carter live here on The Rush. I will show your favorite drive time show right here in the city of Calabar. And of course, a very amazing track by CK right here. I was vibing, like, if for anything, I don't like the lyrics of the song.
1: Okay.
0: The lyrics of the song is
1: IK was vibing.
0: I was vibing to the song, like the beat. I don't know, I feel like after Rema, no, after, in terms of like beat production, after like Young John, Rema, Ashake, I feel like CK actually like comes in there because you know, from Badminton and Body Dance and now African Girls.
1: I
0: you know,
1: feel we have just one bit from Badminton, African Girls.
0: Exactly. Yeah, that is also one of my one of my observations. But this one is like more upbeat than the rest. And I love this one. I was vibing right here.
1: Yes, I saw it.
0: Anyways, guys, 0094444058. I'll take the number again, 0809444058. Be a part of the conversation live here on The Rush Hour Show. You're locked in a room for 30 days alone for $10 million. That is
1: not
0: money.
1: Naira.
0: That is money.
1: Yeah.
0: $10 million. And then what are two things? You're only allowed to take two things into that room. Yeah. What are the two things you would take into the room? Now let us have this conversation. Let us hang out together. 0809444458. You can call, you can send an SMS, or you can send a WhatsApp message right here on the show. Let us hang out together right here. We've have a couple messages, and I feel like we're going to take the messages right here on the show.
1: Okay.
0: Okay, so through SMSs we have here, I'm taking my toothbrush and phone.
1: Toothbrush and phone.
0: Okay, let's quickly take this call. Hello.
2: Hello, good evening. Is that Unica Radio?
0: Yes, Unica Radio. Good evening. What's your name and location?
2: I'm calling from a Ragarok environment here.
0: Okay, nice too. Thank you for calling. Talk to us.
2: I will go with my food and my Bible.
1: Wow.
0: Food and Bible?
2: Yes.
0: Okay.
2: My name is Ada.
0: Ada. All right. Big shout out to you, Ada, for calling on the show.
1: Ada says food and Bible.
0: Food and Bible.
1: What will be food provided now?
0: Food and Bible. $10 million. Okay. Okay,
1: food and Bible.
0: That's not
1: Bible.
0: That's not bad. I mean,
1: for 30 days.
0: I mean, I feel like that's fair.
1: It's fair, anyways. It's fair.
0: And I feel like Ada is a foodie because
1: For her to mention,
0: she has
1: food and Bible.
0: She already has like one meal a day.
1: Yeah,
0: in the room, and then she wants to go in with food again.
1: And she wants to.
0: I feel like that's the ideal thing.
1: In 30 days, by the time she comes out, you will not recognize her because.
0: Anyway, big shout out to you, Ada. 0809444058. I'll take the number again. 0809444058. You are locked in a room for 30 days alone for $10 million, but you're only allowed to enter the room with
1: just
0: two things. What are the two things you enter with? Ada is saying food
1: and Bible.
0: And Bible.
1: Yeah.
0: And then this person says toothbrush and phone. Okay.
1: Toothbrush and phone.
0: But remember, there's no internet.
1: Yeah, it's going to be provided.
0: There's no internet in the room. There's no internet in the room.
1: For 30 days.
0: Yeah, so obviously your phone is not going to do anything for you.
1: No, I feel maybe the person can use the phone to distract by reading, by watching, playing games.
0: What are you watching?
1: Movies. You download it.
0: For 30 days.
1: Yeah, for 30 days.
0: Okay. Okay, we have somebody else that sent a message. Please do well to always send your name and location.
1: So we can give you a special shout out.
0: Always give you a shout out right here on the show. Don't just send your message. Just add your name and your location so that we can, you know.
1: Let's know where we're going.
0: Call your name on the radio and give you a shout out right here on the show. So this person says, I will take a very big storybook and a big bowl of chicken. How big?
3: How big?
0: You don't have gas to reheat the chicken. Bowl of chicken for 30 days. Okay, I see you. I see you. 0809444458. I'll take the number again. 0809444458. And also, we have an SMS, a WhatsApp message here, and it says, "Good evening, IK and Michelle. You don't sit on Rush Hour Show. Good evening to you. I will take my phone and my cooking recipes."
1: Ah. This one must be a chef.
0: Next kitchen, Calabar.
1: I thought as much.
0: Okay, Okay. But then it says a room. The room doesn't have kitchen, no.
1: Not kitchen.
0: Hey God. Phone and cooking recipes. I feel like maybe on day, like let's say on day 17, you'll be like, get me out of here.
1: I was about to ask. You know, with all people going with the chicken and phone and the food and Bible, do you think you can last the 30 days still?
0: 30 days.
1: With just that.
0: 30 days.
1: In a room where there's no internet.
0: And we have $10 million.
1: $10 million on the table.
0: On the table here.
1: Are you going to last
0: the
1: 30 days?
0: Are you sure you won't survive 30 days with the two things you want to take in there?
1: But which one is going to be harder? Is it the loneliness or the boredom? Or having only one meal a day.
0: Anyway, 0809-444-4058. I'll take the number again, 0809-444-4058. Let's head back to the music. Keep your SMSs and your messages coming. When we're back, we'll take more and more of it. But before then, let's quickly check out Whatever by Kygo and Ava Max, live here on the Rush Hour Show. Stay tuned. Do not go anywhere. It is still the Rush Hour Show with Ike and Michelle. Let's roll.

0: and that is Kygo and Ava Max. Whatever came through on the Rush Hour show. I guess before we went on the break, you know, our question for the day is still very much on. It says you're locked in a room for 30 days alone for $10 million. What two things are you taking into the room? And we've had, you know, lots of messages coming in and also a call. Everybody's giving their own unique opinion. But what is it going to be for you two? What is that two thing that you know can help you survive for 30 days with no internet, no you know, you're gonna just eat once a day? So what is that thing that you know, those two things that you know can keep you for 30 days without getting bored? Join us in the conversation, 08094444058. You can send us a WhatsApp message, an SMS, or call us still on that number. We want to hear from you. 08094444058. Okay,
1: let's take this call. Let's take this call. Hello.
0: Hello.
1: What's your name and location?
2: Good afternoon. I'm calling you from Calabar.
0: Oh, okay. What's the name?
2: Mystery Man.
1: Oh, okay, Mystery Man. Talk to us.
2: Alright, I only carry food and prayer.
1: Please, can you leave your radio set? Please, can you move away from your radio set?
2: Hello?
0: Yeah, we can hear you now. Mystery Man, please. Okay, Mystery Man says he's going for food and prayer.
1: For 30 days.
0: $10 million.
1: Mystery Man, you
0: are you going to survive 30 days?
1: Are you sure you're ready for this money? Are you sure you're ready for this money? Food and prayer. I just feel like we have to be realistic in some things, right?
0: Please be realistic.
1: There are some things that prayers cannot cut.
0: Wait. You know, let's go back to Bible times.
1: It's just like being stuck on an island with no means of going back home. Then you have the liberty of getting two things for you to survive on that island. You're saying
0: prayer open doors. You know, let's look at Jonah. That was locked up in the belly of the fish for 3 days.
1: Okay. 0094444058. Before we turn here to...
0: No. Mystery Man has faith that prayer can keep him for 30 days. But we have a WhatsApp message. We have a WhatsApp message. Right?
1: Yeah.
0: And this person says... I'll take this one. It says, I'll go with my sewing machine, all my sewing kit, and client's fabrics, brain box fashion. Okay.
1: I feel like for this person, like this person being like a fashion designer,
0: yeah,
1: right, it's just that kind of locked in moment.
0: Like, seriously, yeah, I'm locked in moment,
1: but at the end of the day, right,
0: being busy.
1: Yeah, you know, I know that being busy, but then are you really going to spend your your only two things that can last you for 30 days on fabrics and sewing machine?
0: Let's look at
1: for $10 million.
0: Point of view,
1: because you will not be.
0: You won't get bored.
1: Okay.
0: So the person, you know, sometimes these people go with prayers and food, they will get bored.
1: Okay.
0: Food will not just cut it.
1: Okay.
0: At some point, okay, when you're bored, you not start praying. Oh, Father, Lord, you said that in the days of Noah.
1: Okay.
0: Now this person says, I will go in with fabrics and my machine.
1: Mm.
0: So if they bring food once a day, even a person that they like chop on the norms, that once a day no be problem, right?
1: Okay.
0: The person will just be focused. They sew. 30 days just they flew by.
1: All right.
0: But what will it be for you though? Join the conversation.
1: 0944-4058. We have another SMS here and it says, my name is Precious. I'm in Akim Army Barracks.
0: Mm.
1: Since I have a lot of unwatched movies, okay, I will take my phone and a picture of my mom. Precious.
0: Take it.
1: Precious, do from just from where you are to the gate right now. Precious, do us a favor and do small frog jump. Like, okay, the photo of your mom, I understand that, but on watch movies, you'll be watching the movies with empty stomach. Even the small one that we used to
0: watch. There is one square meal promise.
1: Hey, you want to bank on the one square meal promise? You want to bank on the one square meal?
0: There's one square meal promise.
1: You want to bank on the one square meal?
0: Okay, now we've heard people's opinion. What would it be for you? What would be your survivor skill? What's your survival plan? If, of course, you're part of this game, what is it going to be for you? What would you pick?
1: Okay, so first of all, I will make sure I pick food.
0: Okay.
1: Yeah, food, very, very important.
0: Important.
1: Yeah, very important. Food, that is out of the way. Yeah. So that is why I'm applauding everybody that says food. Because I mean,
0: you need a backup plan.
1: Exactly, you need that to actually...
0: Because boredom can make you very hungry.
1: Of course.
0: That one square meal will not do you any good.
1: Of course, I know it. Like, I eat more when I'm home.
0: What?
1: I eat more when I'm home all day. But when I step out, I can have like just one meal.
0: Just one meal, and you're cool.
1: You get what I mean? So yeah. Food, very importantly. And then maybe the second thing might be...
0: Your phone.
1: No, not phone.
0: Okay, you can't stay without your phone.
1: No, I won't. No, there's no mobile internet there.
0: It doesn't have to be an internet. Okay, you can read with your phone.
1: No, I don't want my phone.
0: Okay.
1: I feel like after food, another thing I would love to actually go in there with like give me a whole lot of puzzles.
0: Puzzles.
1: Yes.
0: Okay, something to keep the brain active.
1: So, a whole lot of puzzles. So, okay. I'm eating, I'm trying to solve like
0: something.
1: Easy, hard, intermediate, hardest, like something I can just, you know.
0: Yeah.
1: Then I'll be doing a whole lot of eating, sleeping, and solving puzzles. You know, just to keep the mind sharp. Then when I'm back with my $10 billion, $10 million,
0: uh-huh.
1: Of course, I mean, how much is that jet again? Who is that? Who is Dangote again?
0: Who is Dangote? No. Now it's now, what's this man's name? Eric Mox.
1: I cannot compete.
0: You can't compete.
1: No, I don't. No, I cannot.
0: No, you want to not.
1: I'll just I feel like that will keep my brain sharp, and then when I'm back, the businesses part, like I would make sure that, like, you know, establish all the businesses.
0: Right.
1: Anyways, guys, it has been an amazing one right here on the show. Catch us tomorrow, same time, same station, for another money
0: making,
1: another money lifestyle conversation of the day. And just like I promised you, this week is gonna be money, because it's all about the money.
0: But a special shout out to all of you who have been part of the conversation today.
1: Special
0: you guys
1: shout
0: are
1: out
0: the
1: to
0: real
1: you guys.
0: MVP. Yes. But catch us again tomorrow. Just like Ike said, we don't know what we are going to bring up, but it's just going to be money.
1: It's
0: going to
1: be amazing.
0: It's going to be money concern, and it's going to be super amazing.
1: It's going to be amazing. Trust us.
0: Yes, and the news flash will be coming your way by 5 p.m. We'll say see you tomorrow, and do have a great Monday.
1: You have a great day. We'll be leaving
0: Lesson
1: you.
0: Monday.
1: Have a great end of your day. We'll be leaving you in the hands of Benson and Sars on this one. It's a very amazing new one, and it's called Back Outside. Have an amazing evening and good evening.
0: Evening.

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1: 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Where's the person setting up the screen? Guests are arriving and nothing has been set up. What's all this?
2: Eka, calm down. Sit down.
1: Don't tell me to sit down, Bob.
2: I said just sit.
1: Guests are arriving and the MC's mic is not even working. Where's the projector? The photographer
2: Eka,
1: is not...
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0: It's 5 p.m. on the DOT. 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My name is Albert Keller. Here are the top headlines of the hour, starting from the home scene. Crossweaver State invests over 17 billion naira in education and delivers 229 projects statewide. In security, the federal government pushes intelligence-led border security and resilience. In the labor market, court orders the federal government to register NANTS as new Varsity Workers Union. Away from Nigeria's Ukraine, Zelensky arrives France for G7 talks. In entertainment news, child abuse convict Baba Isheja announces the birth of baby boy with wife Lumini. And lastly, in sports news, Senegal speaker predicts victory over France in World Cup opener. Details of all of this news and more are coming up this evening by 8 p.m. on Unicall Radio International 103.5 FM Calabar. 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And always remember, as Malabites, Malabresses and Crossriverians at large, we are known for reasonable action. My name is Albert Keller. Many thanks for listening. 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Good evening.
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0: All right, ladies and gentlemen. Malabaita, Malabresis, how you doing? Oh, say, on a day, all right, yes, so. Oh, say, we were good, oh, say, we were marama, oh, say, we were day, all right, oh, say, if we were good, oh, say, we were day, all right, because right now, yes, if you check your time, 7 minutes, you know, we can pass the hour of 6 o'clock, and you know, this was not record away every day from the hour of 6 o'clock to 7 o'clock, on Saturday by 2 o'clock, and I see like this, yes, so. We don't call you the mouth right now. You know, say the World Cup, see they go on. I see be like this, everybody. Yes, so World Cup don't start. And if you don't know, you know. You know, see, even when men were asleep, a lot of World Cup features, they go on. And this night, even when we go to sleep, we go to see another World Cup feature will happen this night. By 2 o'clock in the morning, we go see as Argentina and Algeria go locals. And we also see as Australia and Jordan go play by 5 o'clock this morning, tomorrow morning. So funny. And tomorrow in the evening, we go see as Portugal and DR Congo go play, and we will also see by the hour of 9 o'clock, England versus Croatia. And today we go today Iran and New Zealand already play, and the match end 2-2. And by the hour of 8 o'clock, you go see as France go play against the champions of Africa, which is Senegal. And we also see as Iran go play against Norway by the hour of 10 o'clock. Yes, ladies and gentlemen, welcome to Sports Motor Unica Radio 103.5. Yes, now second the night day behind the MIC, and I know that you're alone. And here with Okuno Fe, the Catalyst, and Nata. Yes, so Catalyst, welcome to the show.
1: Yeah, thank you, Kennedy. Good evening to you, Nata. Good evening to you. Our country people at Rest Salam Adek give a love now. Very beautiful evening to each and every one of you. Just like, you know, Kennedy, don't talk. We have a lot of stories, you know, we want to delve into. We have a lot of stories we want you to catch with us. So now, no be time when we say good, they catch feelings. You will leave feelings, try to catch, you know, waiting they go on
0: the catch
1: inside
0: the
1: World of Cup, inside the World of Football, that's World Cup specifically.
0: Of course.
1: Plenty things they happen for there. And as it happened for there also, we also see as it happened for, you know, club, respective club football.
0: They don't carry last,
1: you know, you get what's in you get what happened today, and you know, it did funny somehow. You know, as of today, Marcus Rashford.
2: Also, now what you want to talk with that?
1: Marcus Rashford, okay, wait, carry on talk now. Today, as of today, Marcus Rashford contract with Barcelona don't totally finished, and like this today, also, he don't return back to Manchester United, and as he return back to Manchester United, he make clear, say, like this, he know they interested for any other Premier League club, say, they ready to, you know, run down in contract with Manchester United till 2028, and, you know, just as he talked that
0: one,
1: finished, now, one time now, Manchester United, you know, sporting department come with this, say, they look for some Avelli for West Ham, and some Avelli now still the same way where Rashford they play. So now we look at this thing now indirectly. Now they try like indirectly tell them, say, you know, no space for you in this team.
0: We know really
1: so
0: sorry for you.
1: Won't come now. Maybe we also tell you, say, we don't define person we won't play that position. So as you won't come now, I don't know where you won't come play.
0: We know really sorry for
1: so
0: you.
1: So a lot of things actually going on. Yesterday was full of disappointment. I will say Belgium playing with Egypt. You know, I don't understand the way. I don't know whether if I just talk, say, welcome never really start. I don't understand because, you know, lot of expectations, you know, when they talk, say, the expectations of the righteous shall not be cut off. Like say, expectations of football lovers on the day cut short. Because tell me why, you know, Spain should draw with Cape Verde. Tell me why Belgium should draw with Egypt.
0: In fact, if Saudi Arabia
1: yesterday, draw.
0: Except all the Poles and Sweden.
1: I've apart from even that
0: except Ivory Coast, Sweden, but the rest,
1: Uruguay, draw.
0: Yeah, Spain play goal, so draw. Like
1: I'm disappointed that you know some of the teams we've been there talk, say, okay, these teams and they can't play.
0: Even
1: they give you the game. So I don't know what thing they happen anyways.
0: Wow.
1: But, you know the game continues. We are just starting, and you know that is a
0: no for panic yet.
1: So make we just do those one together. It's a new day. It's another time, you know, to dive into the world of sports. So let's do it together.
0: Yes, so it's a new day, and it's a new day to dive into the water. So yes, that one will come from Okun Ofeanyi, Catalyst, and also we get Nata in the building. Nata, welcome to the show.
3: Good evening, Sir Kennedy. Good evening, Catalyst. Good evening to all our beta listeners out there. How una day this beautiful evening? Hope so, una body day all right. Hope so, una they follow up all the things with the sub for inside the world of sport, and especially the big one with the sub for inside the world of football. You don't see as Catalyst done the already told say yesterday was a disappointing day,
2: but very, very big time
3: for me. That's what makes World Cup very sweet and exceptional, because even the things where we say, you know, they expect. Because for me, like the most shocking result I saw yesterday, for me, and I don't know if you even put head around like this particular one, because as I've been one picks in a kind of Spain versus Cape Verde, yes. I just remember say, even Saudi Arabia have been drawing Uruguay, white men were asleep. So you get at this World Cup just there, it did very exciting. And for me, the match that stood out for me yesterday, to be very frank, was the Spain versus Cape Verde match. That match really stood out for me. I'm not trying to like to say other matches not really made, but you see that particular match, I did not really see that one coming. Like, I did not see it coming at all. But I really love another thing I'm seeing in this World Cup. The African teams that qualified are doing quite well.
2: Yes.
3: If you check all the teams.
1: I just want my country people now Qatar is calling me that talk.
3: Apart from South Africa, all other teams they do very well. Morocco were not able to win, but if you check the quality of opponents within their face, you're going to see
2: his the boys, performance. So did he give
3: you that? You're going to say these boys they really do things. I did happy say you yourself don't find out time to join us this evening. No go anywhere. Kukuma day with us. Make we do this Wakama together.
2: Yes, so no go anywhere. Day with us. Make we do this Wakama together. Yes, so before we go this break, we will just give you this story. Yes, so Edo Queens have been crowned champions of the 2025-2026 Nigerian Women Football League Premiership after finishing top six of the Super 6 playoff that happened in Port Harcourt. The Benin City Bayside sealed the title on the final day of the competition, following a goalless draw against defending champions Bayelsa Queens at the Adokiye Amaisiki Stadium on Saturday. The result saw Edo Queens finish with 10 points from 5 matches, enough to reclaim the league crown. And the triumph marks the club's second NWFA Premiership title and secures the Nigerian slot in the upcoming WAFO B Women's Championship League qualifiers. And Edo Queens are expected to compete in Burkina Faso from the August 13th to September 5th for a place in the CAF Women's Champions League. And the head coach, Wenena Moses Adogu, has edited his name in the history books, becoming the first manager to win three NWFL titles within 5 seasons. And Adoku previous gained by a second title to in to leading Edo Queens to the championship in the success of the 2024 again this season. And also, yes, the last story here, we say Serena Williams and his sister and his sister will play together for the Wimbledon tournament. Yes, so American superstars Serena Williams and Venus Williams will return to Wimbledon action together after they were handed a white card to compete in the women's doubles, and neither sisters is included in the list single white card, although there is one remaining spot still to be given. Serena Williams made a comeback at the Queens last week for 4 years after playing what many expected to be a final match of her career in the 2022 US Open. The 23-time Grand Slam single champion, who tally in that count includes 7 Wimbledon, and is playing double in Berlin this week with Carolina Muchova, and will continue her comeback in the Grand Slam title alongside Venus at the All England Club. And 5-time women singles Venus 45 has lost 7 for her single matches this single, but won a double match against alongside Britain Cathy Butter at the Madrid Open in April. Former British number one Davis has not been given a white card for the men's single. So Natasha, how surprised are you that, imagine say a person do come back for her career and you notice she do the comeback, a white card was given to her, say she and her sister go play together for like the, you know, this double, yeah, so they, yeah, say, yeah, they are two good team up play for the Wimbledon double white card, like, yeah, how surprising it is.
3: This thing did like something where they happen for Africa Magic. Because
2: what are the odds?
3: It doesn't like something where they happen for Africa Magic. Maybe you say if person go just they don't think now, they look at the possibility of this thing happen, and you go just see for the next sin. Now that same thing will come out. It will come be like, it be like these people know what it is that they do. That's a very good one to see Serena Williams and her and sister
2: Venus
3: come back. Like, he don't, like, it's really, really been a very long time since we saw two of them team up to actually play. And the way the thing they come now for the wild card, they had more excitement to it because he's now taking everybody by storm, the fans by storm, the entire tennis lovers world by storm. And I did very excited. Say yes, Venus and Serena don't come back. Although this one, I don't talk him before. Say this Serena return, you know, go day long like that, from my own opinion. But I believe, say, even the shortest of time that she will spend with us,
2: yes,
3: he go really, really day worth it. And I believe that this their Williams sisters reunion.
2: Reunion.
3: It go day exciting. Go day massive.
2: Yes, so Catalyst, how do you see the Williams sister reunion like this now? Because like it was surprising that Serena Williams do come back for her career, and like I said before, you see it, they are two come team up for the Wimbledon white card. Like, what were the odds that nobody saw coming that both of them were going to team up? That's the Serena Williams and his sister Venus.
1: Yeah, just like football fixtures, you don't expect to meet a particular opponent. You don't. In fact, you know, they get that expectation. Say, see person where you go meet here, see person where you no go meet here. You know, it just comes up, and you know, when it's been presented to you, you know, you don't have a choice. Sometimes it can be fun. It could create memories. It could create fantasies. Sometimes it could not be fun, but be it as it may, you just have a choice. So, I think for me, this reunion, it's a good one. It's a good one. I don't know, for people that, you know, that don't really, you know, make out time to watch to watch tennis as a game, you know, they might not really be able to relate to this very one. But generally, I think it's actually a fantastic one for the world of sports.
2: Yeah, so generally, I think it's a fantastic one in the world of sports. And we know, say, Serena Williams and her sister don't play together before. And yes, we all know that they don't play together before. And Serena Williams have won all those matches where both of them don't play together. Yes. And ladies and gentlemen, I suppose we're going to do 103.5. Make we go this morning. When we come back, we go give you other news. As Ibiladis Chaloba don't join the England team after one of the England players get injury. And yes, we'll come up and also analyze the match that happened yesterday for the World Cup. And the ones where they come up this evening and tomorrow. Now, since I'm talking to you, you can do 103.5. No, anyway, will you come back?

0: All right, welcome back from that break. And as you saw, you can do 103.5. And yes, so the World Cup is still on. And yes, so just know, say, every single day the World Cup will be on. Anytime we come here, we're going to give you all the updates where they happen for the World Cup. And yes, so yesterday, yesterday morning, we will see as Ivory Coast we play against Ecuador. And Ivory Coast we win that match 1-0. And Tunisia versus Sweden, Grand Potter side won, Sweden side 5-1. And immediately to Tunisia not even blink eye now once they sack their coach. But as it be like this, they are already on the verge of employing a new coach. Yes, they're already there on the verge of employing a new coach. We're going to take over from the job until the tournament finish. But it's surprising. I wonder how the guy will cope for this job. Now we say they just you just take job we say now directly to the World Cup. And as it be like this, Hervé Renard is going to be the new head coach of Tunisia as the new head coach during this 2026 FIFA World Cup. And yes, we will also see as Spain and Cave be draw 0-0, Belgium and Egypt be draw 1-1, and Saudi Arabia be draw 1-1 with Uruguay. And how surprising was that? I make we just start with this Kavid we've been draw yesterday. So Kata, Kavid, should we applaud Kavid? Because you know that much yesterday Kavid couldn't celebrate like say they don't win game.
1: No, now win. You know, they are level to this thing.
0: Yeah, they are level to
1: them,
0: this thing.
1: A draw against Spain
0: is a win.
1: It's a win for them. Well, for Spain, a draw against Cape Verde is a total.
0: And you know, so Spain, they don't tell them, say, if they don't reach quarterfinals, or if they don't bonus
1: for them. The same terms and conditions that was being applicable in their Euros, of course, they went ahead to win that very competition. But then, moving back to Spain, Cape Verde,
0: yes,
1: a lot of things actually stood out. First, we need to, you know, applaud the goalkeeper. You know, he made name for himself in that very game.
0: Yeah,
1: he made name for himself.
0: A lot of extraordinary.
1: I don't understand how the guy take Duan Bed, you know.
0: Then from 50,000 followers to
1: 8 million followers.
0: Oh my God.
2: that's the power of the World Cup.
1: Cape Verde and the goalkeeper, you know, they really they stole the spotlight, you know, yesterday.
0: Yeah,
1: and
0: it's a
1: fantastic one. Now, one of the things that actually caught my attention, I think it's actually a report that came in, was that, you know, in that game, Spain had a total of 74 ball possession.
0: Madu.
1: While Cape Verde had a total of 26 ball possession.
0: Hmm.
1: And now it now takes us back to, you know, the Champions League finals when PSG played against Arsenal. In that very game, PSG had 75% ball possession.
0: Okay.
1: And Arsenal had 25% ball possession.
0: Yes.
1: So in comparison now, it means that Cape Verde had a better ball position against Spain than Arsenal had against PSG.
0: All right, ladies and gentlemen, the one I don't know, 0-0, 9-4-4-4-4-0-1-8. Yes,
1: no,
0: the table that they shake, make everyone start to the corner.
1: It's just a comparison. Yeah. We're not trying to, you know, undermine Arsenal. You know, most of these games, just open our eye to a lot of things.
0: Yeah, that was
1: so
0: true.
1: Spain played, they tried all their best, but they did not score.
0: Yeah.
1: The same way also, PSG tried all their best against Arsenal, you know, but they still could not score. So I just need to give it up for Cape Verde. At first, when these guys came into this game, we were thinking that, you know, they were going to be an easy team. You know, maybe says, in fact, a lot of persons were already hoping that Spain were going to score like four goals against this guy.
0: Like Tawai.
1: First half was over, no goals, and you know,
0: second
1: we've been there yet.
0: Of course,
1: it's also Chris Goose good
0: defender.
1: 80 minutes, no goals. 85, no goals. 90, no goals. Extra time, no goals. Now they just go command
0: and say, first blow.
1: Maybe I say, now so this one go take. Last. Now say, take. And so,
0: yes,
1: we just need to give it up to, you know, Cape Verde. And, you know, one lesson I actually learned in this game is that no look down on it.
0: As long as a
1: team was able to make its way to this World Cup qualify. All the teams, you know, they went through, you know, a tough group for them to qualify. Even
0: of
1: if they were the ones where you go talk say their group, they not really did that tough. But at least they play match before they qualify.
0: Even if they see that
1: Super Eagles supposed to qualify, but they no qualify.
0: Mm.
1: So all the teams that made their way to this World Cup, now don't look down on any of them. So I think that is one of the things that most of these teams need to learn. The first advantage you give to your opponent is when you look down on them. or you look down on your opponent. Yeah. That you've already given him advantage because he's going to come against you as underdog, and you are yourself, you'll be so relaxed through that. You know, you've got it all. That is the same thing that have made France lost. That was the same thing that made France lost their finals at Euros to Portugal. Yes. That was also the same thing that made them lose a club, a World Cup to Argentina.
0: Yeah.
1: Overconfidence, and it really kills them. I think that is the same thing that happened yesterday. Imagine, coach, we may understand that, okay, Yamal, you know, the guy just came back from injury, so he's trying to, you know, recover very well. But then, again, as game goes off, you get some kind of game, we say, from the first time, you don't already see, say, oh, these guys, the way that they play, they lock their defense. And you need some, you know, some tricky legs, you know, to create those chances. And you have Nico Williams, you have Yamal, you know, these guys, you know what they can do.
3: They brought them on now.
1: No, they brought them then, but that was late.
0: That was late.
1: First time, don't finish. You yourself, the reason why you have a coach, the players on the pitch may not understand. But you're standing on the side, like you've studied the game, you understand the game. You know what you should do, you know, to bring in goals into the game. So I think that actually one of the things that actually affected them, especially when you're playing the team like their own know be to score you, they know they're ready to their own now to make sure say they stop you from scoring. So you yourself, so, you must so do everything
3: you,
1: possible.
3: If you see the problem, Spain's problem was that was in the substitution or for the exercise, where they even take that
0: now the starting exercise for the game.
3: Because he gets some kind of situations, so if he salvage, with substitution, he gets some kind of problems. So we say foundation, when foundation don't they shake?
0: Yeah.
3: And at the XMI, they see the problem they come from. Because come on, look at you played Gavi
0: as a winger,
3: and the whole match minutes where Gavi don't cover over 60 minutes, he only had 6.5 for rating.
0: Yeah. Very bad.
3: And immediately I saw Gavi on that wing, I was how is he going to do it this time around?
0: All right, we have a caller at the moment. Hello, Unicredit 103.5.
4: Victor from Calabar.
0: Victor, welcome to the show.
4: How you doing now?
0: Everywhere good.
4: Sakinedi, well done.
0: Thank you.
3: Welcome, Victor.
4: Hello?
0: Yeah, we can hear you. Yeah, we can hear you.
4: Okay. I want to talk about the Spain technique, basically.
0: Okay.
4: I think these coaches do feel that they are indispensable or that their decision is final. The team selection that the French has made was very, very poor. How can you play Gavi? Gavi that cannot play midfield very well. They are playing him as a winger. It's not every player that comes out of Baka Academy that is good. You understand me?
0: Mm-hmm. But
4: because of the rating, La Messia, this Academy, even that guy could be back. It's not really that solid. But
0: who was that?
4: Because it's from Kubasi.
0: Kubasi.
4: So we need it since it's coming from Barcelona. And the guy that plays right back, is that Llorente. Better than Carvajal? Is he better than Carvajal? Is it better than Pedro Poyo? These are the questions you need to ask. These are the key questions you need to ask. Looking at the goalkeeper situation, let me not complain. Because I think Raya is the best goalkeeper in Europe.
0: Yeah.
4: And he sat on the bench for Unai Simao.
3: Even Pedro Poyo sat on the bench.
4: Football should be played based on form. It's not based on your previous. I don't know how these coaches make their selection. I mean, it was really, really poor. Then I want to talk about the overall tournament. I think this should be the worst World Cup I've ever witnessed. Yes, because I started watching World Cup, I think, 2002, fully. Because France 9 was not really, I did not know what I was watching. But I think from 2002 to up to date, this is the worst World Cup I've ever witnessed. Both organization and the way it's being done. I mean, it breaks. The hydration breaks. I mean, it's making the game boring. How can we go on hydration the next you see advert? Before you know, it's taking away the fun, it's taking away the excitement. Oh, thank you.
3: Not true, Victor.
0: He even brought me to the realization that Pedro Poro was on bench. Like, you know, one of the best players or one of the best right back in Premier League.
3: Very solid.
0: Very solid. This guy went there very, very pacey.
3: Now I won't talk.
0: Went there very, very pacey. I just, that came to my realization right now. I mean,
3: Poe will be in the bench for 90 minutes. And
0: I understand
3: where De La Fuente, the Spanish coach, is coming. The Spanish coach is coming from, because if you look at it, Llorente, may get very good season with Atletico Madrid.
0: Actually,
3: you get, so maybe they look at like now why they give him that edge. And if you look at it, so maybe you can easily look at it and say, oh, maybe he has big game experience as per se in the play for Atletico Madrid compared to Tottenham Hotspur and all that.
0: Maybe.
3: The case is, for me,
0: not underrate any player when you call up.
3: You get that problem is start from that XI. Yes, if you substitute, try do one or two things, but
0: the problem on the time.
3: The problem don't they? And don't forget too, one of the reasons he did not even rush in Yamal and Nico was because they are just returning from injury. Yeah.
0: All right, so we have another caller. Unicard Radio 103.5. Okay. Please do where to call back. 08094444058. Yes, now the phone line to join the conversation this moment.
3: Okay, so aside that one, you've been talking on that thing. We've been really catch my eye. And now the match between Belgium and Egypt play for dear. Like... Belgium and Egypt, they really do things. Like
0: they do things. So
3: I did not expect Egypt to even fight that hard. Like last best. I was not expecting Belgium to laugh to that Egypt to laugh to that point. That as at that second half, I mean, they expect say okay,
0: Belgium go come out.
3: Nah, Belgium go come laugh last. You get
0: so maybe like say they can't share the laugh.
3: They share the laugh. They can't share the laugh. And I'm very excited and happy for Egypt that they have... This is a very good start. This is a very good start.
0: Yeah.
3: Aside from... Tunisia also, they've been playing against Sweden and they lost...
0: Woefully.
3: They haven't said worse past South Africa. It's just been me like Nigeria for calling one of their slots. Maybe they just Kukuma go house because I know... Say, you don't get as if for B, we five for enter our side, but... Whatever the case is, kudos to Cape Verde. I believe Spain also to an extent of underrated them or whatever. Because for me, so Spain didn't even do too well in that match.
0: Okay.
3: Imagine Oyarzabal becoming the first player since 1966 World Cup to play first 60 minutes without touching the ball. That's to show you the level of... Now, why he get... Let's just keep watching.
0: What we think will happen.
3: Because for me, I heard many people saying Spain are their favorites. I'm like, how? Like, how? For, remove Lamine Yamal. Which attacker can Spain look up to?
0: Really?
3: That's a big question.
0: Okay. So, Catalyst, what is your comment for this Belgium versus Egypt way happened yesterday? Because many people, like... It's not that we were looking in on Egypt, but what was your comment? Was this the result we were expecting?
1: Yeah, absolutely not the result I was actually expecting. But at the end of the day, this is a World Cup, and you know, you cannot just expect that a particular team is just going to come all the way from his house and, you know, come win up another team and just go that way.
0: Of course.
1: And I love the fact that, you know, African teams, apart from South Africa.
0: And Tunisia.
1: You know, and for you, not for me. are not relenting. I love the fact that they are not relenting. The game, Egypt versus Belgium, was a fascinating one. One that I think Egypt, you know, they failed to capitalize on most of the chances they had, because I watched the game very well, and I can tell you for sure that Belgium did not play anything. Yeah, the squad, you know, on paper, it looks beautifully well, and you look at the squad, you feel like, okay, these guys are going to score goals, these guys are going to do well, but at the end of the day, they played like an uncoordinated team, a team that do not understand themselves. Meanwhile, Egypt, on the other end, they played beautiful, you know, counter football, but it did not, you know, apart from after the one goal, you know, they scored, they could not capitalize on others. I think I need to give it up to Belgium for their defense. Their defense was very coordinated. But apart from their defense, you know, their midfield and their attack line was just, you know, it was just something else. The only time they tried to add, to have a coordinated attack was when Lukaku came in. That was when it was as if, you know, their attack was going to give some hope. But still then, they could not find, you know, they could not find their space. You look at Trossard, Trossard. You look at these guys and you feel that they were supposed to do something, but just as if, you know, they were not in the game. You and I, you know, Lukaku game is not somebody that, you know, he does not run onto player. He's someone that, you know, he plays a kind of ball, and that is an older play where he plays and he expects people to open for him so he can assist or he can give a pass through, or if he's in a better position, you give him and he scores. But then the wingers were not there, you know, to support him. So it was more like you give him ball, you hold on to the ball, and the next thing, Egypt get back the ball, and, you know, they push in for their counter. So that was how the game was. And, you know, Egypt should have won this very game, but then they failed to capitalize on, you know, most of their chances. And, you know, you look at the table, you be like, okay, now this is where the competition starts, because now Egypt have drawn with Belgium, and you look at their group now, then that means the next two matches, it's more like a must win for most of these teams. And I think every World Cup is going to start the second leg, because it looks
5: drama go plenty.
1: Yes, it's going to be the second leg, because all the teams that have lost their first leg, their remaining two leg is a must win. Especially those ones that feel that they are the big boys in the World
5: Even
1: Cup.
5: Even
1: a must win. Even a draw is not accepted for them.
5: It's not accepted for them.
1: It's a must win, because why I say it's a must win is because you do not know the result that will come out from, you know, other teams.
5: Exactly.
1: Win at all costs.
5: Exactly.
1: Like Spain have already wasted the opportunity, and, you know, just like everybody were marveled when, you know, Italy could not make up for the World Cup.
5: Yes.
1: People will be, you know, it will be a very shock one to have countries like Spain leaving the World Cup.
5: Yes.
1: Countries like Belgium leaving the World Cup.
5: Yes.
1: You know, they get some countries.
3: One big lion must fall.
1: Now they get some countries. You say they go leave work. I go like you say. You go first shock.
5: Not true.
1: I think a main worker is going to study in the second leg. This first leg, I say we just did test run. You know,
5: Yeah.
1: By second leg, coaches go they serious. Just like you know, Victor called that some coaches, you know, they don't take their job serious. By second leg, coaches go take their job serious. Everything go they serious from second leg, because from that second leg on, how you draw, if you draw or you lose, you know, say like this, you don't go out, or maybe you go settle for, you know, best loser, which is not even a guarantee.
5: Yeah.
1: So it go tough, and I think let's just watch.
5: But if you tell them,
1: I already come on my mind for the first leg. Make all the teams go come and play their first leg. Let's wait for the second leg, because the first leg has been lot of disappointment. But let's see what comes. Like, imagine a team like Brazil not making it to the World Cup, not making it out of the group stage.
5: Just imagine. I believe Brazil.
1: No.
5: You have chances.
1: You look at their group.
5: Yeah.
1: You have Scotland. You have Morocco, you have them, and the only team there you have IT, which already I know one underrated them, but that one look more like, you know, the first two teams that can make it up in that very group. Is it Morocco that I said are not going to be the first two? Is it Scotland?
3: And Scotland have won already.
1: They won their first game. That is 3 points already. And their next game now, I think their next game will be
3: against Morocco.
1: Brazil, their next game now will be against IT.
5: Yes.
1: And now, at the end of the day now, whatever result comes out, definitely maybe Brazil can win against IT. They get 3 points. Morocco against Scotland, that is going to be a very big game, which might likely end in a draw. Mm. So Scotland gets 4 points. They still sit ahead of the table. And don't forget, Morocco also, after them now, they will now face IT, which they will definitely get their own 3 points.
5: Yeah.
1: And now Brazil will need to go and face Scotland.
3: Brazil, losers.
1: Brazil now are going to meet Scotland now. Scotland said no go grief for them too. You don't know what will be the outcome of that game. So whatever be the outcome of the game, you know that Scotland already are ahead of, you know, are on top.
5: Yeah,
1: so now the competition will now be between Morocco and Brazil.
3: I think the big determiner for this their group now, the game between Scotland and Morocco, because anything we saw for that match go really open up that group.
5: Oh,
1: yes,
3: because if Scotland should win, they have qualified.
1: Okay, six points.
5: Oh,
1: six points.
3: Yeah, that's but true. If they should lose, they don't open the group. Like, they don't.
5: The group now will be a death match for each person
3: at the end of the last match.
5: Yeah. So, to this evening, we will be having France versus Senegal. Yes, it's going to be the clash of the titans, because we have one-time world champion and currently African champions. Yes, African champions. France versus Senegal. going on tonight. So, Catholics,
3: African champions.
5: Yes, African champions. They are my African champions.
3: Okay.
5: Anybody who wants to argue with me, may call me for my like. The phone I see the open 0 is 1-4-4-4-0-5-8. Yes, so what is your comment on the ongoing World Cup tonight? And yes, so with the match tonight, France versus Senegal. Who you think say go win? And who you think say go bottle arm? Yes, so 0 is 9-4-4-4-0-5-8. So, Catholics, France versus Senegal tonight. How you see this game?
1: My brother, I see the game as everybody see the game. No special expectations because France is on paper, you know, they are very good squad. I think this thing is already out. Their starting 11 is already
2: the
1: out.
2: The XI is out.
1: And you look at the XI, it's very good on paper. He's very, very good on paper. You have an attack of Olise and Mbappe.
5: And Dembele.
1: Waiting again, he defined. So that is the exercise that has
5: started. How surprising it is that these days now, I think the champ is also employing what Luis Enrique is doing. Playing recently, they have been playing Dembele as a number 10. Recently,
1: because currently there's no other better person that can fit in at the top as a striker. There's no, I don't see any other person that can fit in there. Mm-hmm. France do not really have, you know, a core striker since Giroud. They don't have a proper
5: striker. Okay, so we have the partnership of Mbappe and Dembele,
1: and that does not stop them from delivering.
5: All right.
1: But then I don't want to, you know, give all hopes to them because against Cape Verde yesterday in Spain, we saw, Euros winner. We saw a team that is made up of La Liga winners who could not win Cape Verde. So in France, we are going to witness, you know, Champions League Champions League winners, and you know, some good names, some persons with experience.
5: All of them here are medalists too. All of them here. Yes, I got from the goalkeeper. Like currently now, like they just come out. Tio Hernandez from Al Ahly, Upamecano, Bayern Munich, Saliba, Arsenal, Kunde, Barcelona, then Doué, Dembele, PSG, Mbappe, Okimpabe, Nokarenete, then Olise. Like most of them just they come out from trophy.
2: Team of champions.
5: Team of champions.
1: That's what I'm saying. Yeah. So for club, okay. And now we are facing in country.
5: All right.
1: So let's see what they can do. For me, I'm not going to say again it's an easy game. In fact, going on now, no game in the World Cup is easy.
5: No game is easy. It's an easy game. So the lineup like this now for Senegal, for the goalkeeper there, we get Eduardo Mendy. And for the wing side there, wing defense, we get Diop and Diata. And for the CB, Nkahakte and Kodibali. And for the midfield there, we get Kamara, Gueye, and Guepepe. And for the front there, we get Malansa, Nicolas Jackson and Sadio Mane, and also for the PSG side here, for the goalkeeper there we get Megan, and for the wing side here we get Tio Hernandez and Kunde, and for the CB there we get Upamecano and Saliba, and for the midfield here Rabiot and Tchouaméni, and for the wing Olise and Doué, and we get for the number 10 there Dembele, and for the 9 there we see Mbappe. So Nathan, what is your comment for this match tonight?
3: It could be very interesting. That's one thing I can assure you of, and at the same time, this match, I don't know why it's small drama go one day for this match. I know it's not going to be very easy for France, but
5: yes,
3: at the end of the day, I see France winning Senegal. I see France winning Senegal.
5: Okay, I'm seeing this match Senegal to win France. I don't know why, but I'm just saying it. And we also get Iraq versus Norway tonight. And tomorrow morning, we go see as Argentina go play against Algeria. Yeah. Are we going to see any surprises in that match?
3: No, Argentina is winning. Argentina is winning. And I'm very happy to see this afternoon that Lionel Messi is back. He'll be fully available to start in the match coming up later in the morning.
5: Okay.
3: That match be like we go up here around that kind
5: in by 2 o'clock.
3: 2 o'clock.
5: Yes, so. In the morning. And we also get Portugal versus DR Congo. So Catalyst, Portugal versus DR Congo.
1: Portugal should win. Now, in fact, I think they are the favorites to win the World Cup. They are the most, for me, they are the favorites in this World Cup.
3: To win their group.
1: yes, to win, apart from to win their group, to even advance in this very World Cup.
5: So
1: to go far, they should win DR Congo, because I think looking at
5: why
1: they are one of the most coordinated team. Yeah. Their midfield, their attack, everything is there. This is one of their golden generation.
5: Exactly, they have less hype.
1: So
5: we, that's true. We have never seen Portugal having a golden generation lately.
1: So yeah, right. I think they will definitely win the Congo. The Congo, I know how they take so far before they qualify. So they should not be able to stand against a team like Portugal. Definitely Portugal will win that game.
5: Yeah, Portugal will win the game. And lastly, before we move, some of you to Manchester United, rumors are going on that Manchester United are already making inquiries for some of you, and the player is valued for €5 million. I don't use Mango the value player. Oh my god. Okay, we already have a text message here. Someone said, good evening, Catalyst, Sir Kennedy and Nata. Yes, so this is CCJ from Calabasas. France is winning this game tonight. Well, this year it goes. France is winning the game tonight. It looks like somebody already agreed with you that France is winning the game tonight. So, like I said, some of you to Manchester United is drawing some eye-catching like fans. And with the look of things, make Manchester United pray, say, people never look this guy. Because again, we take a little bit of talk, say, he wondered why some Premier League clubs never see some of you. And also, here we go, coming in that Van Heek have already agreed a personal term deal with Tottenham, and it looks like there is a potential move for that guy. And
3: how did Chelsea sleep on this?
5: This one pay me now. You would have seen my expression right now. Van Heek to Tottenham. Here we go. Yes, ladies and gentlemen, here we go. Draw the curtain for Sports Motor in Ikari, 103.5. And from it, you do have a lovely evening. And yes, tomorrow we go come back and we go give you all the update where they see happen for the World Cup. Yes, thank you very much and have a lovely evening.

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0: 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My name is Albert Keller. Here are the top headlines of the hour, starting from the home scene. Crossweaver State invests over 17 billion naira in education and delivers 229 projects statewide. In security, the federal government pushes intelligence-led border security and resilience. In the labor markets, court orders the federal government to register NANTS as new varsity workers' union. On the foreign scene, away from Nigeria's Ukraine, Zelensky arrives France for G7 talks. And now in entertainment and lifestyle news, is child abuse convict Baba Ijesha announces the birth of baby boy with wife, Lumini. And lastly in sports news, as a speaker in Senegal has predicted victory over France in World Cup opener. Details of this news and more coming up by 8 p.m. on Unicar Radio International 103.5 FM Calabar. If you have news reports from your area hostels department and faculties, please call our news hotline on 0809-444-4058. You can also follow us on all social media handles on Facebook. 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And please do away with any form of discrimination and nepotism as we strive to build a united nation. And always remember, as Malabites, Malabresses and Cross-Riverians at large, we are known for reasonable action. My name is Albert Kelly. Many thanks for listening. Do well to stay tuned and enjoy the rest of our broadcast coming your way. Good evening.
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0: Bonswe. 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
1: What's it? I did see it. I did see it. I did see it. I did see it. I did see it.

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Before the news in detail this evening, let's take you through the top and trending headlines.

We begin in campus news as Unical management is saying we did not authorize 5,000 Naira charge for nail fund refund processing. Under state news, Cross River State invests over 17 billion Naira in education and delivers 229 projects statewide. In business, oil drops to $83 after U.S.-Iran accord. And away from Nigeria's, Zelensky arrives France for G7 talks. Details of this news and more coming up shortly. My name is Albert Keller.

And now the news in detail, starting from Campus News. The University of Calabar has officially inaugurated a Student Union Government Executive Council for the 2026-2027 academic session, led by the Senators Henneta Ebong, Vodina Francis as the president alongside other executives. The inauguration ceremony, which was held today at the Senate Chamber of the University of Calabar, marks the formal commencement of a new administration tasked with advancing student welfare, promoting unity and driving progressive leadership within the university community. Still talking Campus News, as the attention of the management of the University of Calabar has been drawn to a news item circulating online alleging that the university is charging 5,000 naira to apply for NEL fund refund for the student who had already paid their fees. The university management wishes to state categorically that it did not authorize any such charge of 5,000 naira for NEL fund refund processing. According to the university management, any person or group demanding or collecting money from student under the guise is doing so at his or her own risk. The management further warns that appropriate sanctions will be meted out to any staff or agent found engaging in such unauthorized collection, stressing that the university will not accept extortion or exploitation of students under any form of circumstance. And now on the Cross River State scene, as the Cross River State government has disclosed that it invested more than 17 billion naira in the education sector between 2023 and 2025, resulting in the successful delivery of over 229 educational infrastructure projects across the state. The Commissioner for Education, Mr. Stephen Oday, made the disclosure during a town hall meeting on education sector reforms in Abuja, where he highlighted the administration's achievement in improving access to quality education. According to the commissioner, the funds were accessed through intervention programs of the Universal Basic Education Commission regarding the state's consistent payment of counterpart funding. He also noted that the resources enabled the construction and rehabilitation of classrooms, installation of boreholes in schools, and the provision of more than 23,000 customized furniture items for pupils and teachers across Cross River State. In another development in Cross River State, the Cross River State government has issued a corrigendum classifying errors contained in a recently announced list of appointments approved by the governor, Governor Bassey Edet Otu. In a press release signed by the chief press secretary and special advisor on media and publicity to the governor, Linus Obogo, the government stated that the name Prince Dan Honor was mistakenly included in the appointment list and was not intended. He was not the intended beneficiary. The correct appointee, according to the statement, is Mr. Dennis Wogo Otuji. The government also announced the reassignment of Dr. Ofia Ogban as the Director General of the Cross River State Drug Management Agency, clarifying that he was wrongly announced earlier as the DG of AIDS Control. Similarly, Mrs. Ubo Ekpeyong Nsa was also called as the Special Advisor on Coordination, has now been correctly appointed as a Special Advisor on Immigration Matters. And now, talking ICT, the First Lady of Nigeria, Senator Olurimi Tinubu, today announced a 100 million naira grant for 2,000 petty traders in Benue State, a startup capital for their businesses. She spoke at the inauguration of the Community Information and Technology Center in Ihugu of Benue State, noting that ICT serves as a significant tool for empowering the communities, especially women.
And security matters, the Senate has suspended its ongoing legislative recess and summoned lawmakers for an emergency plenary session to address pressing national issues, particularly the worsening security situation across the country. In a notice dated June 15th and signed by the clerk of the Senate, Emmanuel Odo, the senators were directed to reconvene at the National Assembly Complex in Abuja on Tuesday, 23rd, June 2026 at 11 a.m. The notice issued on the directive of the president, the Senate president by name Kotwilek Babio, stated that the emergency sitting was necessitated by matters of urgent national importance requiring immediate legislative attention. 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We'll begin a very short break. When we come back, we will take you to the world of business as oil prices continued their downward trend yesterday regarding the signing of the ceasefire agreement between the United States and Iran to end hostilities in the Middle East and reopen the Strait of Hormuz. Do well to stay tuned for this news and more coming up shortly.

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Thanks a bunch for staying tuned to Unicar Radio International 103.5 FM Calabar. And if you are just joining us this evening, this is the World News at 8 p.m. And now let's talk business as oil prices continued their downward trend yesterday regarding the signing of a ceasefire agreement between the United States and Iran to end hostilities in the Middle East and reopen the Strait of Hormuz. According to reports, Brent crude, the global benchmark, dropped from $87 per barrel on Sunday to $83 per barrel yesterday. The U.S. and Iran said they reached an agreement on Sunday to end the war, a development that further pushed down oil prices. And now, taking you away from Nigeria, Zelensky arrived at the summit of G7 leading powers in France's spa town of Evian on Tuesday. AFP journalists said, with leaders set to discuss a push for peace to end Russia war against the country. U.S. leader Donald Trump expressed optimism that as he arrived the summit on Monday, he said, "Maybe we can do something on Ukraine after more than 4 years of war sparked by Russia's full-scale invasion of its neighbors." And now, taking you to the amazing world of entertainment and lifestyle, as Nollywood actor Olarenwaju Ominka, popularly known as Baba Ijesha, has announced the birth of a baby boy with his wife, fashion entrepreneur and stylist Lumini. The actor shared the news on social media through a maternity photoshoot featuring the couple. Meanwhile, in the music industry, away from Nigeria's American rapper Nicki Minaj has revealed why she stopped attending church, speaking in a recent episode of the Bryce Crawford podcast. Minaj disclosed that she quit church immediately she became successful. She explained that she didn't stop going to church because of an ideological change, but because she was always performing at the weekend, which leaves her too exhausted to attend church services on Sundays. And lastly, in sports news, as just days after its debut at the 2026 FIFA World Cup, the Caribbean island nation of Curaçao has been officially recognized by Guinness World Record as the smallest country by population to ever qualify for football's global premier tournament. Today, Guinness World Record presented the official certificate to the president of the Curaçao Football Federation, Gilbert Martina, in Houston, USA. With a population of just 156,115 at the time of the qualification, they surpassed the previous record held by Iceland, which had approximately 350,000 during its 2018 qualification. Still on sports news, Speaker of Senegal's National Assembly, Ousmane Sonko, has described Tuesday's FIFA World Cup clash between Senegal and France is more than a football match, saying that whichever team wins, Africa will have beaten Africa. Sonko made the remark during an interview with RF1 in France 24 in Dakar on Monday, while discussing Senegal's chances against France in their opening match of the 2026 FIFA World Cup. Speaking on the number of players of African origin in the French squad, Sonko said, I think the Senegal will win. At least, that's my hope, like every Senegalese person. And that is the size of our news this evening. But before we go, let's take you through a quick recap of the major headlines.

On the news this evening, we told you that the management of Unico is saying we do not authorize 5,000 naira charge for nail front refund processing. On the state news, we told you that Cross River State Government invests over 17 billion naira in education and delivers 229 projects statewide. In business, we told you how oil drops to $83 after US-Iran accord. And away from Nigeria, we told you how Zelensky arrives France for G7 talks. And in entertainment news, we told you that child abuse convict Baba Ijesha announces the birth of baby boy with wife Lumini. And lastly, in sports news, we told you how a Senegalese speaker spoke about the victory over France in World Cup opener. If you have news reports from your area hostels, departments and faculties, please do well to call our news online on 0809-444-4058. You can also follow us on our social media handles on Facebook. We are Unicall Radio International. On Instagram, TikTok and X, we are Unicall Radio. Listen to us anywhere around the world online at unicallem.net. And please do away with any form of discrimination and nepotism as we strive to build a united nation. And always remember, as Malabites, Malabresis and Cross Riverians at large, we are known for reasonable action. This news was edited by Umo Samuel and the news production team. My name is Albert Kelly. Many thanks for listening. Do well to stay tuned and enjoy the rest of our broadcast coming your way. Coming up next is Hook, Line and Sinker with Tori the Talkative and the Annie. Good evening.

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0: I'm too polite to insult your intelligence. Why do I believe that we have met? Maybe not in this life. Time's frozen for a second, so I'm thinking tonight. We break the ice, or better still, we can set it aside. Temporarily, my temperature is telling me that you got me so hot. Stop, girl, there is no remedy. But you don't know me well enough to reply. And I don't really know you that well.
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0: Or maybe I'm just busy for me. Will you call me when you're ready for me? It's crazy, baby, how I don't care at all that I don't really know you that well.
2: I really want.
3: Yes, sincerely, I really want to tell you how my day went. That was a very banger intro. Good evening, ladies and gentlemen, Malabites and Malabresses in the beautiful city of Calabar. I quit time check. It's 33 minutes past the hour of 8 o'clock, and it is that time where we bring to you the Hook, Line and Sinker Show right here on Unicorn Radio International 103.5 FM. My name is Tori, and you can also call me Tori the Talkative, and I will be your host for Honest Conversation, as always, Deep Reflections, and the beautiful chaos that comes with love, relationship, family, society, and mental health. And every night on this show, we ask the big question you are scared of asking. We go deeper into, you know, we share people's dilemma and give out possible advice and solution to these dilemmas. No, you cannot actually. Anyways, situation, dilemma, problem, everything, we give you.
4: Well, we shall they give solution, just so you know.
3: Now, the end points be that, Joe. I don't try to do good guessings. Now, the end points be that. So, yes, ladies and gentlemen, I'm not alone. I have with me Annie Kemi, also known as Annie. Hi, Annie. You heard the voice already.
5: Hi, Toby. Hi, people. Good evening.
3: Good evening.
5: I hope you had a lovely day, because I had a nice day. I'm just going to start with that.
3: Ladies and gentlemen.
5: You want to gossip? It's your handwork.
3: Annie fed me. Annie now pick people from the gutters.
5: Let me say it the way you say it. I gave you sofa head spaghetti.
3: No, now come on now. No. You know, sofa head, she try. Oh, like God. Sincerely, right? Annie beat all my expectations, because I'm a very terrible cook when it comes to spaghetti. And anybody that can cook spaghetti, igwe. Like, I'm serious. Do you know that spaghetti is one of the most simplest food to be cooked?
5: Yeah.
3: Right? But it's also very hard.
5: Very hard.
3: It is
5: hard.
3: Easy to cook spaghetti, but maybe spaghetti might get taste. Yeah, because you just find yourself adding too much
5: of everything.
3: What cubes?
5: Yeah.
3: Seasoning cubes. You'll be adding too much seasoning, but you cannot just taste it. I don't know if anyone, please, I think that is where we'll start tonight. Share your spaghetti experience.
5: Your spaghetti experience
3: because, oh my God.
5: Sorry, I've seen Shegende spaghetti.
3: Actually, I've seen Shegende in the hands of spaghetti. And yes, ladies and gentlemen, today is going to be, I'm very sorry. Today is going to be a very amazing day. Yesterday I came in really sick, but today
5: you are back like you never left.
3: I'm not back. I'm not back yet. I'm in the recovering process. I'll be back very soon. But right now, you have to, you know, take me as I am. Take me as I am. Check inside, and you
5: will. Anyways, ladies and gentlemen, Tori has said it all. This is a show where we give you the vibe, we give you everything. So, like I always like saying, or I always love saying, why don't you sit back, relax, and let us take the reins of the night for you? Let us help you enjoy your night better, because that's what we do over here, right?
3: Yes.
5: We have lots of fun, we talk. We do lots. We gossip. We gist. Tori is the one that gossip. Right? Not me. She'll try and tell me, Annie, come, let's gossip. But I don't gossip. My mommy did not train me to be a gossiper. So it's only Tori that gossip. Me, I don't gossip. I gist. Two different things.
3: That's a lie. We shouldn't be gossip and gist. Anyways, ladies and gentlemen, welcome to another wonderful episode of the Hook, Line and Sinker Show right here on Unicorn Radio International 103.5 FM Calabar. And yes, we'll be going straight into, you know, our normal energy. Mm-hmm. So, Annie, how was the day?
5: Okay. My day. I didn't really do a lot today. I did not do a lot today, but let me tell you guys something. Social media. So, in fact, Instagram has been hot since on, is it Saturday or Sunday? When did this Tell Me Your $10 thing drop, Sev? Instagram has been very, very hot. And I have been following it very, very hot on the heels of this thing because, nothing where Nigerian men no go tell me, sha. But let me go into context, right? Let me stop going round and round. Now, I've seen some disturbing things on the internet. I don't know who changed my algorithm over the weekend, right? Excuse me, but I've been seeing some, you know, disturbing things. First of all, it was this couple that has been maltreating this boy they brought from the village. They tied him up in the backyard. I don't know if you guys have seen that video on social media. You might have seen it on Facebook or on Instagram or on X. I actually saw the video late yesterday. You had to see how this boy's hands were swollen with water inside, burns mark on the boy's body. He had sore, opened wound on his back. He looked like a child that, I don't know. It is very, very sad. It is something that is very sad. For you to do that to someone's child, you are not a human being, I swear to God. And funny thing, she has about, I think from the video I saw, she had a baby on her. And she was holding the hand of the other boy. And I think there was another older boy working too with her. Her children were so healthy. I don't know if she has ever, like, put herself in the position of that child. And imagine someone doing that to her child. But she did it to someone else's child. And I'm not even talking about the husband. I am not even going to talk about the husband. Because the two of them are actually together. And they're doing it. So the backstory of this entire thing was that they brought this boy from the village and they have been maltreating this boy, right? They have maltreated him up to a point that after some time, people stopped seeing the boy and then they asked her, what about this boy? And she lied and said they sent the boy back to the village. So a passerby saw this boy in the backyard tied to a pole. Now, the person, you know, raised alarm and they had to rescue the boy. Now, in rescuing this boy, that was when the pictures and the videos surfaced. If you see this boy, if you see this child, wounds all over the body. He had a huge wound on his backside. Wow. His hands were swollen. He was saying he's hungry. They had to get him a Lugozet boost and something to take immediately because they didn't feed him. Like, why do people usually maltreat their house helps? A little child that someone is telling you, okay, I beg, help me take care of this pikin. You are maltreated. If you do not want to, I tell you, nobody's going to beat you. How is it they go talk to you, you be a wicked person? Yeah. Don't carry anybody pikin go your house, go they suffer head am. No. Na person 9 months be that.
3: You don't call him myself ahead.
5: Na person 9 months be that anyway. So that was the first video I saw and it triggered me so badly. It got me so angry. It got me so angry. I was so angry. Terribly angry. I'm telling you. Then the second video I saw about 4 videos, right? But you can also join us in the rant segment before I talk because me, I'm a talkative. No, wait.
3: Oh, wow.
5: I think this week, Tori and I have switched. Yes. Tori is Annie, this is Tori.
3: Swapped.
5: So 0809-444-0585 0809-444-0585. You can call in, you can send us an SMS, you can send us a voice note, you can also send a message on WhatsApp, but you can't call on WhatsApp. So call in and join in the show, right? So I don't know if you have seen this Temi or Tedola workout session she posted. Now, when she posted this thing, the comment men dropped under this video, I'm going to read them out because I found them very, very disturbing, Tori. Found them very, very disturbing. To even think that these people are people that somebody is going to marry. Oh, God. It's something that... Anyways, so this man said... She's proving what now in the workout sessions she was stretching, you know, she's pregnant, heavily pregnant. She was stretching, you know, doing some exercises and the rest of it, right? Mm-hmm. So this man said, she's proving once again that women with pregnancy dramas are just looking for pregnancy dramas. Pregnancy is natural, but Nigerian women will make it look like you have killed them by getting them pregnant.
1: Well,
5: yes. We said this thing yesterday that I feel like
1: God should do
5: a swap. Make sure like she start getting pregnant for at least 2 years.
1: Actually, yes.
5: At least a two-year
1: swap. Let men be women and let women be men.
5: Because do you know what it is to carry another human being inside of you? Basically, all the man does is fertilize the egg and his work is done. I am telling you. What the only thing you do is to fertilize the egg.
1: Honey, but they're coming for you. Wait.
5: I let them come for me. And I was so pissed when I saw this. I'm going to be reading comments because these comments were so disgusting. Very, very disgusting. This person said, are we all here to see how she makes pregnancy easy? A good woman will make life simple and easy for you. A bad one will make it all look bad and worse. Or isn't it the same pregnancy others make look as if heaven will fall because they get belly?
1: Now, they are failing to understand that she's only doing a workout.
5: Because go you and have to ask the baby acting.
1: Go and ask her husband what he's going through.
5: Tori, I was... This one says, if any lady becomes excessively fat, becomes unkept during pregnancy, just know that she's lazy and dirty. Pregnancy makes women glow and beautiful. Only a dirty, useless, and unkept lady says pregnancy changes a woman's body to become bad. And this person is a retarded person. I am really, really sorry to say that, but this is something very mean and harsh to say to someone. There are some women that, because of pregnancy, it destroys their hormones, it destroys the tissues in their body. It really disfigures you. Like, it changed. There was this particular lady I saw on Instagram. I think she was pregnant, and she was a fair person, very light skin. Oh, my pregnancy turned her dark, made her look so, so big. And it's not like she even ate safe. She was not someone that was eating much, but it really, really changed her body. So for you to say that, okay, because somebody is fat during pregnancy, or because the person's skin is changing, the person is having pregnancy patch and the rest of it, the person is lazy and dirty. That is a very, very retarded thing to say to someone. A very, very retarded thing to say to someone. This other person said, you get one feminist where gets pregnancy almost she waiting no good she still won't go Monaco join the nose be like pig. I don't even know what this person is saying. God Tori, oh Jesus.
1: I think the thing that can settle this particular is for God to do a two-year swap. Let men get pregnant. I mean, men get pregnant with your organs to your body. Just take the responsibility of giving birth. Yes, let men be able to get pregnant for like 2 years and let's see how far it's going to be, so that they can understand the mood swing, the cravings, and the very funny attitudes and characters.
5: She's glowing. That is different. People have different.
1: They have like, money.
5: They have money.
1: They have to understand that they have things influencing whatever they are seeing. Right? If a woman is pregnant and then she's wealthy, she can afford whatever she wants to.
5: Whatever she wants.
1: Do you think, even at that, right, the same thing your husband that don't have money or the middle class man is facing with his pregnant wife is almost the same thing. I'm sorry. It's almost the same thing. What's her husband name again? Say?
5: Easy, Mr. Easy.
1: Mr. Easy is facing. It's the same thing. Let's take this call. Oh, we missed that. We lost that. We lost that. Please, do have to call us back. We're really sorry for missing that call. 0809-444-4058. 0809-444-4058.
5: So, like, I have been saying, I found very, very disturbing things on the internet. And it just made... The third one I saw... I have a lot to rant about today. Right. The third one I saw... was of the student that was being beaten by her dean of hostel something
1: Potter.
5: Yes, now the reason why she was being beaten was because she didn't go for classes and the woman brought her down from her room. If you see the way they were beating this girl, you go think say this girl is a thief, say she gets a score problem. And for the university to try to cover it up and make it look as if the girl is into drugs and everything, they said they took her for a drug test, they took her for a kini-kini, they took her for kini-kini, that like they took her for a mental stability whatsoever.
1: Psychiatric.
5: Girl, these women literally assaulted that girl.
1: I think before they will act like that, it could be that the hostel have a
5: policy
1: rule, yeah, that no one misses class.
5: I don't think if you are missing a class,
1: you will not know.
5: I don't think, because first of all, they have to recognize the fact that you are actually paying school fees here to school.
1: Mm-hmm.
5: So whether you are going
1: but
5: to
1: the
5: school,
1: fact that you are paying school fees there to school doesn't mean you will not abide to the
5: whether
1: rules
5: you are
1: and, pay, rules
5: whether you go to class or you go to class, it does not really concern them. What if this girl was having menstrual cramps?
1: What do you think it is, school tech or unica?
5: What is it, this girl?
1: Even aside that, right? Mm-hmm. I am not supporting them beating the girl up. I'm trying to say that if you don't go to school. And you say it is not, you said something, it is not their place, right?
5: To is actually. Not, if you don't go to class, like she
1: did not
5: go
1: for class,
5: yes.
1: It is not their right to actually tell her or say anything to her that she did not go for classes. That's what you're saying.
5: Yes.
1: Yeah. Now, let me tell you that it is actually, they have a hand in, they have a right, they have the right to tell you to go
5: How
1: to class.
5: How so?
1: Yes, because it is a school. What is the idea of coming to a school? It's because. The idea of university is you have free hands, no one is going to force you to do this, nobody is going to force you to do that, blah blah blah blah. Now, when you were in secondary school, your mother always pushed you to go to school.
5: Mm-hmm.
1: Yes, and if you don't come to school, the class teacher will ask you, why didn't you come to school? So now it's almost the same thing, like. University is not a different thing. It's just that now everybody feel like you are grown up. There's no need to advise you because you know what is right, you know what is wrong. But we still have people that look out for the betterment of the other person, even when it is not their child or relative. It is like that. There are some people that are very, very sticky to laws, rules and regulations. Oh, you came here to school, you must go to that school. So the only reason why you will stay... I'm sorry. The only reason why you will stay in your hostel is if you are sick or something else very serious, a very good reason for being in the hostel. It could be that it's a policy. Because if it wasn't a policy, right, the video would have carried students trying to like, oh, like...
5: But students actually came down. See,
1: they came down. What did they do?
5: When the woman hitting her.
1: For the fact that I just saw the video briefly, but someone told me that the woman said they should video it
5: so that she would send it to her parents.
1: Okay. Now, so for her to actually say that, it means there's a policy in that place that say if you will not go to school, it should be for a good reason. And maybe they asked her. It could be too that she has a relationship with the parents of the child.
5: That is what I'm saying. That is the only thing that is in my mind right now. That she
1: really
5: just
1: so
5: knows,
1: you feel
5: no feel
1: policy
5: like
1: can
5: there is
1: actually,
5: no policy like that. I just feel like there is really no
1: what
5: policy
1: did you say
5: like
1: right
5: that.
1: Now?
5: Do you can you do mention the school that has a policy?
1: What's the name of this Catholic school? This university. Oh, what's the name of this university? Oh my God. Caritas, something like that. Yes, Caritas.
5: My dear, whether there's policy,
1: see,
5: there
1: in
5: policy,
1: the school,
5: it gives her no
1: there's
5: for
1: other,
5: her to actually assault that girl.
1: There's this other school too. I'm trying to get the name. I don't think it's Bells. It's not Bells. But I think Deeper Life too does that. Deeper Life University, and I even think this Uncle Jarvis too should
4: Otto Jarvis. No,
1: they don't do that. Yes. I say Uncle Jarvis. I beg no less. Jethro Lita.
4: Oh, whether be policy or no policy, the way she beats that girl.
1: Yeah.
4: The way she actually beats that girl, it shows that.
1: I like the way you are hitting on the way she.
4: Yeah.
1: I'm not talking about when she fought back.
4: When the girl fought back, because they kept on hitting her.
1: Before mm-hmm. you see an adult acting like that.
4: Oh, Motori, there's no excuse for that. That girl is an adult. Yeah. She is an adult. For her to actually be in a university, the girl, she's not a child.
1: You say what?
4: For her to be in a university, she's not a child. They don't allow children into universities now.
1: Okay, how old do you think?
4: She should be in her 20s. Mm. Is she a child? Does that woman feed her?
1: But her parents will beat her.
4: Who beats someone in that? Do your parents this in your 20s?
1: No, not like now.
4: It depends. And how old are you? You are 24, going to 25, right?
1: See, right?
4: Mm-hmm. So she should be the same age. That girl is an adult. For you to be in a university, your parents have actually decided in your brain that, okay, you are an adult, you can take care of yourself, go to the university. It gives nobody the right to hit anybody, and you are not even my parent to start with. The girl was taking it all in when the woman was beating her, pulling her hair. I saw the entire, I had to see the full video when I saw it on Eric Google's page.
1: Yeah,
4: I had to go and search for the full video. Now, when the girl finally struggled out of the other woman's hand, the other woman took over, and that was when she now hit the other woman because she kept on saying, "Leave me alone." She kept on saying, "Leave me alone, leave me alone." She had to like retaliate, and oh God in heaven. You see, sometimes I thank God for not putting me in situations like this.
1: Thank God you are not in this situation.
4: Thank God I'm not in this situation.
1: Thank God though, because Kiri.
4: It's okay.
1: Yes, talking about Eric Gugwa, mm-hmm. right? I think 2 days ago I just spent my whole night on his profile, on his page.
4: On his saying, page.
1: Like, I cannot get enough of this man. And then I discovered that he's having a tour beyond conversation.
4: Yeah.
1: And the last one he had, he was actually distributing hugs to his attendees.
4: Yes. He's and like, people don't really see hugs as anything. But then again, it's something
1: It means, exactly. It means a lot. Hugging someone means a lot. It's just that we have to, yeah, Nigeria, or yes, we just see hug like a normal hug. Mm-hmm. And that is all.
4: They will not see it as a normal this thing, yeah.
1: I said, this is like normal greetings. Oh, you hug. I've missed you. And I think people barely hug, except they have something going on, serious thing going on. So, yes, talking about Eric Gugwa, as I said, I posted something on Facebook and I'm trying to like get his attention to actually come down to Calabar to host Beyond Conversation.
4: That would be so good.
1: Yes, and I sincerely need engagement on that particular post so that he can actually know that we are serious. I think on the 24th or 27th of this month, he'll be having Beyond Conversation in Abuja.
4: Okay.
1: And I was just wondering, why will you... He came to Uyo. Do you know he was at Uyo? See Uyo, see Calabar.
4: I don't know that far.
1: He's acting as if Calabar is not somewhere he can... Oh well, so Annie just finished ranting about her day.
4: I'm not done. Yeah, it's raining one more. And I promise this is the last one. I told you I found lots of disturbing things on social media today.
1: Okay.
4: Now, there's this video. It's actually Eric Gugwa that posted it too. He said there's a video of this man saying that if his wife is being kidnapped by bandits and she has been, you know, raped, assaulted and the rest of it, he does not want her back. And Eric was saying something on it, and I had to like go and look for it. You see, whenever I see disturbing things, like men say disturbing things, let me not specify men, but it's mostly them that like saying disturbing things. Men and women that say disturbing things, I actually have to go and look for the full video. So I'll come and share it with people, because people will not say Annie likes dragging, Annie is this, Annie is that. No, listen to this.
6: If they got any of my family members, get me Wuruba. If you carry my wife,
4: and he's actually and he because that's if he just spoke now.
6: Plus, it is in me that I cannot stand another man sleeping with my woman. If they sleep with my wife, who I'm married today, I don't leave her. Please, so I will leave her. But if bandits, take advantage of my woman, again. They do make le monde, they force her around, gangbang. I will not date that woman. Please forgive me. Bido, but me you say this song. I said, if they carry any of my family members, get me Wuruba.
1: Amazing.
4: Amazing. Like, your wife is actually there struggling for her life, I don't understand. See, I don't understand these men sometimes. And if you feel like I hate men, I don't hate men. But I don't understand you people sometimes. Help me understand you. Your wife being kidnapped by bandits, raped multiple times. Okay, they now ask you to pay ransom. She's even saying that once bandits carry you, he doesn't want you again. Be it family member or wife, he doesn't want you again. Because definitely they are going to do something to you. You will not, they say, when you enter their territory, you're not coming back the same way. Huh. That is just it. I really don't know. I don't know what we are going to do with some men, but we'll be well.
1: Talking about men saying disturbing things online, I stumbled on this video from a girl. I did not actually check her name.
4: Okay.
1: I think she was commenting on this Frankie Doe's Chike and
4: Sandra
1: Abisera, whatever scandal.
4: Yeah.
1: And she said, so because your husband did not give you attention, he made you to go and cheat. And I sat down for a while. I was trying to understand where she's coming from.
4: Because even me, I'm not seeing where she's coming
1: like
4: from.
1: Like, she spoke, she said, so you will use your husband not actually giving you attention as an excuse to go and cheat. Mm. That is a lie, that there's some... She said that someone said women only cheat when a man give her a good reason to. So and then she was not like... So, because your husband doesn't give you attention, is a good reason for you to go and cheat.
4: First of all, the attention you are getting from that man is what made you marry that man.
1: Thank you.
4: So, if the attention is no longer there, what do you now want me to do? What are we doing here? Are we playing?
1: And I saw some videos today about this, Frank. You know, I don't like following trends. I don't know. It's not just... It's a normal thing. I don't like following trends. Okay. I like going, checking out stories when everywhere is quiet. Mm-hmm. And everything. So I decided to check this Frankie Doe's scandal, wife scandal. And then I heard when he said on live TV or live interview that he's king of malice.
4: Odogu.
1: And someone, I think Yule Edoche, responded and said, no real man will malice his wife. Like, you open your mouth
4: and say that you are king of malice.
1: That
4: he said if his wife does something that he does not like, he does not speak to her for a while, and he's okay with that.
1: Well, I'm not justifying any kind of but I heard too that they met during Alex Ekubo's song.
4: Yes. And funny thing was that when Nancy was, you know, Nancy was the one who handled the entire thing. I feel like they were the ones upstairs. Frank, Chike, and the wife. I feel they were the ones upstairs. Because at some point, Nancy was like, whatsoever is going on upstairs should stop. That the security should escort anyone causing the commotion upstairs. That's what she said. That this is them coming to honor a friend. And if anyone sees that they cannot sit and leave matters outside to be matters outside, they should be escorted out of the building.
1: Well, there's a video someone posted. I think VDM was laughing seriously. He posted that video.
4: Yeah.
1: That Frankie Doe said, they're laughing at you. Speaking to Chiki. I don't really know if he was speaking to Chiki, but he said something, they're laughing at you. And then Chiki wanted coming in with his security man, but they said no, that he cannot come in with his bouncer. And come on, we leave matters for who have it to, because enjoy. So yeah, I and my roommate, we're actually having a conversation. This is me telling you how my day went.
4: Yeah.
1: You can join us and tell us how your day went. 0804444058 0804444058. Yes. So I and my roommate, we're talking about something, and we're talking about language as a barrier.
4: Okay.
1: Yeah. Very interesting topic. Early in the morning, we just wake up, we hungry inside belly, we start with the drag language.
4: Now hunger bring that conversation. Because hunger is also a barrier. That is a language barrier.
1: So she said that she don't like it when they make dialect, knowing your local dialect, as a criteria to get something. She also said she doesn't like it when she said it's an insane thing to do. It's an insane thing to do that people are placing people are placing dialect as one compulsory thing to know how to, you must know how to speak, yeah, your dialect, and also as a criteria to get a certain position. That's a really an insane thing to do.
4: I find it insane that people don't know how to speak their dialect. I find it very insane. How can you know how to speak English?
1: She was advocating English. I was like, do you know what is wrong with you right now?
4: This you know another person's
1: see,
4: language.
1: This is neocolonialism right in front of
4: right
1: you.
4: Right in front of
1: like,
4: you.
1: What are you saying that you find it insane? Actually, I understand. And then she was now saying that some CEOs and other people have made language as a criteria to get some certain jobs and positions in companies.
4: And that is good.
1: And it is good?
4: It is good.
1: How?
4: Sorry, why do you know how do to you speak? Some this people make...
1: Now, see the angle she's coming from. Mm-hmm. She's talking about... She said nepotism. We're talking about nepotism. Okay. And then she was like, leave nepotism aside.
4: Mm.
1: Dialect, language,
4: okay,
1: is one driving force to nepotism. It's not even about knowing somebody that
4: knowing
1: knows
4: someone
1: somebody.
4: That knows someone.
1: As long as you know how to speak a particular dialect,
4: like, oh, you're from
1: it can
4: there,
1: actually,
4: yeah,
1: give you the... That is, when you say nepotism, someone having a job because of a particular thing that... Even when the person is not qualified
4: for
1: right,
4: that thing.
1: For
4: okay, so that was the angle,
1: that was the angle
4: coming
1: she was
4: from.
1: Coming from, right? Okay. That was the angle she was coming from. And then after coming from that angle, she also came from the angle that it is not supposed to be compulsory, that we are not supposed to compel anyone to know how to speak their dialect.
4: But everybody's supposed to be compelled to know how to
1: speak
4: English.
1: English. Thank you. That was what she said, that it has been agreed upon that English
4: is a universal language.
1: Yes, actually. It's not a universal language. And then I was telling her that, you see, they are now making English.
4: They have brainwashed you so much that you have left your African self.
1: And then she went back to the origin of languages. I told her, okay, the Tower of Babel, and she said the reason why God actually brought language was for division. So language is bringing division in a kind of way.
4: Mm-hmm.
1: And I was trying to like, okay, let me understand. I'm not saying that it is not true.
4: Yes.
1: Yes, it is true. Right? It is true.
4: Yes.
1: Because if you should check some sectors, right, you will see that some tribes are dominating some tribes.
4: Yes.
1: Because maybe that tribe, the manager or the CEO of the company is from a particular region. And so because he prefers having his people around him,
4: yes,
1: more of the staffs will be from
4: that
1: region.
4: Yes.
1: Yes. And I understood. I said, okay, yes, that one, it is trash. She said she doesn't like it. We had a very good conversation. Then she asked the question that before English language came, I was telling her that pre-colonial Africa,
4: yeah,
1: and Nigeria, we had trade, existing trades, marriages, a whole lot of things that happened before colonial or English language came into the picture. So we actually did very well before English language. We communicated with different communities that have different languages.
4: Before?
1: Non-verbal, yes,
4: yes,
1: non-verbal,
4: yes,
1: ways. And we were very peaceful. There are records of marriages, intermarriages, different communities, marriages, trades, and every other thing. So making you saying you see it as insane that they are actually making you know your dialect as making you learn your dialect as compulsory. You're seeing it as something insane.
4: And in universities or even in secondary schools, they make you learn French. They make you learn Spanish as compulsory courses in school. I will forever love Korean.
1: I told her that I envy people that can speak my dialect fluently. Like, I envy them so much. I love working with them. I want to hear you speak. Right? I just want to hear you speak it.
4: Mm.
1: Like, actually, anybody can speak English, even though we are not getting the correct rhythm and pronunciations.
4: Yeah.
1: I can say something and then you understand it.
4: Yes.
1: So, but you see my dialect. And she actually made some very good points. She said, now in Nigeria, I think, yes, yeah, some parts of the world have one central language. But here in Nigeria, can we say that Igbo should be
4: the central language.
1: Mm. Even in Cross River State, for instance,
4: yeah,
1: right, we're supposed to have
4: one central language,
1: which,
4: yes,
1: is probably supposed to be Efik.
4: Yeah.
1: But we want to let's not go too much into language and dialect right now, because it was a whole lot. It was a very good conversation. We spoke at length, like more than 1 hour plus. We're talking about dialect, nepotism, and how language has actually affected some areas of some establishments and some sectors in Nigeria, both political and otherwise.
4: Social sectors.
1: And then this this evening, I took a stroll to my friend's shop. Let me take this call. Hello, good evening.
7: Hi, good evening, Terry.
1: Good evening. What's your name and where are you calling us from?
4: Good evening, Annie. Hi, good evening,
1: Annie Akeme. Hi, Annie. Welcome on the show. Yeah. Tell us about your day.
7: Thank you very much.
1: Yeah.
7: My day went well. I had no issues.
1: Mm-hmm.
7: Yeah, so it was all through success. I thank God it was stress-free. I just got some things I wanted to do. They were already taken care of before I could even be there. So I thank God. All thanks to God.
1: All right.
4: Okay.
7: For making it possible that somebody could work out things, something for me even when I was not there. Represented me very well.
1: All right.
7: I heard you guys talking about, I heard Annie say that English is a global language.
1: Mm-hmm.
7: The English, I don't know if there's a language that is really spoken in English.
1: Hello?
7: Hmm?
1: You say you don't know if?
7: I don't know if she stands that is another language that at least spoken in English. And that is Mandarin.
4: Hello?
7: Yeah, can you hear me?
4: Yes, please speak up so we can hear you better.
7: Yeah, I can hear you. It's actually the Chinese. They speak in Chinese language is the largest spoken language in the world. English is just for us here. Like you said, we should appreciate our own native tongue. It's better. Because it's not easy to speak someone's language and express yourself very well. But I think I understand you, because there is no how someone would break English that you not try to get the meaning out of it. Are you with me?
4: Yes, where are you?
7: Okay, so that is it. That's what I want to say.
1: All right, thank you so much, Annie. Keep listening to the show. So you have to join in the conversation, 0809-444-405-8, 0809-444-405-8. So I'll quickly just run through this so that we'll go on a break and they'll come back and do a particular situation that's been on our plate, that has been on our plate since
4: yesterday,
1: because this person has sent it over again. Yeah, over and over again, like repeatedly. This is the third time it's coming in. So, yes, I had a conversation with a friend. Not a friend. I went to see a friend in his shop, and another of his friend was there.
4: Yeah.
1: And they were speaking about politics.
4: Mm.
1: And then the guy said he's going to vote Tinubu again.
4: This is where I really, really want jungle justice to take place.
1: No, please.
4: I really, really want jungle. I just want to see him with tires on his body and something should happen.
1: No.
4: But no, jungle justice is not good.
1: I understood where he was coming from, right? He said Tinubu has done something for Benue State. The guy's from Benue State.
4: Okay.
1: And as of today, he showed me a picture of the president's wife in his village. That's it. I don't mean in maybe the capital, like his village Gongong. She came down, she used an helicopter down there to the village.
4: So because he has done something for Benue State,
1: he was hitting that the president actually helped in coping the insecurity in Benue State that no other president could, and for that the president deserves his vote. Like, I'm saying it very calm, because I don't know how to use the agility and because obviously you cannot, if I use it now, you think it is me by saying it. Yeah. So, but I was so shocked, and I'm like, okay, everybody have their life to live.
4: I don't think that decision to make.
1: He's in Nigeria and he's from Benue.
4: I don't think he's in Nigeria.
1: He's from Benue.
4: He's in Nigeria. And he was speaking with so much. And he can eat 3 square meals every day.
1: I asked him some questions. I like, how old are you? I don't know what exactly to say, but so when the conversation was becoming too tense, most people asked me to stop talking because it's like a waste of time speaking to him. It's more like his mind is made up and that is final.
4: And to shock you that there are thousands of people like that out there.
1: He actually said the whole Benue is voting Tinubu.
4: Imagine that. And so Tinubu has one state.
1: He has 30 states already. Okay. So let's not talk about politics. This show is not about politics. It is actually a calm, lovey-dovey program. We don't want to stir any kind of emotions this night. All we want to do is give you a good time while you rest. Because you have had a long day already and we don't want to add to your stress by talking about Nigeria political situations.
4: Before we go on a break, something happened to me today in a bus.
1: All right.
4: Now, coming from what down to Bogobri by Crunches, now this army people have a checkpoint there.
1: Yes, yes.
4: Now, this man has been on, there was a man in the bus and he has been on a call from what? Now, when we got to the checkpoint, I was on my phone. The army person stopped the car and was like, "Why are you doing that?" And the man was like, "What?" He's like, why are you on the call?
1: Yeah.
4: And he was like, oh, that he has been on the call since. He does not know he's not supposed to have a call when.
1: Wow.
4: Even I did not know that story.
1: Are you for real?
4: I did not know that. I really did not know that.
1: You don't take a call on checkpoints. It's more like you are trying to give out an information about something. It's just for like security purposes.
4: Such suspiciousness.
1: No, but that is actually what it is. You don't take a call.
4: So the man was like,
1: the man is even polite. Officer is very polite.
4: I'm the one polite. The officer was not polite. I'm just paraphrasing everything that went on there.
1: Yeah.
4: So when the things started getting intense, I had to drop my phone before they would say, "Why are you pressing your phone?" So I had to like drop my phone. I turned my phone screen and he was like, "Don't ever do that again." And it was just like, then when we passed the checkpoint, the man in the bus was like, "All this suspiciousness just for a phone call I've been having from what? And you people still can't, if you have used this kind of vigor and energy and going to Sabisa first, by now would have not have bandits and Boko Haram."
1: Him that is on the call. Why did he go to Sabisa and everything to
4: this thing turned into a full blown conversation. Oh my goodness.
1: People were against or for.
4: People were like, they were like, "Why are they in town? They are supposed to post them into states like Benue and the rest."
1: Understand that they are humans too?
4: All of them are coming.
1: They are humans
4: down to
1: and people's parents and siblings. Now, it's not a crime. I don't see it as a problem that I'm being very serious, right?
4: Mm-hmm.
1: The army man or the officer is very polite. I'm telling you the truth.
4: I didn't know
1: that. He is very polite because there are some very, very serious-minded officers that have smashed the phone. I'm very serious. I'm very surprised that people don't know that you're not supposed. Because I know for sure, even as little as from here to 8 miles, wherever you see any checkpoint, you don't use your phone because it is more like you are sending out an information. About maybe an attack or something. You're giving an information that, okay, we just passed this. It's more like you're sending an information or something, but it is expected that you don't use your phone, whether on a call, whether you're pressing it. Everybody, don't touch your phone when you're in the checkpoint.
4: Are many people supposed to have checkpoints in the city? What happened to police?
1: The AIG or that, you ask him that question. Ladies and gentlemen, we have been on and on and on and on. I get 3 stars when you ask me that kind of question. I'm not blaming
4: you. Corporal, sorry.
1: No, we look up on the police. Actually, corporal is for
4: police.
1: For police.
4: Okay.
1: Sergeant. No.
4: Sergeant is still for police. What did they call them?
1: They consigned them. Anyway, I'll be leaving in the hands of Dave
3: and Thames, Rain, Dance, as we'll be going on this music break. Don't go anywhere. We'll be right back like we never left. Enjoy.

0: All right, ladies and gentlemen, welcome back from that music break. That was Colorado by Arista, Johnny Drew, and who? Matrix, right?
1: Yeah.
0: Yes, yes, yes. Welcome back.
1: John Drew.
0: Okay, young John. You see, I know they confuse
1: why,
0: all of
1: why
0: them.
1: Why don't you call the first celebrities the big ones? Young John, sure.
0: No, young John is actually
1: yes, it's a big name, but you know, it's very new to our love kind of songs. You know, when it comes to Johnny Drew and his kind of music,
0: right? Yeah. Anyways, if you're just turning on your radio set, you're onto the Hook, Line and Sinker show right here on Unico Radio International. 103.5 FM Calabar. And you're listening to the Hook, Line and Sinker show with Tori Enya and Diani. And you know how we do it over here, right? You do. Before we went on the break, we're on the rant segment where, you know, you get to tell us about your day and everything. And we have ranted a lot. I have ranted a lot. Tori has ranted a lot. And it's time for us to come into the cocoa of the matter. Right? We had this message yesterday and we couldn't take it because we had other stuffs going on in the background, so we could not take it, but we are gonna take it today.
1: Yeah.
0: It is a very, very interesting situation, so I would love you to pay attention. I would love you to call in and give possible solutions. Right now I'm going to take the situation. Good evening, presenters. Good evening.
2: Good evening.
0: I met this girl in her final year and we became friends. Afterwards, our bond became interesting. When we started sharing lifetime values. Okay, our bond became interesting when we started sharing lifetime values. I said to her that I would not marry a woman that has put to birth already. And she hailed same. From the man she would marry. That means she too, she would not want a child. She would not want to marry a man that already has a child. She took him for me, and after 7 months, like, she agreed to date him. And after 7 months, I discovered she already has a daughter elsewhere. I asked her why she did not tell me that she has a daughter, and she said she was afraid that I would break up with her. I'm in a fix now. What should I do? Because I believe there might be something else she's keeping from me. This is from Dino. So I'm going to take the situation again.

0: Before I open up the phone line, so listen. Good evening, presenters. I met this girl in her final year and we became friends. Afterwards, our bond became interesting when we started sharing lifetime values. I said to her that I wouldn't marry a girl that has put to birth already, and she held same for the man she would marry. She took in for me, and after 7 months, I discovered she already has a daughter elsewhere. I asked her why she didn't tell me that she has a daughter, and she said she was afraid that I'll break up with her. I'm in a fix now. What should I do? Because I believe there might be something else she's keeping from me. This is from Dino. Now, the phone line to call in to join in the conversation is 0809-444-0058. This is a story from one of our active listeners. The story came in yesterday, but we couldn't take it due to time. We didn't have enough time to handle this yesterday, so we brought it in today. He's saying he met this girl in her final year. They became friends. And, you know, it has this, what would I say? It has this value. This value of, it's not even a value, it's not a value. But he has said to himself that he would not marry someone that already has a child. And the girl said, me too, I wouldn't want to marry a man that has a child too. Right? And the two of them started dating. Now, they've been in the relationship for 7 months now. Only for Dino to find out that this young lady has a child. She has a daughter. And when Dino asked her, why didn't you tell me you had a baby girl before we started dating? She said she was afraid he will leave. Now, Dino doesn't know what to do.
1: Because he wants to leave.
0: Because Dino wants to leave.
1: Because obviously, right?
0: Yeah, but
1: there was a time I said something of pregnancy being more on women than men.
0: Yeah.
1: It is easy for a man to see a wife that want to
0: marry and take care of the children.
1: Mm. Yeah, I remember when we asked if you want to marry a single father. Mm. And then you said no.
0: I said no, yeah.
1: And then you said it depends on the situation,
0: yeah.
1: How his partner left.
0: Yeah, if he's a widower, no problem.
1: Yeah, right. But
0: he just said no.
1: Yeah. Mm-hmm. So, and then that was when I brought up this particular thing that it is easier for men to find partners after having children
0: than women. Yeah.
1: Right? But see the case now of this listener. I'm very sure that the thought in his mind is, I don't want to carry somebody's baggage.
0: Mm.
1: Please, I want you to take the story again for the last time.
0: Okay.
1: So open up the phone lines and let the conversation begin.
0: All right. I'm going to take it again. Good evening, presenters. I met this girl in her final year and we became friends afterwards. Afterwards, our bond became interesting when we started sharing lifetime values. I said to her I would not marry a woman that has put to birth already, and she held same for the man she would marry. That means she does not want a man that has a child too. She took in for me, and after 7 months I discovered she already has a daughter elsewhere.
1: Did he marry her?
0: Like took in, like dating.
1: No, wait. In, when you say took in, it's being pregnant.
0: Yeah. But then again, hold on. Wait a minute. Dino, is it that they took in? Is it that she took in for dating or she took in for marriage?
1: No, she took in. When they use the word took in, it means she got pregnant.
0: Are you?
1: Yes.
0: No, Dino, you have to confirm this. So, because if she is actually pregnant, then... No, I don't think it's pregnancy.
1: Is what?
0: Like, took in for me. Like, she accepted to be my girl. Right? Am I inside? Dino, if you're listening right now, please try to... Let's rectify this. The took in, you mean, is it pregnancy?
1: Is it the took in?
0: The taking in you are talking about, is it pregnancy taking, abi girlfriend, boyfriend taking?
1: And
0: let's know what we're working
1: when...
0: Because wait.
1: Mm.
0: And after 7 months, I discovered she has a daughter elsewhere. I asked her why she did not tell me that she has a daughter. And she said she was afraid that I will break up with her.
1: It means she got pregnant for the guy. She is pregnant for the guy.
0: Ewo.
1: Yes. When they use the word took in, a woman took in.
0: Like she asked to date me now.
1: No, it's she got pregnant.
0: Are you serious?
1: Yes. Oh, she's pregnant.
0: Me that we have been saying she agreed to date him. That's what took in me.
1: No. Took in is getting pregnant for someone. That is what it means right now. Because for her to say, and he said elsewhere, it means they're expecting a baby. That she did not tell him she had a daughter somewhere. So, do you understand now?
0: I asked her why she didn't tell me. Okay, yes.
1: Yeah, I've seen it. Yeah. So it means the lady is pregnant for him. So now, you and her respond that he would have broken up with her.
0: Yeah.
1: It means that she now has something to hold him. If she had told him about the pregnancy, he would have broken up with her. So that is why she did not say anything about her daughter.
0: Jokes on you on thinking you can hold a man down with pregnancy.
1: I just remember yesterday's situation. Six children, 28 years of her life. And then he's saying he doesn't want to do it again. So anyways, let us help our brother out because he wants to know what he can do. So that right now, it's complicated because the lady's pregnant for him. The lady's pregnant for him. So he cannot say, okay, now since you have a child, continue your single mother. Single parent.
0: Yeah, he just replied now. He's saying that what he means is that he impregnated her.
1: I told you.
0: Oh, okay, hold on. Do you know, if you're also listening to me, how long have you been... Okay, you impregnated her, then 7 months into the pregnancy. That's when you found out that this girl has a child elsewhere. Is it that you guys have been dating for the entire 7 months? You actually impregnated this girl. Give me some context to work with, please. 0809-444-0585. You can call in, join in the conversation, send a WhatsApp message, you can send a voice note, you can text, you can call in.
1: Because as it stands now, right, she has something to hold him to, yeah. Anyone on or to, right? She's pregnant and there's no way he will want to leave. Although some men will get angry after giving birth to the baby. He will want to
0: And don't forget, Dino has a mom. Dino's mom is still there. So he may just want to take the baby and, you know. And look, let's not... All this thing that she has something to... She does not have anything, no. She does not have anything.
1: No, she has something to hold
0: him. There's nothing to hold him in.
1: That's his baby.
0: That is his baby, means she has...
1: I don't actually like the idea that you feel... Men don't really care about... You can actually hold a man with pregnancy or they don't really care about their children. Or
0: they do care about the children.
1: Yeah, but the way you're
0: but
1: making
0: they
1: like,
0: would not actually be in that relationship with you or marry you just because you have a child for them.
1: It's two ways.
0: That is the reality of the matter.
1: Hmm.
0: So, this is the situation we have. I'm just going to give a quick summary so that we can, you know, dive into it.
1: Mm-hmm.
0: So, Dino made this final yesterday and the shared... talk, they shared values
1: talking
0: and everything
1: stage.
0: Yes, and you know, 7 months later, okay, and Dino has told this lady that he does not want a woman that has a child somewhere else already. He cannot marry that kind of a person. The lady said she shares the same perspective with him.
1: Mm-hmm.
0: Now 7 months later, Dino has she has taken in for Dino, meaning she has carried belle for Dino. And Dino finds out that she has a daughter elsewhere. He discovers that she has a daughter elsewhere. Now Dino is asking her, why didn't you tell me about this baby? And she's saying she didn't want him to break up with her. Now Dino is in a fix because he does not know if she's hiding something else out there, and he does not know what else she's hiding from him. In everything Dino has said, I've not said anything about I love her and I would not want to leave her. Dino, you do not love her.
1: Andy, you just read my mind because I was about saying,
0: yeah, nothing like I love her and I would not want to leave her or something.
1: Yeah, you know.
0: All right, so Tori, what do you have to say on this?
1: Well, first off, I want to say this. I have a thing again. Sorry. I'm sorry. I'm trying to put myself in order.
0: Okay, Walter is trying to put herself in order. I'm going to dissect this matter step by step, right? Now, I feel like when you become friends with someone, it is actually the time for you to open up about things.
1: Yeah.
0: Like you and Dino shared that you people don't want a child out of wedlock.
1: Mm-hmm.
0: Mm-hmm. That would have been the perfect time for you to tell this man.
1: Child out of wedlock, is that what you would say?
0: Child out of wedlock, nah.
1: Like they don't want... He will not get married to anybody that has a child.
0: Out of wedlock. Like the child is not his, nah.
1: Okay.
0: Mm-hmm. So I feel like that would have been a perfect time for her to... Like give this man... Put the decision in his hand. You can stay or not stay. But then again, I understand that...
1: I think
0: that
1: another reason why she did not do that... Mm-hmm. Maybe because... Most men she has met,
0: they don't stay
1: when they know that. Sincerely, I have someone I know of, a lady I know of.
0: Mm.
1: She has a baby, and that baby should be 12 years this year.
0: Aww.
1: I think his birthday was last week or so.
0: Mm-hmm.
1: She's a very beautiful lady. I mean, it is impossible for that lady to pass without you wanting to, you know,
0: take another step,
1: right? But guess what? She's single. With all the men, there's this particular relationship she had. It was almost like, oh, they're going to get married and everything. Mm. By the end of the day, I heard that the boy's father said his son cannot marry a woman that has a child.
0: Out of wedlock.
1: And that was the end of it. Please, let's leave this wedlock out of it. Have a child.
0: Out of marriage, out of wedlock. That's the same thing.
1: Wedlock feels like there were babies that... Like cursed babies, right? More like cursed babies. So I don't want you to attach wedlock to it. Just say, yeah. So single mothers find it difficult to see partners, especially in Nigeria. It's here in Nigeria because there's a series I'm seeing.
0: Mm.
1: This lady, she's a single mother. Intentionally, she wants to be a single mother.
0: Intentionally,
1: she don't want a husband. She just wants men that will warm her bed at the end of the day. Because from the very first season of that movie till like the third one, she has rejected nothing less than 8 men proposals.
0: Wow!
1: Actually, and now she's in love.
0: Okay, hold on, we have a call. Hello, good evening.
2: Hey, good evening, Karen.
0: Oh, hi.
2: You having anything, Kimmy Park?
0: Yes, I know. We know. So, Anikeme, what do you have to say?
2: From my own understanding, I don't think the fear of Dino is the baby. I do not think so.
0: Mm.
2: Because you understand what he said. He said that he is being skeptical that there might be something else she's also keeping from her that will further ruin the relationship.
0: Mm.
2: And if I should understand him, he loved the woman, he loved the girl, he loved her. From that final line of words, he loved her. And I believe that if she had opened up to Dino when they actually shared their whatever information of relationship, maybe Dino would have found a place to take her in.
1: You think so?
2: Yeah, that's what I think.
1: A man that openly said he's not going to be with a woman that has a child.
2: See, come on. You know, sometimes we say things, but we can't prove those things.
0: Mm-hmm.
2: We think sometimes. Yeah, sometimes we say things and then we can't prove those things. Sometimes we say things and because of how the thing happens, we just say it's not much. Gave me. So, think man of her. No. Because he said that that threat is only a. They might do that thing, some other thing that is hiding from. And that can be possible. I will blame that girl seriously. Because already, if Dino was giving her 100% of love, for instance. She has already lost 50.
1: Actually, because she lied.
2: She has lost 50. She has lost 50. And the other 50 will be in contention.
0: Mm.
2: Because Dino is afraid might be okay. It might be that Bino has just discovered one, but already she has two.
1: Hmm.
2: You get. So Bino is trying to manage this one now. Another one comes up. That will be it. You get me now. I don't know if you understand it.
1: Yes, yes.
2: So that is it. My advice would be, Guano, before Dino shares his own situation,
1: mm-hmm.
2: maybe wants others who are also listening to get knowledge on how to go about something
1: yes.
2: like this. It actually
1: yes.
2: comes up.
1: Yes.
2: It. For me, if it were to be me, if I come to know something like this, yeah. Baby na God the gift. Baby na God the gift.
1: Mm-hmm.
2: I will not reject my blood. That's number one.
1: Mm-hmm.
2: Then number two, I will look into her own case, as in her own lifestyle. I want to know everything about her that she has not told, because I believe this one now would make her to open up.
1: Mm.
2: And like, she want to be sincere. Oh, please, this all I've done. I don't know. Get me. I've seen things like that.
1: Mm-hmm.
2: Then when I get to find out that that is all, and she's ready to open up to me, because it's very wrong for you to be economical with your partner in the house. Very, very wrong. Especially with words. Very, very wrong. Because when you have a good communication with your partner, your relationship grows more stronger. You become friends. Become good friends. You become fond of one another. Say it.
1: Mm-hmm.
2: That will make her, for me, if she tells me something like that and I also make some findings and understand, I will not reject my blood. Though I say that I will not marry a woman somewhere,
1: mm-hmm.
2: I might want to take my blood, but I'll be very, very watchful. That's just the thing. Mm-hmm. Very, very watchful. So for Dino, I will advise him, please, Dino, for the sake of your son or whatever that is coming up, whether a daughter or son, allow her be and get to know her better. You said he met her in her final years. You did not even have enough time with her. And she got pregnant. You got her pregnant. And it happens like this. I will tell you sorry. Take your son or take your daughter. See how you can move ahead in your life.
1: Mm.
2: Probably you can forgive her.
1: Mm-hmm.
2: See, some people underestimate the power of forgiveness. So. When you are able to forgive someone, God Himself will overlook so many things about you, which you have done. That's my own belief. And it's a way of love. When you forgive somebody, it means that you love the person.
1: Yeah.
2: Just forgive her. Forgive her. Forgive her. The scripture says that to err is human. To forgive is divine. You get. There is no man or a woman that will be proud if actually everything that they have done in life is displayed on a gallery for everybody to see. Even as me and you, we are talking now. If our every thought, our every action, our every word are displayed, both the hidden one and the open one displayed on a gallery for everybody to see, there's no world that will be happy about it.
1: Mm-hmm.
2: So we all have our own flaws. Let him please, for goodness sake, forgive her and try to love her again. If only she will not make such a mistake. That's my own input for him. Thank you very much for having me.
0: All right. Thank you very much, Anyekeme, for sharing your opinion on this. And you can also join in the conversation. The phone line is 0809-444-0058. 0809-444-0058. You can call in like Anyekeme did. You can send us an SMS, a WhatsApp message. We are here to take it all. So Anyekeme is saying he would ask him to forgive her and take her back, but in the process get to know her better, you know, find out other things she's hiding, that way it does not come out in future to ruin the relationship. So Tori, you were saying something.
1: Yeah. So before I say anything, right, if I'm Dino, I'll be heartbroken first off, because I let you know this is what I will not accept. And then that is exactly the same thing you did.
0: Mm.
1: Oh, wow. So much God. Yes. So the only thing that can actually maybe change my mind is because of the love I have for you. And Anyekeme said it already, that because he loves the lady, let him forgive her since she's already pregnant. But sincerely, he's not even talking about the child, right? Mm. He's talking about what else the woman might be hiding. So this, I feel this is a better ground for him to have that conversation with the woman.
0: Yeah.
1: Call her, be like, okay, this is what you have done. Even when I told you this is what I will not accept, you still did it.
0: Mm.
1: But anyways, tell me more. Aside this child, what else do you think you are hiding that I need to know? Because already she's pregnant, and you know when you get pregnant, it is like one step into marriage, into legalizing their marriage.
0: The
1: it's just
0: thing.
1: One step, because
0: but
1: they already have something to seal
0: before
1: them.
0: Before marrying.
1: Never want to talk about that side, because on Dino's part, if we want to start dragging, yeah, he has some blame. Maybe he's one of these men that, if you don't get pregnant for me, I'll not marry you kind of people.
0: Yeah,
1: have to test whether you are fertile or you can have a baby. I'm just saying maybe, allegedly. Maybe he is that kind of man with such ideology, right?
0: Yes.
1: And that is why. Or it's something they weren't expecting. Nobody will be expecting anyone to get pregnant. She's pregnant, okay, fine. Since she's pregnant, we're in a relationship. And truly, I want to agree with Anyekeme that Dino actually loved that woman. That is why he allowed her to keep that pregnancy till 7 months.
0: Mm.
1: Because if he did not like the woman or love the woman, I'm very sure he would have advised her to do otherwise.
0: Check it out, yes.
1: So I think he was actually... I'm not thinking this is a proof that he loved the woman and actually wants to be with the woman. For him to even bring this case up means he really wants to work out things with this lady.
0: Mm.
1: So now this is a background for you to, you know, sit her down, have that very deep conversation. I'm very sure she's feeling already remorseful and everything. Yeah. If you don't want the child in your house, the woman can send the child to her mother.
0: Yeah.
1: And then be taking care of the child from afar.
0: Mm.
1: That is, it's just... I'm just thinking of how the child is going to feel and how the child is going to grow up like that, living with the grandmother.
0: Without a mother.
1: Exactly. You know, dad and no mother, because I know of someone, her mom married someone else. Her mom married another man and left. She had to move to stay with her father. Her father is married to another woman too.
0: Oh my goodness.
1: So now it's more like she's alone.
0: I don't like all these things. I swear to God.
1: She's alone.
0: I beg your pardon.
1: And then she's staying with her grandma, right? Mm. So it's more like she's doing everything for herself. That is what all these children in single parenting
0: go through.
1: Yeah. Moving yourself from one house to the other.
0: Mm.
1: Very unstable, your emotional
0: state very unstable
1: and like that. So I would say, if surely he, I know that he loves this lady, so he should call her, have this conversation, tell her, okay, but first you should decide, do you want to keep this woman? Do you really, really want to keep this woman?
0: After and be this sure thing, that after yes, this after you're this, not going to hate her.
1: Exactly. After this thing she have done, would you want to still keep her?
0: Mm-hmm.
1: Do you know that should be your question? You should ask yourself that question and answer it. After what she have done, would you want to keep her? If yes, good, call her, and then you guys should talk more about this other insecurity, because gradually you're now having insecurity that, oh, it could be that there's something else she's hiding that I don't know of. So this is the ground for you to call her and talk things out. That is what I'll have to say to you. And if you have actually decided that, oh yes, you want to keep her, it's a good thing, and you should forgive and, you know, get the baby.
0: All right. I would also, okay, let's take the last call, then we're going to close the show for today. Hello, good evening. Please move away from your radio set. Hello.
3: Hello, good evening.
0: Hi, good evening. Please, what's your name and where are you calling us from?
3: My name is Prince Isamu.
0: All right, hi. Hello? Prince. Good evening. Yeah, I'm hearing you.
3: Good evening.
0: Yes. Joining the conversation.
3: So sorry, I just got back not too long. I just decided to tune in and say hi and ask how your day have been.
0: Oh, we had a very lovely day. That is so sweet. Thank you very much. I hope you had a lovely day too.
3: Yeah. I had a busy day, but thank God for everything.
0: All right, then. Thank you so much, Prince, for calling in.
3: Thank you for keeping us informed.
0: Right. Okay. All right, ladies and gentlemen, I totally agree with Tori. I stand with her. I want you, Dino, to sit down and have a conversation. If you truly love this woman, check yourself, check your heart. Is it something that is going to make you hate her after this? Is it something you're not going to be able to, like, overlook? You know it. Even when your mind is trying to tell you, oh, you can do this, your heart is actually going to give the real answer to this. So you talk to her, get to know yourselves better, and don't let this hinder you from loving the woman you have, you know, come to know and cherish and love. If you can bring in her other child into the relationship, if you think you can handle that, then go ahead. Right? And, you know, this is so much you can take on the hook, line and sinker show this evening, right? I want to thank all our callers, all our listeners. I want to thank Anya Kamer, Prince, all our callers and listeners. Even you that didn't call, you were just out there, you know, enjoying the show, enjoying the sound of our voices. I want to say a very big thank you, because without you, I won't be here, right? So thank you for joining the show. This show comes to you every Mondays to Fridays from 8:30 p.m. to 10 p.m. And you can, you know, see our former episodes on TikTok, Instagram, and TikTok, YouTube, and Facebook, right? On We're Unical Radio International on Facebook, and We're Unical Rain on YouTube. So you can go there and see all our previous episodes and, you know, stay along. So this isn't much we can take on this show. And from Tori and I, oh right, Tori, famous words.
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